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from the album X from 1991. Bitter Tears, it's in excess. That one evolved over time in the writing process. Originally began as a Fats Domino-inspired blues piece, but it became more rock and soul. Jenny with you on a More Music Morning. And if you love Chevrolets, well, Murray Bridge is the place to go over the next few days. The 48th National Chevrolet Festival is on between tomorrow and Monday. And public viewing entry is free. You'll be able to see some beautiful stuff. The Chevrolet Festival. And if you do love cars, I'm sure you'd be aware that the Beta Birdwood is on Sunday as well. So you'll either be able to catch a glimpse of some spectacular vintage cars driving between West Beach all the way up through the hills and into the National Motor Museum in Birdwood, where there'll be a festival on Sunday. We'll get some more ideas for what to get up to this weekend with Jackie from Mackie. She joins us every Friday morning on the Brekkie Show about 8:45, and I share some of that inspiration with you on your More Music Morning too. And it's all thanks to our friends at Lock Around the Clock. 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On your More Music Morning, Billy Joel coming up. Before it, the Doobie Brothers, What a Fool Believes.

0: nothing like hearing your favourite song on the radio. Turn it up and sing out loud, like the big hits from the 60s and 70s. Your favourites from the 80s. And the songs you know and love from the 90s. 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

Billy Joel's Big Shot. Love the energy in that one. It's from 78 from 52nd Street. And Jenny with you here for another hour on your More Music Morning. A bit about this day in music history on the way. And we've got the Jacksons, Paul McCartney and Wings, Cold Chisel, Led Zeppelin, The Who and The Fugees, all the good stuff coming your way. If you'd like to reach out, you're always welcome to on the text line 0417 063963.

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7: Hi, I'm Phoebe Humphrey. Anthony Albanese says his thoughts and prayers are with the Pope after it was revealed the pontiff has lung cancer. The 71-year-old had surgery to remove part of his right lung and is recovering in hospital. The PM says Pope Leo is a source of inspiration. Labor is coming under fire as it prepares to introduce its 30% minimum tax on trust today. The budget proposal has sparked concern from both businesses and families, while the Greens are pushing for a Senate inquiry. Liberal frontbench Michaela Cash telling Seven it'll affect hundreds of thousands across the nation.
8: You're talking about mum and dads who wake up every morning. They take a risk. You know, they do the hard work that government needs them to do. And Anthony Albanese's reward to them, we don't care about an estimated $13.3 billion in potential restructuring costs.
7: The changes are set to take effect July 2028. Meantime, the federal government says rent caps are not the solution to the nation's housing crisis. An overwhelming majority of Australians are calling for the government to intervene and cap the cost of rent as it soars to record levels in some areas. But Housing Minister Claire O'Neill has told Seven that's not the answer.
9: I really agree that housing is too expensive in Australia, but we have to do this the hard way, and that is building more homes for our country.
7: And a new report has found nearly 90% of Aussie households aged 55 plus have at least one spare bedroom. Realestate.com.au says downsizing can help unlock more housing supply across the country.
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7: In sport, the final day of the AFL trade period is underway. The Bombers have upped their offer for Lions defender Kitty Coleman, while the Eagles are still working on an offer to get Jack Viney from Melbourne. Australia has taken a 1-0 lead in its test series against South Africa with a 214-run win in Durban overnight. And Aussie tennis star Alex de Minaur is into the quarterfinals of the Shanghai Masters. The Demon advancing in straight sets, setting up a clash with world number one Alexander Zverev. That's the latest news in sport.
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11: Partly cloudy today, 20 degrees the top in Murray Bridge in Adelaide, 17 in Strathalbyn and Victor Harbour, 16 in Mount Barker and 13 in Mount Lofty. That's ahead of a sunny Thursday, a few degrees warmer, partly cloudy and warm on Friday, warming up even more on Saturday, and that's ahead of a mostly sunny Sunday.
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Can you feel it? It's the Jacksons. They made their national television debut in America on this day in 1969. They were then called the Jackson 5, and they pre-recorded a performance for the variety show The Hollywood Palace, and it aired 4 days later. The group was still building its reputation, with a young Michael Jackson already emerging as a standout performer. Jenny with you. It's a More Music Morning. We've got Led Zeppelin, The Fugees, The Who and Ray Parker Jr. coming up. But you know I love to share a bit about this day in music history first. David Bowie released Heroes on this day in 77, his second album in the experimental Berlin trilogy with producer Brian Eno, featured King Crimson guitarist Robert Fripp, whose distinctive sustained guitar sound helped shape the title track, now regarded as one of his most enduring songs. Ozzy Osbourne had to postpone his European tour on this day in 2003 while undergoing medical tests for worsening tremors. The veteran rocker said the shaking had become noticeably worse over the previous 2 years. He later revealed he'd been diagnosed with Parkinson's disease. The documentary Running Down a Dream premiered at the New York Film Festival on this day in 2007, a four-hour film. My goodness, cut it back a bit. It traced Tom Petty and the Heartbreakers' journey from their early days as Mudcrutch through to a 30th anniversary concert in Petty's hometown in Florida. The film covers his fierce high-stakes war against MCA Records to win back his music publishing rights, as well as his stand against the label when they tried to hike the retail price of albums. And Paul McCartney was named Songwriter of the Year at the ASCAP Awards in London on this day in 2009, recognising the recent success of his songwriting in America. Decades after the Beatles first took the world by storm, McCartney was still earning recognition for his extraordinary work. So how about one of his now from McCartney and Wings from 73, Live and Let Die on 5MU. When you were young.

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You know, the Led Zeppelin guys had a sense of humour, even though they seemed kind of serious. They meant for that one to be somewhat humorous, relating their adventures on the road to Vikings who fought the hordes to conquer new lands. I don't think it came across as humorous, but anyway, you can have your own fun, can't you? It's from Led Zeppelin 3 from 1970. It is the Immigrant Song, and you are with Jenny on 5EMU. Hey, the More Music Morning will be a little different on Friday. I've invited my pal Adam Connolly to co-host with me. Going to be broadcasting live from the Murray Bridge Hotel from 10 till 12. So there'll be some great music as well as some atmosphere from the pub helping celebrate Karen's 30-year anniversary of owning the pub. So we're broadcasting 10 till 12. Come on down, and if you'd like to stick around, treat yourself to the front bar lunch special, $25 palmy and pint with the beer of the month. On your More Music Morning, Guns N' Roses and the Fugees coming up. Before it, The Who, Pinball Wizard on 5EMU.

88. Sing along that one. Guns N' Roses from 88. Sweet Charmaine. Chris Guscott and Jackie from Mackie are going to be at the Meadows Country Fair on Sunday. Go and say g'day if you like. They'll be broadcasting live from 10 to 1. And then they'll try their luck at the Celebrity Udder Tug. Chris Guscott has already won that one in the past. You can be a part of it by listening in. Maybe you'd like to head along and see the fun of the fair from 9 to 4. It's the Meadows Oval. They've got the Jono's Sheepdog Display. There are free kids events. There's a line dancing open to all ages. There's egg throwing. Just a gold coin donation if you'd like to be in the competition for that, and a tug of war. All sorts of things going on this Sunday at the Meadows Country Fair. Beautiful weather for it. Lynyrd Skynyrd coming up. How about David Bowie? This is a song I was talking about earlier from the album Heroes. It's the title track, and you're on 5MU.

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Lynyrd Skynyrd, a Florida band, writing their impressions of Alabama. It's a tribute to the studio musicians at Muscle Shoals Sound Studios, where they recorded from 70 to 72. Gained fame during the 60s and 70s. It became the vogue thing for bands to record there. Artists like Bo Diddley, Aretha Franklin, and many big Southern rock groups were a part of it. Hey, Jenny, signing off. It is a Wednesday. So if you love a little challenge, Chris Guscott likes to give you a bit of a quiz on a Wednesday with the midweek mind games from 1 o'clock on Around SA. Stick around, and the phone number to text in on will be 0417 063 963. Thanks to those of you who have texted in today. Great to hear from you, Nev, and looking forward to your fun facts for Friday's Brekkie Show. Hey, in the lead up to Chrissy, I suppose we're calling him Chrissy G these days. In the lead up to Chrissy G's program, we've got an 80s lunch with uninterrupted music from the 80s on the way, kicking things off with John Farnham, Whitney Houston, and Europe. Thanks again. Have a lovely one. I'll leave you with REO Speedwagon. Keep on loving you.

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We don't have breakfast shows filled with footy stars. We have locals who love talking about where you live and playing better music and more of it. 5MU. 5MU.

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11: Hi, I'm Phoebe Humphrey. The Treasurer will introduce Labor's minimum 30% tax on trust today. It's the second part of the federal government's budget tax reforms. 490,000 small and medium Aussie businesses are structured through trusts. Meantime, legislation to set up a national gas reservation scheme will also be introduced to Parliament today. The federal government wants to force exporters to set aside up to 20% of their gas for the domestic market. It's in a bid to put downward pressure on prices. The Prime Minister has released a statement following Pope Leo's cancer diagnosis. The 71-year-old pontiff had part of his lower right lung removed during surgery this morning. Anthony Albanese says his thoughts and prayers are with the Pope, wishing him a quick recovery. It's been a rough year for Aussie mortgage holders, but we're being assured there's smoother seas ahead. The Australian Property Institute predicting recovery on the horizon across all six states from July next year. The Institute's Dr. Sherman Chan says it's in contrast to a more timid approach for the rest of this year.
12: Overall, market confidence is just very subdued at the moment because people are worried about more interest rate hikes in the coming months and they are still waiting for greater clarity regarding government policy directions.
11: And the man charged with the murder of rapper Tupac Shakur has been sentenced to 40 years to life behind bars in the US. Dwayne Davis's sentence was handed down in a Las Vegas court following his conviction in August. Tupac was fatally shot in 1996.
0: 5MU Sport.
11: In sport, the Matildas struck early in their win against Haiti in France this morning. Letitia McKenna hit the back of the net in the second minute before the Aussies went on to win the international friendly 7-1. To cricket now, Australia has the upper hand heading into the second test against South Africa. After taking out the first in Durban overnight by 214 runs, second test starts on Sunday. And Beth Mooney will play her 100th ODI in today's third one-dayer against Bangladesh. Australia leads the series 2-0. That's the latest news and sport.
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17: Partly cloudy today, 20 degrees the top in Murray Bridge in Adelaide, 17 in Strathalbyn and Victor Harbour, 16 in Mount Barker and 13 in Mount Lofty. That's ahead of a sunny Thursday, a few degrees warmer, partly cloudy and warm on Friday, warming up even more on Saturday, and that's ahead of a mostly sunny Sunday.
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7: I'm Harrison Preeb. Labor is moving to introduce a minimum 30% tax on trusts, with the Treasurer downplaying the impact on small business. Jim Chalmers insists only 200,000 will be affected in any given year, but Greens leader David Shoebridge warns discretionary trusts could be used by the wealthiest to minimise their tax.
8: Deeply concerned that there's some new carve-out for the wealthiest to get some tax lurk when they're paying their private school fees.
7: It's been a rough ride for mortgage holders, but there's some light at the end of the tunnel. The Australian Property Institute predicting recovery on the horizon across all six states from July to September next year. The Institute's Dr. Shemaine Chan says the RBA could be a stick in the mud, though.
9: People are concerned about the interest rate outlook. And second, people are hoping to have more clarity regarding how the CGT and negative gearing changes will be implemented, which is why the market is expecting a recovery.
7: Meanwhile, millions of Aussies have delayed paying their power bill so they can pay their rent. New research by Finder has found 23% of Australians have missed or delayed at least one bill in the past year to cover their rent or mortgage. And the Vatican's confirmed that Pope Leo has been diagnosed with lung cancer. The 71-year-old has undergone successful surgery. Prime Minister Anthony Albanese has released a statement saying his thoughts and prayers are with the Pope, wishing him a quick recovery.
6: 5MU Sport.
7: All eyes are on the Brisbane Lions as the AFL trade period reaches its final day. Both Kitty Coleman and Will McLaughlin want to move to Essendon and Melbourne, but the Lions are playing hardball, rejecting both offers. A huge signing coup for the Dolphins, with England captain George William joining the NRL club next year, the 31-year-old heading to Redcliffe on a two-year deal. And the Aussie cricketers have drawn first blood in their test series against South Africa, winning the opening match in Durban by 200. 114 runs. And that's the latest in news and sport.
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13: Partly cloudy on this Wednesday ahead of a sunny day tomorrow, with temperatures bumping up a few degrees, with a top of 23 expected tomorrow for Murray Bridge, 22 in Adelaide, 21 in Strathalpan, 20 in Mount Barker, 19 in Victor Harbour, and a top of 17 tomorrow for Mount Lofty.
14: River, beaches, deserts and islands. We've got it all. This is Around SA.
13: Well, hello, hello, my friends, and welcome to another Wednesday. Chris Guscott here with you for Around SA, and it's lovely to have your company as we are indeed at the midway point of this working week. Congratulations on making it this far. For the next 3 hours, we'll not only talk about regional SA and the things happening within it, but of course, the midweek Mind Games is going to poke its head up once again and hopefully knock some of the dust out of the cogs of your mind, as I'm feeling a little sluggish today. Hopefully you're not feeling the same, but if you are, try to get your thinking a little bit differently and we'll have a little bit of fun throughout the program today. Of course, to be a part of any of the discussions we normally have and the midweek Mind Games, of course, for today, the number, as always, is 0417 063 963. Now, if you want a permanent reference of that, if you go to our station website, go to the shows tab at the top and you click on the Around SA tab, what you will find is the number there. So if I read it too quickly, once again, I apologize. It's a force of habit. I genuinely have read this out thousands of times, so I can recite it in my sleep. However, if you want a reference, it's always there at the website, so go ahead and use that. Save it in your phone, write it down, etch it into your furniture. As long as you remember it and you can be a part of the show, that is all that matters. Also, keep in mind the iHeart app. It'll help you out if you're not next to your trusty wireless. So have it on your phone, and then whenever you need the radio station, all you have to do is open up the iHeart app, type in the station name, press play. It's a wider world of audio entertainment at your fingertips as well, so make sure you go exploring. Maybe not for the next 3 hours. But have a good look through, see all that's on offer, and you can listen more of what you love. Of course, the Midweek Mind Games takes, well, a significant amount of attention on a Wednesday, and that's the way we like it, but there's still a few things to talk about. That includes the Shadow Minister for Health on the Liberal side of things. His name is Jack Batty. He's going to join us as the Liberal Party has seen a letter that has been sent from GPs who are voicing their concern and a bit of anger, it would appear, in regards to the Jamestown and Crystal Brook birthing services arrangement that has been entered into. So we're going to be speaking to Jack about what would be done on the other side of things, because it's all well and good to highlight if you don't like something, but what's the alternate solution? What else can be done here to try and make it far better for those expectant mothers and families within the Jamestown and Crystal Brook area? So we'll get to that next hour. But leading off the show, the Sustainable Communities Program, there's a couple of announcements that have been made this morning, some great funding boosts across the Riverlands and the Murraylands, and that's great. But I want to read you verbatim from the press release. The reason why the Sustainable Communities Program exists, and it's enlightening. So we'll get to all of that and plenty more after we start this Wednesday edition of the show with a bit of Blondie. This is Call Me. Thanks for joining us and a very good afternoon to you.

0: Welcome back, everybody. Fantastic to have your company on this Wednesday afternoon. Hopefully you're having a splendid one wherever you may be listening to me from across this beautiful state or even this country of ours. Great to have you on board. I'm Chris Guscott for Around SA. And as I tell you ad nauseum, and I will continue to do so, the text line is there for you to join in. And I know Wednesdays are very busy, so I know you know the number. But let me repeat it for you again. The number is 0417 063963. It's how, of course, you join in on the conversations for the rest of Around SA and throughout the working week. But it takes on a life of its own for the midweek mind games, which I know many of our listeners are tuning in specifically for it, and that's great. If this is the first time you're listening, it's a pleasure to have you. Hope you're well. The Midweek Mind Games is the quiz with no financial incentive for you to join in on. However, it doesn't stop many people all across this state and country joining in to just try to knock some of the dust out of the cogs of their mind, as we are indeed at the midway point of the working week. Sharpen you up a little, have a little bit of fun, get the people around you involved, and see if you can be labelled as a genius, because that, of course, is the only thing I can give you as part of this quiz. So, importantly, and this is the same for our first-timers as well as those who have played for years, please put your name at the end of the text. It doesn't have to be your real name, but a moniker of some description, as long as it's not a business name or something I can't read out on air, of course, you can put whatever you want at the end, and I will celebrate you accordingly. And, of course, those who get all three questions correct throughout the program, you get celebrated as a Triple Crown winner and enter into this Hall of Fame, which there's an enormous amount of people in it, which makes me laugh every week. From how this started to where it is now, it is genuinely amazing. We have over 240 different texters over our journey of doing this who have won the Triple Crown at some point, which is, I absolutely marvel at that. Anyway, before we get down in the weeds on that, let me remind you that even if you don't get the questions correct, we've got hot chocolate on retainer. They've stumbled into the studio to remind you that everyone's a winner, baby. That's the truth. You're a winner in my eyes. That's all that matters, at least for the next 3 hours. All right, so the first question of the program, as we always do, is a song lyric question, which means I'm testing you on the songs you hear regularly on this radio station. The songs that I do test you on are often over 40 years old. So I feel as if you've had plenty of time to listen to them and to hear them all the way through, and the lyrics that aren't the common ones that you'd sing out at karaoke. I'm diving deep into the verses, the bits you may miss regularly to test you. So today we're going back to 1982 today. We're going to be talking about The Clash and how they sung about rocking the Casbah. Within the song, what did the Temple Band take? Really getting into the verses here. It's an obscure song as it is, and the lyrics are quirky for obvious reasons. So in 1982, The Clash sung about rocking the Casbah. In the song, what did the Temple Band take? 0417 063963. Put your name at the end and I will celebrate you as a genius if you so deserve it. And even if I don't celebrate you as that, it's great to have you involved and I hope you're having fun. We're going to go to a break, and then after it, Sustainable Communities Program is a good initiative. Joint funded, federal, state governments, that's fantastic. Riverland and Murraylands communities. But the reason why it exists is a questionable endeavour. So we'll get to all of that and more after the break.
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Welcome back to you, to all of you, and it's a pleasure to have you as Around SA is moving through this Wednesday, the 14th of October. Chris Guscotti with you, and of course it is a Wednesday, which means we're having a bit of fun, and that's part of the Midweek Mind Games, of course, where I give you three questions throughout the program, hopefully sharpening you up a little, as we are indeed at the midway point of the working week. So if you would like to be a part of this, the number, as it always is 0417 063 963. The first question of the program, as always, is a song lyric question. So I'm diving deep into the tracks you hear regularly on this station. Not the choruses, but the weird little quirky bits in the verses. And today I've gone back to 1982 with The Clash singing about rocking the Casbah. Within the song, what did the Temple Band take? 0417 063 963 is the number. Right, whilst you're pondering over that, announcement this morning as part of the Sustainable Communities Program, which is joint funded by the federal and state government, has put forth a fairly significant amount of money towards a handful of different initiatives across the Riverland and Murray lands. So just to run you through this in case you haven't heard about this. So the overall program is $12.7 million, $4.6 million of it's being handed out for tourism and accommodation along the River Murray area. One big investment is $1.75 million into the Bridge Watersport Park, which, after a bit of research, this has been going for a little while in terms of its concept and its planning, so this is the boost that it will get. And when this is up and running within the Murray Bridge area, the state's first ever cable wakeboard park, along with a handful of other facilities. So a good little tourism attraction there. For the Riverland, Hotel Renmark is going to get a renewal and regional capacity project, I should say. So that's going to be a significant development for that particular hotel. And there's also the development of Riverland Clearwater. So this is a mini river system for immersive aquaculture, education and premium wine tourism, which is great, along with the Pike River Constant Care Project. Unforgettable experiences to visitors, such as hand-on yabbying, a clifftop sky lounge with panoramic river views, a large-scale native aquarium. So this is great, right? So they're putting money into this to boost the tourism offerings around the Riverland and Murrayland. So that's fantastic. The reason why this program exists, though, I find intriguing. And it's not necessarily as if I want this to go away. I'm just saying, within the media release, they essentially put a justification as to why the program exists in the first place. And this is what it says. Verbatim, the SA Sustainable Communities Program is a Commonwealth-funded program supporting community-led and industry-led projects aimed at minimising the potential socio-economic impacts of water recovery under the Murray-Darling Basin Plan. So long story short, what we're doing here is sprucing up a couple of projects and making the area look nice and shiny, as we are well and truly aware that the Murray-Darling Basin Plan is not delivering for South Australia. That's how I read it. I don't know if you perceive that any differently. Now, whether or not we're happy

0: No different just to a smaller scale in the Riverland and Murraylands with different tourism offerings. So it definitely leans into that stereotype that we fund these types of projects and it makes the state look nice and appealing, and that's fantastic and gives families somewhere to go. However, if the whole idea of this project and this program more broadly is to exist as us saying, okay, well, Murray-Darling Basin Plan is never really going to quite work for us, so what we're going to do is put a little bit of extra money into the downstream communities so that you kind of forget about it. Which, yeah, I'm not sure I'm completely comfortable with that. So look, you gain in one area and you're giving from another, but I think from the conversations that we've previously had about the Murray-Darling Basin Plan, and I'm sure a lot of irrigated communities would agree with this, I think the water is far more important to deliver than a handful of these projects. So that was an intriguing one for me. Like I said, not necessarily as if I'm campaigning to take all this money away, far from it. It's great that we can get any investment in regional SA. We celebrate that whenever it happens. But this program exists to sort of deflect away from the fact that the Murray-Darling Basin Plan isn't doing what it's supposed to for SA. We talked about that all last week. So 0417 063 963. Appreciate your thoughts, feelings, musings, suggestions on that. Of course, with all the myriad of texts we've already received for the Midweek Mind Games, this is Around SA.
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From 2009, that's Mumford & Sons and Little Lion Man here on 5MU, where we play better music and we play more of it. I'm Chris Guscott. This is Around SA. And if you're like me and you've been glued to the AFL trade period, great podcast to get you up to date with everything that's been happening and all of the stories, the inside word on the deals. 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This is Mitch Cleary and Sam McClure teaming up. And if you search Tradies right now on the free iHeart app, you'll be able to find it at the end of your hot little fingertips. Meadows Country Fairs on Sunday. Jackie from Mackie and myself will be gleefully there, bringing you all of the fun of the fair if you're unable to make it. Now, of course, we'd love to see you in person, and we're going to be right near the entrance, so it's going to be pretty hard to avoid us, must be said. So make sure you give us a wave. If we're on air, just hang around for a minute, and once we go off air, we'll have a lovely chat with you. Jackie from Mackie will talk with absolutely everybody. So looking forward to meeting a lot of you there and, of course, having you experience one of the great country fairs within our regions. If you can't make it, 10 till 1 is when we'll be on air. So we'll bring you everything you need to know about the place and all of the people that matter, and we'll have a lot of fun along the way. So I'm looking forward to this, really am. So make sure you pop down on what should be a beautiful Sunday and enjoy the Meadows Country Fair. If you can't, 5MU will have you covered from 10 till 1. John Lennon now and Imagine on 5MU and Around SA.

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0: Been lovely to have you so far as Around SA is moving through this Wednesday, and it's been yet another busy start to the Midweek Mind Games. So I'm looking forward to celebrating the geniuses who deserve their recognition as part of the first question of the quiz. So we will get to that shortly, as well as within the next hour. We're talking once again about the Jamestown and Crystal Brook birthing services system that's been set up. And we'll run you through that quickly in case you're not familiar. But we're going to be joined by Jack Batty, who is the Shadow Minister for Health on the Liberal side of things. And we'll talk about what else can be put forth here. And we'll get to all of that and more after the 2pm news, sport and weather.
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1: Talk about a true all-rounder. PY421C Canola is the most adaptable, top-performing IMI-tolerant hybrid in the whole Pioneer lineup. A recent addition, it's shown it can deliver in a wide range of environments. To discuss how it'll suit yours, chat to your local reseller, agronomist, or Pioneer representative. 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
3: Hi, Harrison Preeb. Australia's new national gas reservation scheme is expected to take effect from January 2028. Labor's plan would force LNG exporters to reserve a portion of their supply for the domestic market. Resources Minister Madeleine King has told the National Press Club it's expected to bring down power bills, but isn't putting a time frame on it.
4: We expect the oversupply part of the reservation to put that modest oversupply into the system, which will push down those prices. So we do expect to see that downward pressure on prices.
3: The federal government is introducing legislation to impose a minimum 30% tax on discretionary trusts. The plan is facing fierce opposition from the Coalition and the Greens and small business groups who argue it could unfairly hit family-run businesses that rely on trusts. The Prime Minister's released a statement following Pope Leo's cancer diagnosis. The 71-year-old pontiff had part of his lower right lung removed during surgery this morning. Anthony Albanese says his thoughts and prayers are with the Pope, wishing him a quick recovery. And there's been a spike in violence and sexual abuse against children in the past decade. The research conducted by the University of Sydney, Dr. Lucy Grummett has told the ABC violence against boys has more than doubled in recent years.
5: We found a steady increase in sexual assaults among girls over the whole period. And then for boys, we see sort of stable rates with a strong increase in the last 3 to 5 years.
2: 5MU Sport.
3: The AFL trade clock ticking with clubs scrambling to get deals done before tonight's deadline. Brisbane has dug its heels in over Kitty Coleman, reportedly rejecting Essendon's offer for pick 27 and a future third rounder, while West Coast remains in the hunt for Trent Rivers and Jack Viney. And Australia's clinched a 214-run win over South Africa in the first test in Durban, our bowling attack restricting the Proteas to 206 all out in its second innings.
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8: Partly cloudy on this Wednesday ahead of a sunny day tomorrow with temperatures bumping up a few degrees with a top of 23 expected tomorrow for Murray Bridge, 22 in Adelaide, 21 in Strathalpan, 20 in Mount Barker, 19 in Victor Harbour and a top of 17 tomorrow for Mount Lofty.
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8: It's no secret that a large majority of the stories I bring you in these top of hour slots are people that don't think things through. And their plans go awry pretty quickly. But it's fun to laugh at them from a distance, right? This particular idea, I'm not sure whether to laugh at or to call it a good idea. So I'll leave this open to you. Text line, as it always is 0417 063 963. So, over in the States, there is a new website slash app that has been launched. And it's called Not a Wedding Crasher. Now, this is formed by a couple who have been married for 19 years called Jeff and Karina Besson. Now, the two of them together were sitting on their couch one night and said, wouldn't it be great if we had somewhere to be, to get dressed up and to go? Now, that's a common conundrum for a lot of couples who have been together for quite a long time. You can get into your rhythms. And Karina said, well, I'd love to go to a wedding. But the problem with all of this, of course, is that you need to be invited to weddings. So what they've done is created an app/website in which you can put your expression of interest down. And if there is a late cancellation or somebody pulls out of a wedding at the last minute and you need to fill that table to, of course, you know, just have the food not go to waste, or if you don't quite have the numbers within the people that you do invite to your wedding, if you need more to book a venue, for example, then the whole idea of this is that you would be able to go into this pool of people within your area who are interested in coming to a wedding, and you would be able to screen them and then invite them if you felt that was a good idea. Which I have no idea if that's a good idea or not. Because on one hand, it's nice if you're the type of person who's quite social and the couple's quite social and you're happy with them interacting with your family, then why not have more the merrier as your attitude? But I could see this going wrong in a variety of different ways. Because people lie. And if you're filling out an application form, you can say a whole bunch of things that aren't true, and then you could go and completely ruin someone's wedding. So I don't know how I feel about that idea. It's a really intriguing one. Up there for thinking, down there for dancing sort of thing, but people are inherently not very good. So I would be very intrigued to see what happens if that does happen to get off the ground. So 0417 063 963, your input on that or anything else we talk about on the program, more than welcome. Of course, the midweek mind games, though, is where the majority of our texts are coming from. I will celebrate the geniuses from the first hour and, of course, get you another question shortly. Also within this hour, we'll continue our discussion on the Jamestown and Crystal Brook birthing services system that's been established out of necessity, if anything. The Liberal Party has found a letter from GPs who are less than pleased by it. So what is the alternative here, if there is one? So Jack Batty's the Shadow Minister for Health, and he's going to join us in this hour as well. We'll get to it all after we start our two ups at two for this hour, and it's Cold as Ice by Foreigner. Great to have you, my friends, and a very good afternoon to you.

0: That's Foreigner and It's Urgent on Around SA this Wednesday, the 14th of October. Of course, that along with all of the songs you're going to hear this hour as part of our Two Ups at Two, where we play you the popular ones from these artists and some deeper cuts as well. So I hope you're enjoying it as much as I have been. And hopefully you've been enjoying the midweek mind games, because of course the first question has now run its course. And I need to get you the answer to that and celebrate the geniuses, if you so deserve it, of course. The number for you to join in is 0417 063 963. I hope you have it written down and saved by now. And I appreciate those who far and wide across the state and country join in and be a part of a quiz that doesn't really have any incentive for you to join in. Apart from me, of course, celebrating you as a genius. So let's get to that now, shall we? The first question of the program, as it always is a song lyric question, which means I'm picking up on the weird little strange lyrics that you find within songs that are common on this radio station. They're not part of the choruses. It's the bits that you may miss. So I'm testing you on that. And today we've gone back to 1982 with The Clash singing about rocking the Casbah. Within the song, what does the Temple Band take? And I'll let The Clash take it from here to reveal the answer. But as the wind changed direction, and the Temple Band took five. The answer is five, or something like that. Yeah, they took a break. And then the crazy Casbah jive ended up moving through, according to the song. All right, the following geniuses are the pink Lamington bar cake ladies from Renmark. I'm having a bit of issue visualising that. I usually don't because I'm very hungry at this point and it just immediately pops into my mind. I may need a photo for reference if you haven't finished it already, so let me know. 007 Daniel, Peter from Dorsley, Travis from Aberfoyle Park, Godie of Mount Barker, Christy Lee of Goolwa, Costa from Wattakee, Muzz and Jez of Mirtho, Daryl from Mackey, Nick, who is raking hay today in Burdett, JB in Gulnare, Whirley of Loxton, Ian the Truckee, D from Victor Harbour, Ford of Swan Hill, Bang from Jervoice, Hayden of Buckleboo, Sparky Andrew of Loxton, the Acacia Drive Drunks, you know the deal with that, my friends, Sher from Baruta, the other Mark from Manham, Deb from Wyala, Lynn of Murray Bridge, Lisa J of Goolwa Beach, who has said she's unfortunately having one hell of a day. Emergency plumbing repairs after a rude awakening at 3 a.m. with a pipe burst in her kitchen. Well, that's awful. Well, hopefully the show is doing something to improve your mood, Lisa. Although results may vary. Robot Grinch of Cowell, Jack from Port Augusta, Bully of Wyala, Dan from Wattakee, who's carting hay today as well, Sparky at Lucky Bay, and Starkey, who's on a school trip and not in Buckleboo. You might need to give me more information and context on that, Starkey, so let me know what you're up to today. Pat of Haybra, who is the husband of the wonderful Dee. Good to hear that's still going well, Pat. Overworked and underpaid in Wyala. Aaron from Canny, who may win today's award of the most obscure place you can text from. If you don't know where Canny is, K-A-N-N-I, just south of Wakery, near the Riverland, around the Murraylands area. Mark G from Manham, Brownie at Warrnambool, and Soup Bones from the Creek. You're all geniuses, and a big congratulations to each and every one of you, which now leads us to the second question, which, as always, is an anagram. So I'm going to give you a phrase. All the letters that you need are there. Unscramble it, re-scramble it, find me something SA-related. And today, I'm giving you this phrase. Unheard highs. U-N-H-E-A-R-D H-I-G-H-S. Unheard highs. Who am I? I was born in Adelaide, became an Australian TV staple for many years after I got my big break in a show called Packed to the Rafters. So Unheard Highs, who am I? I was born in Adelaide and became an Australian TV staple for many years after I got my big break and Packed to the Rafters. 0417 063 963 is the text line. So get involved, put your name at the end. Let's have a bit of fun. Let's see if I can call you a genius. Now, on the other side of this, we're going to be joined by the Shadow Minister for Health in Jack Batty. And we're going to be talking about the Jamestown and Crystal Brook birthing services situation again. And just to quickly get you up to speed on this, if you might have missed this story. So what they have shifted to in an effort to try to accommodate for the expectant mothers and families around those areas is they can't populate both hospitals and have the birthing services run both at once at the same time. So what they're doing is essentially sharing it. So for a couple of months, we're going to be here. For a couple of weeks, we're going to be there, etc. Now, it's demand-based, they say. However, of course, that means you will unfortunately have expectant mothers who would rather give birth in Jamestown, but it won't be there. It'll be in Crystal Brook. So at the time we were talking about this, it seems like it's the best of a bad situation, but is there a way to be better in this situation? It would appear as if the GPs and those who are involved with this aren't particularly pleased either. So the Liberals are citing that there's been a letter that's been sent to the health minister in Blairgowrie to say they want to pause the mandate. They're describing it as unsafe and unsustainable. They say, this is direct quote from them, fragmented care and unintentional gaps in handover have been associated with 80% of serious preventable medical errors. So they're worried about how this is going to go. So what is a better solution here, if there is any at all? So Jack Batty from the Liberal side of things, he's going to join us. Your thoughts on 0417 063 963. It's Around SA.
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Yes, thank you for joining us and for being a part of Around SA on this Wednesday afternoon. Chris Guscott here with you. Before we get to our guests, a reminder that the second question of the Midweek Minds Games is well and truly out in the open. So here's your opportunity to be a part of it if you weren't already. And of course, the number is 0417 063963. As always, our second question is an anagram, which means I give you a phrase. All of the letters are there. You unscramble it, re-scramble it. Find me something SA-related. And we're once again going down the actor and television route this week. The phrase I'm giving you is unheard highs. UNHEARDHIGHS. Unheard highs. Who am I? I was born in Adelaide and became an Australian TV staple after I got my big break in a little show called Pack to the Rafters, which you may remember was absolutely everywhere. So 0417 063963. Unheard highs is what the phrase is. Who am I? I was born in Adelaide and became an Australian TV staple after I got my big break in Pack to the Rafters. The Shadow Minister for Health in Jack Batty is on the other end of the line as we, just before the break, were talking about the Jamestown

0: fair to say that they're not exactly pleased. How do you see it from your position?
1: Yeah, that's right. The local doctors aren't too pleased at all from what we can see. And the context would be well known to you. Earlier in the year, birthing services at both Crystal Brook and Jamestown hospitals were temporarily suspended. They're coming back, but with some sort of unusual timeshare care model where births will rotate between the two hospitals. I think it's going to work basically. One hospital will provide birthing services for 1 month, and then for the next month you'll switch to the other. So that's obviously not only fairly inconvenient for regional families, but now we're seeing local doctors raising some concerns. They've described it in a letter to the health minister as unsafe and unsustainable. And I reckon when you've got local doctors raising those sort of concerns, the health minister should be listening.
0: Mm. So let's flip it around to put the Liberals in power for a day. Is it as simple as putting money into this problem to be able to fix it, or it is more complex than that from your perspective, Jack?
1: Oh, look, it's no doubt that recruiting regional health staff is an enormously difficult challenge, and I recognise that, but that's part of the reason why we took a pretty comprehensive package to the last election to try and boost workforce generally, but particularly in the regions. We had policies around incentives to attract more nurses and midwives in particular, and also incentives for relocation into regional and remote locations. So we need more workforce, because I think regional communities deserve this sort of care and this sort of service close to home. I'm based in Adelaide, and I think if the local hospital here was suggesting you had to sort of check the calendar to decide which hospital you could go to deliver your baby, there'd be outrage. So I think regional communities deserve a bit better.
0: Mm. So longer-term solution is increasing the workforce, but in the shorter term, is there anything in particular from the Liberals' perspective that you would implement to try to navigate this in a better way than what has been suggested?
1: Well, I think in the first instance, Blair Boyer needs to listen to doctors on the front line. If you've got local doctors who are raising concerns, and it's concerns around continuity of care mainly, and clinical handovers and what that means for patient safety. If you've got experienced local practitioners on the ground raising these sorts of concerns about the services that they themselves are delivering, the minister should take that sort of warning pretty seriously. We'd want to see how these have been assessed and addressed and what safeguards are in place. So sit down with local doctors on the front line, work with them on a model that delivers reliable and safe maternity care close to home.
0: Mm. I know you're tight on time, so we'll let you go. Shadow Minister for Health and Wellbeing in Jack Batty, I appreciate you taking a few moments.
1: Thanks so much for having me.
0: It's Around SA.
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It's the Bee Gees on 5MU with Spicks and Specs, and it's part of your two ups at two. Chris Guscott here with you for Around SA. Of course, I'll get you back to the double ups in a moment, but reminding you that not only are Jackie and myself going to be at the Meadows Country Fair on Sunday for an outside broadcast from 10 to 1, Adam and Jenny are going to be extending their time together on Friday morning from 10 till 12 as part of the More Music Mornings traditionally. They're going to be at the Murray Bridge Hotel celebrating Karen's 30-year anniversary of owning the joint. They're going to be celebrating with, well, lovely people, hopefully. That includes you, Adam and Jenny, bringing you all of the fun of the fair and talking to the people involved. Make sure you stick around because the front bar lunch special is a beaut. 12 to 2, Monday to Fridays. $25 palmy and pint, which is a chicken or beef palmy, and a pint of the beer of the month, which is Cooper's Mild. And also keep in mind, if you are gluten-free, then they not only have gluten-free beers on tap, but they also have lots of gluten-free options and a fully gluten-free deep fryer as well. So make sure you're popping in and saying hello to Adam and Jenny on Friday morning. They'll be there 10 till 12 after their traditional morning show from 6 till 9. So go in, say congratulations to Karen, and pop in and have a lovely feed and head into the weekend in style. All right, I'll get you back to the two ups at two now with Matchbox 20. This is Unwell, 5MU. Thanks for joining us.

0: Yes, welcome back, my friends. Around SA, saying farewell to hour number two and hello to hour number three in a moment's time. So go and put that kettle on, a big cup of tea or coffee, and then we move into the last hour, which, as is always the case on a Wednesday, is all about you and the text line. Of course, the midweek mind games is what takes precedent on a day like today and every Wednesday. So we'll not only celebrate the geniuses from the second question of the show, but of course get you the third and final question too. Hopefully testing you a little on this Wednesday, sharpening up your mind, knocking some of the dust out of the cogs of it. We'll also, in the last hour, as we always do on this program, get into the text line proper for your discussion pieces for what we've brought forth on this program. So if you want to join in, it's not too late. For the fun and frivolity of it all, the number is 0417 063 963. We'll get to it all after the 3 p.m. news, sport and weather.
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6: Afternoon, roads looking really good for the run home today. Racks and breakdown free. The freeway working well through to Tallon Bend. Roads are closed at Kaipo due to urgent bridge works. Wickham Hill Road between Peters Creek Road and Brookman Road. Sluggish works at Mount Barker, Wellington Road to Victoria Road. And look out for that activity at Totnes today. That is slow. Adelaide Road near Burrard Way. Cameras, Batunga Road, Meadows and Paris Creek Road at Paris Creek. It's M-Day at Mazda this Saturday. For one day only, get an unmissable deal like your first three scheduled services free across all models in stock, including EV. 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
7: I'm Harrison Freeb. Every gas exporter will be required to play their part in Labor's push to boost domestic supply. The National Gas Reservation Scheme is due to begin in January 2028, requiring exporters to keep a portion of their gas in Australia. Resources Minister Madeleine King acknowledging some companies, including South Australian producer Santos, face constraints.
8: As we go through this year of setting up the domestic supply obligation, that is something we'll work through with each and every exporter after they get their licence and how that demand supply obligation works.
7: On the ABC, the PM under pressure from the opposition over the government's handling of its credit card ban for tax bills. Angus Taylor has used question time to target Treasurer Jim Chalmers over what it's labelled a botched plan.
9: Today we learnt the Prime Minister was forced to step in and clean up the Treasurer's botched ban. Oh. How much more humiliation does the Treasurer have to endure before the Prime Minister puts him out of his misery and sacks him?
7: A Queensland prisoner has scored a high court win, clearing the way to freeze her eggs while behind bars. Rachel Smith, who's serving a 10-year sentence for drug trafficking, says she wants to keep open the possibility of having children after her release. Authorities and the lower court said no, but the nation's highest court has ruled egg freezing is about protecting fertility, not assisted reproduction.
0: 5MU Sport.
7: The final day of the AFL trade period with several players still in limbo ahead of tonight's 7:30 deadline. The Lions and D's still hanging over Will McLaughlin. Brisbane rejecting Melbourne's latest offer of pick 48 plus a swap of future second round picks. Australia's hunting a series sweep against Bangladesh in the third women's one day in Brisbane. Beth Mooney becomes the 10th Australian woman to mark 100 ODI appearances. And the Matildas have returned to the winner's circle this morning, thumping Haiti 7-1 in their international friendly in France. And that's the latest in news and sport.
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14: Partly cloudy on this Wednesday ahead of a sunny day tomorrow, with temperatures bumping up a few degrees, with a top of 23 expected tomorrow for Murray Bridge, 22 in Adelaide, 21 in Strathalbyn, 20 in Mount Barker, 19 in Victor Harbour, and a top of 17 tomorrow for Mount Lofty.
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14: One thing that fills me with great joy, and not just for our own backyard and the towns that we have here in regional SA, but globally as well, is the towns that have really unique and quirky identities to them, where town pride abounds in really strange things, and what this small little town would like to be known for on a broader scale. And so the latest example of this comes over in Texas, in the United States, of course, where a little town named Buda is putting themselves on the map. Now, it's spelled B-U-D-A for your reference. If you go online and find this, you'll see it pretty quickly. They want to be celebrated as the Wiener Dog Capital of Texas. Now, from their point of view, it's because they've had Dachshund races for 25 years and they celebrate everything about the Dachshund. The Wiener Dog, whatever you'd like to call it. So much so that their Economic Development Corporation over there, so their Progress Association essentially, has unveiled a 19-foot, 10-foot-tall sculpture of a wiener dog and put it smack bang in the middle of the city park. Now, in fairness, it is really great. I love it. I think that looks fantastic. Something like that in a city park down the street from me, I would adore that, right? But it's mixed reaction from the public who, of course, on our text line, we hear a lot about how council's spending their money. They're probably not as thrilled that they put together an enormous sculpture of a wiener dog running through the park. So town identity is a little mixed over there, but it is funny nonetheless that that's what they want to be known by. 0417 063 963 is the text line, and I know you know that. It has been busy once again. Many geniuses to celebrate as, of course, the midweek Mind Games continues to move through this show. Answer to the second question in a moment and the third and final question given to you as well. We're also diving into the text line proper, as we always do. Discuss what you are discussing. So we will get to all of that and plenty more after we start with an Aussie staple. It's Aussie Crawl. This is Errol. Great to have you, my friends, and a very good afternoon to you.

0: Yes, a happy Wednesday to you, my friends. Wherever you're tuning in, whatever you might be doing, it's always a pleasure to have you here. I'm Chris Guscott for Around SA, and I know that many of you are tuning in and playing along for the Midweek Mind Games, so let's not dilly-dally. We'll get right into the answer of the second question, and of course get you a third one as well. If you would like to be a part of this for the first time or the 1,000th time, you can join us on 0417 063 963. All right, second question of the program, as always, is an anagram, which means I give you a phrase. You unscramble the letters and re-scramble them and find me something SA-related. And today the phrase I gave you was unheard highs, which is UNHEARDHIGHS, unheard highs. Who am I? I was born in Adelaide and became an Australian TV staple after I got my big break in a show called Pack to the Rafters. And as all of you got, the correct answer was Hugh Sheridan, who was winning Logies for fun throughout this program, by the way. So clearly he was a very, very popular presenter at the time. Gone a bit quiet now, but that tends to happen. Had his 6 or 7 years in the sun and then faded off into relative obscurity after that. So make hay while the sun shines, right? The following geniuses are the Pink Lamington Bar Cake Ladies from Renmark, who have been kind enough to send me a photo of what they've been eating. And geez, that looks good. Bit of cream down the middle, a little bit of a strawberry drizzle in there. That is, oh, that looks very, very good. So thanks for making me jealous and hungry in the third and final hour of my show. That looks fantastic. Right, got to focus again. Travis from Aberfoyle Park, 007 Daniel, Peter from Dorsley, Nick the Hayraker from Burdett, D from Victor Harbour, Godie of Mount Barker, Whirly from Loxton, who wants me to give a shout out to her brother in Harndorf. So hello to you, brother in Harndorf. Lynn of Murray Bridge, Bang from Jervoice, Ian the Truckee, Muzz and Jez of Mirtho, Sparky Andrew of Loxton, Ollie from Hallett Cove, Starkey, who's stuck on the school bus, not in Buckleboo. I still need some context on that, Starkey. Are you working with the school? It's probably a good place to start there. PT from Benkawillany, Brownie of Edwardstown, Costa and Dan from Wataki, who have both finished carting hay for the day. Well done to you. Hard-earned thirst, you know the rest. Now, where am I up to? Pat of Haybra, who's still a husband of the wonderful D. The other Mark from Manham, Lisa J of Goolwa Beach. Yeah, hopefully your day is getting better, Lisa. Sounds awful. Overworked and underpaid in Wyala, Mark G from Manham, Hayden of Buckleboo, JB in Gulnair, Jack from Port Augusta, Robot Grinch of Cow, Sher from Baruda, Sparky at Lucky Bay, Bully and Deb from Wyala, Owen Dawson from Wyala, who apologised for missing the first question, says he's getting old. I figured the older you get, the more likely you are to listen to the radio, but anyway. Aaron, who is from Canai. He's corrected me on the pronunciation now. Aaron, I'm assuming you're new to the program, and it's fantastic to have you. I had a six-month saga of trying to pronounce Wataki correctly, so I'm glad we got to the bottom of this nice and quick because that dragged out far longer than I needed it to. The Acacia Drive Drunks, of course, a location, not a recommendation. Denise from Murray Bridge, Daryl from Mackey, Soup Bones from the Creek, who also says he's cutting hay. Just a nice day to cut hay, apparently. Christy Lee of Goolwa, Eric from Winky, Jurgen the taxi driver from Port Pirie you got in last time as well, Bronte from Encounter Bay, and taking Aaron's title as the most obscure place to text in from today is Susie from New Zealand, listening in on the iHeart app through 5AU. So a huge thanks to you, Susie, from tuning in internationally. I don't think we've had too many people choose to text in internationally, but I'm impressed, Susie. Well done to you. All right, third and final question of the Midweek Mind Games is due up now. So, if you want to be a part of it, your last opportunity to be called a genius and your opportunity, of course, to keep your run going if you are in Triple Crown contention. It's general knowledge and trivia. And we're wrapping up with a food-related question. Which pastry's name means flash of lightning when it's translated from French? Which pastry's name means flash of lightning when translated from French? 0417 063 963. We've got lots of really interesting text to get to, so we'll do that next.
1: Big ideas for a big state. Around SA. 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Like the best from the 80s. We go without you. Those 70 songs that make you want to sing out loud. Plus a few guilty pleasures too. The best songs of all time. 5MU.
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1: Around SA.

This is Around to SA. I'm Chris Guscott, and it's always great to have you, but especially on a Wednesday, as the Midweek Mind Games barrels through the program like that out-of-control train I keep talking about. If you want to join in, and this is your last opportunity to do so, I might add, jump on now on 0417 063963. Put your name at the end. I'll celebrate you as a genius if you deserve it, and we have many already who have triple crown-ness wrapped up, for lack of a better term. My brain stopped working for a second there. All right, third and final question of the Midweek Mind Games is this. Which pastry's name means flash of lightning when translated from French? So 0417 063 963. Your last opportunity to be a part of that pokey little regional essay quiz called the Midweek Mind Games. So get in touch. Thanks for those who have gotten in touch for the text line proper. Of course, every day we dive into your correspondence on our text line, and we got a bit to get to today. A couple of messages from today, including one that is truly amazing from Craig in Hindmarsh Island, and also one from yesterday that came in right at the end. So let's start with what we were talking about today. Within the first hour, the Sustainable Communities Program, the latest funding boosts that are handed out to Riverland and Murraylands communities, were announced today. All well and good, because it's about $1.75 million that's going towards the Bridge Water Sports Park, which is something that's been talked about for a while in Murray Bridge. There's a range of different renovations and upgrades that are going to be given to places around the Riverland. So, fantastic. The reason why this program exists is because it is essentially an offset to the Murray-Darling Basin Plan, saying that, and it's almost a concession of defeat, acknowledging that South Australia gets dudded over in this deal. So what we're doing is in putting some money into these communities, which may or may not be struggling down the line because of the Murray-Darling Basin Plan and its ineffectiveness to deliver what we need. And as long as we're happy with that as an offset, which, it's a nice, shiny new thing to look at, which is definitely a criticism of the state government over the years, that they've been interested in putting these flashy things in front of us, maybe at lieu or other things as well. So I threw this open to the text line. I was intrigued to know what your thoughts are. Harry says, by the time the water park gets built, I'll be in the ground. Money well spent. It's not all about you, Harry, in all due respect. Families will love it, as in the works that get done in the

0: you keep breaking it, you get kicked out. I think the problem with this is that I don't think it's a great disincentive to be kicked out of the basin plan. Like, keep in mind, a couple of years ago when they reworked this, Victoria chose not to come along. They just said, we can't be bothered being a part of this anymore. So they didn't. So the basin plan and the whole idea of it is that everybody works together and delivers all of these things together. Hand in hand, kumbaya, etc. But it never happens because the northern states essentially have the priority because that's how water works. It flows down. So we just have to rely on their goodwill, which over the course of the basin plan hasn't existed. So you put financial penalties on it, which would be great. I would love to see accountability. There's no doubt about that. But if you put financial penalties on it and you start punishing these other states, they might just back out altogether and we have nothing. And then you're really at the mercy of the northern states and what they do with the basin plan. So as much as I would like that text to be the way that we do it, I don't think that is how it's going to go. So thank you for your messages on that. I appreciate it. Late yesterday, I was talking about how I find it amazing that regional SA is still underutilized when it comes to blood donations, because lifeblood, once again at this time of year after the flu season, is really struggling for supplies. And I can't believe that we rely on these three-month blood buses to come around. And Zig sent in a message, which arrived just as I was leaving. He says, I moved to Manham to get away from the city. However, the nearest plasma donation centre is back in Metro Adelaide, so I stopped donating. Having to book a spot 3 or 4 weeks ahead is no guarantee that I'll be well enough to donate. This week, yes, but in 1 month, who knows? Would it be feasible to have blood donation centres located in a hospital facility where they have staff who could be rostered on to do collections? It's exactly what I've been saying over the years, Zick. I could not agree with you more. And I know it's hypocritical for me to add more responsibility to hospitals after all the conversations we've had. But surely once a week, one nurse on site, and you don't have to rely every 3 months on having the same people come through at the time. You can have flexibility and you can just have more donations. So I couldn't agree with you more, Zig. Thanks for getting that message in. Apologies, it's a day late on my end. And finally, talk about small world. So yesterday we were also discussing the cruise season and I was asking what impact looked like in your town when the cruises came through. Anyway, I shared a story of being on a cruise just before COVID came to Australia, and it was essentially arriving as we were still on the boat. And we got diverted to a place called Eden in New South Wales, where I talked about how the cruise population, like the people on the cruise ship, outpopulated the town itself. Craig from Hindmarsh Island says, just thought I'd message regarding a story from yesterday. I think I might have been on that same ship. Royal Caribbean's Voyager of the Seas to the South Pacific. Yes, you were, Craig. Diverted. We visited the Bay of Islands as well as Tauranga and had a great day at Hobbiton from Lord of the Rings and finished at Eden. We were very lucky getting back to Sydney COVID-free, as the next ship docking was the Ruby Princess and we know what happened there. Anyway, looking back, I had a great time. Cruise again in a heartbeat. So there you go. It is a small world, Craig. We were on the same cruise. And yes, we were very lucky looking back. It was amazing that they put together a cruise at all. They did well on the fly. But yes, I remember being on the cruise ship watching the news reports of the boat that docked at Yokohama. And we went, oh boy. So there you go. Thanks for all your correspondence. You can continue them on 0417 063 963. It's Around SA.
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8: Good afternoon. A road closure in Kaipo due to urgent works, Wickham's Hill Road between Peters Creek Road and Brookman Road. Quite a few works out there at the moment. Delamere Main South Road near Forest Road, 40 both ways. Mount Barker, Wellington Road near Victoria Road. Check your speed. Bull Creek Road, Ashbourne and Callington Road, Strathalbyn. 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

That's Boston and More Than a Feeling here on 5MU, where we play better music and we play more of it. 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Now, that's a great segment to listen to. It's about 25 to 9. It's all thanks to our wonderful friends at Lock Around the Clock in Hutchinson Street in Mount Barker, skilled professional locksmith services who will give you a hand in a bind. 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It is an extensive calendar, to say the least. 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All sorts of things on. You can find it at the website, and there's lots of other things there too at 5mu.com.au. Joe Cocker and Jennifer Warnes are going to serenade you now with Up Where We Belong, and we'll wrap up Around SA in the Midweek Mind Games next.

Welcome back, my friends, and a huge thank you to each and every one of you who's joined in and been a part of Round SA, of course, but Midweek Mind Games, that pokey little quiz that navigates its way through a Wednesday and barrels through everything else. Always lovely to hear from you regardless, of course, but as part of the quiz, hopefully you had a bit of fun on this Wednesday as we continue to try to knock some of the dust out of the cogs of your mind. We almost set a record for the amount of Triple Crown winners, so I've got a lot to get to. So let's dive straight into the third and final question of the show, which was pastry-related today. Which pastry's name means flash of lightning when it's translated from French? And the correct answer, as all of you got, and some of you spoke back to me in French, éclair, which before the year 1850 was known as Petite Duchesse, but it then took on the word éclair because the shiny glaze over the top looks like a bolt of lightning, flash of lightning, and then we get to éclair. Following geniuses are P.T. from Penkawillany, Starkey, who's now on his way back. Still no context as to what was happening, Starkey, so please fill me in. Please. Daryl from Mackie, Costa and Dan from Wataki, enjoying some cold ones after carting A throughout the day. Well done to you blokes. 007 Daniel, Travis from Aberfoyle Park, the Pink Lamington Barcake Ladies from Renmark, Nick, the Hayraker from Burdett, Hayden Buckleboo, Kenny Pye of Port Lincoln, Peter from Dorsley, Tracy of Coffin Bay, Godie of Mount Barker, the other Mark from Manham, Tony of Wakery, Ian the Truckee, Muzz and Jez of Mirtho, Rosie R of Renmark, Lynn of Murray Bridge, D from Victor Harbour, Bang from Jervois, JB in Gulnare, Aaron from Cannae, who says he's been listening in for a long time, not a new listener, but a new texter. So thanks for joining us over the years, Aaron. Overworked and underpaid in Wyala. Owen Dawson from Wyala. The Acacia Drive Drunks, of course, you know the deal with that. Sher from Baruda. Paul in Lobethal, who says bonjour. Bonjour to you as well. Sparky at Lucky Bay. Susie Rankin from Wilmington. Been doing some gardening. A lovely day for it too. Robot Grinch of Cow. Pat of Haybra, who says, D's still telling me what to do, and that is exactly the way you like it. Right, Pat? Right? Sparky Andrew of Loxton. Christy Lee of Goolwa, Whirly of Loxton, Deb and Bully of Wyala, and Jack from Port Augusta. You are all geniuses. Well done to you. Up and right on the buzzer, Jürgen the taxi driver from Port Pirie. Well done to each and every one of you. We have a lot of Triple Crown winners. One of them for the first time, and it is indeed Aaron from Cannae. Great to have had you text in today. It means you get this sound effect for joining the Hall of Fame. It's well done. Of course, that's for everybody else as well who didn't text in, but you got the three questions correct. You know you're a Triple Crown winner in your heart. Take that with you for the rest of the week. 31 other people have done this before, so we almost set the record. Starkey on the school trip and then on the way home for Buckleboo. Daryl from Mackie, Costa and Dan from Wataki, 007 Daniel, Travis from Aberfoyle Park, the Pink Lamington Barcake Ladies from Renmark, Nick the Hayraker from Burdett, Hayden of Buckleboo, Peter from Dorsley, Godie at Mount Barker, the other Mark from Manham, Ian the Truckee, Muzz and Jez of Mirtho, Lynn of Murray Bridge, D from Victor Harbour, Bang from Jervois, JB in Gulnare, overworked and underpaid in Wyala, the Acacia Drive Drunks, you know the deal with that, Sher from Baruda, Sparky at Lucky Bay, Robot Grinch of Cow, Pat of Haybra, Sparky Andrew of Loxton, Christy Lee of Goolwa, Whirly of Loxton, Deb and Bully of Wyala, Jack from Port Augusta and Jürgen, the taxi driver from Port Pirie. You know exactly what you're about to get, so turn up your dial nice and loud. So you win again. A nice helping of hot chocolate there. And of course that means it's now time for me to wrap all of this up. I've had a blast once again and I hope you enjoyed it. Jonesy and Amanda take you from here up until 7 o'clock. Christian O'Connell after that and then the 80s at 8. So goodbye for now. Have a lovely evening. Please stay safe on the roads, of course. I look forward to talking to you tomorrow. Thanks.

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6: Watch out for a road closure in Kaipo due to urgent works on Wickham's Hill Road between Peters Creek Road and Brookman Road. Ongoing works continuing this afternoon. Delamere Main South Road near Forest Road. Speeds are at 40, affecting both ways. Check your speed, Batunga Road, Meadows and Paris Creek Road, Paris Creek. It's M-Day at Mazda this Saturday. 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
8: Afternoon, I'm Harrison Preeve. The federal government will need to get the Greens on side to pass its 30% minimum tax on discretionary trusts in the Senate. The Treasurer says while the use of trusts has doubled in the past 20 years, it's still only used by a fraction of the Australian population. Greens leader David Shoebridge is critical of the change.
9: Deeply concerned that there's some new carve-out for the wealthiest to get some tax lurk when they're paying their private school fees.
8: Big time, the Prime Minister has been challenged by Angus Taylor over how much more humiliation Jim Chalmers can endure before he's sacked. The opposition leader claims the PM's been forced to clean up the Treasurer's mess over the ATO's credit card payment ban. Anthony Albanese has hit back during question time, arguing Mr Taylor should be concerned about keeping his own job.
10: Now, the bloke warned. Who is in danger of being sacked is sitting right there. You have the member for Canning working away. You have Josh Frydenberg out there on the book tour. He's putting aside his shyness, order. Mr Speaker, Josh Frydenberg.
8: A teenage peepater is facing 8 more charges after allegedly ploughing into a group of Newcastle Knights fans. 10 people were injured in the incident on NRL Grand Final Eve. And 1 in 5 Aussies say their biggest financial worry is groceries. New data from Compare the Market says 20% say it's a major source of household stress.
5: 5MU Sport.
8: In the AFL, Collingwood's hopes of landing Jaden Short are fading. The Richmond defender still pushing for a move to the Pies, but negotiations remain at a standstill. The Storm could be at risk of losing one of its biggest stars after tabling a massive pay cut. Veteran Cameron Munster reportedly being offered a 2-year extension worth around $750,000 a year as he prepares to hit the open market on November 1. And the Aussies have won the toss and sent Bangladesh into bat in the third women's ODI in Brisbane. Brisbane. And last check, the visitors 3 for 31 in the 14th over.
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13: Partly cloudy on this Wednesday ahead of a sunny day tomorrow, with temperatures bumping up a few degrees, with a top of 23 expected tomorrow for Murray Bridge, 22 in Adelaide, 21 in Strathalbyn, 20 in Mount Barker, 19 in Victor Harbour, and a top of 17 tomorrow for Mount Lofty.
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20: 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That's what the J stands for.
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25: It's showtime.
3: Good afternoon to you, Amanda. How
26: Hello,
3: are you today?
26: I'm well. How are you going?
3: I just want to brook something with you before the show starts.
26: I'm ready.
3: I heard you say the phrase, no wakaramas, before. You were in a chat with some sales executive and you went, no wakaramas.
26: Have I offended you?
3: You're not the sort of person, I don't think I've ever heard you say no wakas. To hear you say no wakaramas.
26: I think I've said it.
3: I met you in August of 1999. Mm-hmm. I've never heard you say the no wakaramas.
26: Yeah. Careful.
3: So what's happened?
26: I don't know. I wasn't aware that I didn't say
3: it. I'll just say this as well while we're getting this stuff to the head.
26: Okay, obviously you're upset.
3: You signed off on a text with a thumbs up emoji.
26: Yeah.
3: Which is something you have never done either.
26: What would I normally do?
3: You usually don't do a thumbs up. What's going on?
26: Thumbs up to me says, yes, I've received this and I've seen it.
3: Yep.
26: Isn't that a good thing to
3: receive?
26: I just receive?
3: Feel for you,
26: would
3: it's
26: you
3: a
26: rather
3: bit,
26: I didn't?
3: I like when you do crazy face emoji.
26: But if you say, oh, my mum's not well, I'm not going to do crazy face emoji. I'm going to go, you know, I'm sorry to hear that. Or I'll just go, yes, I've received your message.
3: The crazy faced emoji actually looks like your face.
26: What about the melty face emoji? I use that one a lot.
3: You use that a bit lately.
26: A friend and I used to text each other because we used to make a joke of having a bad day saying, I'm going to give the asteroid my coordinates,
3: mm-hmm.
26: meaning just come and,
3: yeah,
26: end
3: come
26: it
3: and
26: now.
3: Get me.
26: And then after a while, that just the shorthand became you just send an emoji of an asteroid to them and they know you're having a bad day.
3: Right, okay. I'm just, nothing's happened?
26: No.
3: Oh, it just seems a little dismissive, that's all.
26: The thumbs up is dismissive.
3: I'm
26: going to give you a thumbs down from now on, see how you feel about that one.
3: What are you, the gladiator?
26: Yeah, maybe. Off with his head.
3: These are just the little things, because that's how a friendship falls apart.
26: Doesn't it, Justin? You know, suddenly you're live streaming a public...
3: Well, you look at this many radio duos that 1 minute they're there and then poof, they're gone.
26: And it all came apart because of the thumbs up emoji.
3: That could have happened. So everything's okay?
26: Everything's all right,
3: Brendan. Everything's tickety-boo.
26: Don't read too much into my crazy use of emojis.
3: Yeah. Just do the crazy face one because it looks like your face.
26: Or the big poop.
3: We have an
26: looks like your face.
3: We. See, I like when you just use the chat.
26: All right.
3: And not the emoji.
26: Use the words.
3: We have an action-packed show today. Emma Gillespie is going to be joining us. What's been happening with Selena Gomez?
26: No, Selma Blair.
3: Selma Blair.
26: She's had an incident on an aeroplane. There were no snakes involved, but what has happened? She'll give us the lowdown.
3: Or bed bugs, we hope. Also, Instagram makes its return. TikTok Tucker, today you've got a wonderful treat for us.
26: Well, some conditions apply.
3: Two thumbs up.
26: Two thumbs up and an emoji face from here to breakfast.
3: And we can't do anything till we do the Fast Five. It's Jonesy and Amanda driving you home for Jam Nation.
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0: Hello, it's Jonesy and Amanda driving you home. We've just been talking about emojis. Amanda has changed her style and is now sending the thumbs up emoji.
1: I'm a busy woman. I don't have time to go, how interesting, Brendan. Thank you for communicating your thoughts. I don't have time to do that when you've said, I've been in the bilge pump of the boat. That's pretty much what you send me.
0: In the bilge pump. In the bilge.
1: Yeah, that's pretty much to the bilge what pump. You, and then sometimes you'll send me videos of the bilge.
0: Mm.
1: Do you, you ask me that. If I watch them? Of course I watch them.
0: Surely you watch them.
1: Of course I watch them.
0: Because nothing's better than a dry bilge.
1: Thumbs up.
0: So I actually type out thumbs up. Mm. Let's get into the fast five.
2: How fast can this thing go?
3: Faster than the speed of light.
4: Jonesy and Amanda.
3: Fast five.
0: Five questions. Can you go all the way and answer all five questions correctly? If you do that, you might get one of Amanda's world famous thumbs ups.
1: You will get $300 to spend at Mr. Rose's.
0: Yay. Scotty's in Thomastown. What is your favourite emoji, Scotty, just apropos of this?
5: The one with the winky and the tongue out one.
0: Ah, yeah. The crazy one.
1: No, that...
0: No, oh, the sexy one.
1: Is it the sexy or the crazy one?
5: I think it's correct. Well, maybe a bit of both.
0: Yeah, it's got the tongue out.
1: Because the new one, rather than just saying, ha-ha, I'm laughing,
0: yeah.
1: It's the skull. Is that right, Ryan?
0: What's the skull?
1: The skeleton. I'm dead because I've just laughed so much.
0: Okay. Amanda does a very good crazy. Do the crazy, man.
1: That's my crazy. And now, so, Brendan, you do a skull.
0: I'll do the...
1: You do a poo face. Scotty, here we go. Here's question number one. We're pulling faces on radio.
0: I think
1: what's
0: I just
1: happened?
0: Threw my tongue out.
1: Question one. Graham Chapman, Terry Gilliam, Terry Jones, and Michael Palin were all members of which famous sketch group?
5: Monty Python.
1: Yes.
0: I was quoting from Monty Python. Don't complain. What's on the box?
6: Television.
7: I'll turn the box on.
1: Which TV show has this theme, Scotty?
0: Boy, that's tricky.
5: Can we go again?
1: Yep, here it is.
5: Thank you.
0: Okay. Scotty?
5: Is it The Punisher?
0: The Punisher?
1: No.
0: No.
1: Was it? Can I give a clue just about the series?
0: Well, let's go to Claudia of Werribee. Claudia might know.
1: Hello, Claudia.
8: Hi, how are you going?
1: Claudia. Do you want a clue or do you know what the TV show is?
8: No, I don't.
0: You don't?
1: I'll give you a clue. It sounds like you're putting the washing away.
0: Claudia,
1: it was created by Guy Ritchie, this series. Do you want to hear the audio again?
8: Sure.
0: Is there a dead horse emoji of someone flogging it? Claudia.
8: Oh, my God. No idea.
1: That's a tough one. That's a hard one.
0: Although we have got now the dead horse flogged emoji. Yeah, for Claudia.
1: Well, look, what is the TV show? Yeah. This has been a very strange start to our show.
0: I like it. It's Jonesy and Amanda driving you home for Jam Nation.
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0: Hello there. It's Jonesy and Amanda driving you home this Wednesday afternoon, the 14th of October.
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2: Fast Five.
0: Fast Five is here.
4: We're up to question number two, which is what's on the box?
2: Television.
5: I'll turn the box on.
4: Which TV show has this theme? Created by Guy Ritchie.
0: Trent is in Bankstown.
4: Hello, Trent. Do you know what the show is?
6: Hey, how you doing? Yeah, I do. I'm pretty sure from my TV experience.
0: Yes, Trent.
4: Stalling, are you, Trent?
6: Hang on, go. The gentleman.
4: The gentleman.
0: Trent.
6: The series.
4: Your Googling has paid off, and congratulations.
0: Are you getting help, Trent?
6: No.
4: Plead the fifth.
0: No, really, are you getting help?
4: Plead the fifth.
0: There's a tiny low-powered pirate radio station in New Jersey over there in New York that broadcasts a continuous loop of which song is it? A, One More Time by Daft Punk.
7: One more time.
0: B, I'll Make Love to You by Boyz II Men. 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
4: So a tiny, low-powered pirate radio station plays which of those songs on non-stop?
6: Yeah, I am absolutely astonished that I know the answer. I've got friends in New York and Long Island.
0: Mm-hmm.
6: I know it's old school, Boyz II Men,
4: yes.
6: I'll Make Love to You.
0: There it is.
4: Yeah.
6: Yes.
0: Whoa.
6: Yes.
4: That's been running continuously for more than 15 years.
0: Wow.
4: Wow.
0: What about this station?
4: Which one's that?
0: That's us.
4: Oh.
0: He is coming up in 25 minutes from now. And we're happy for it. What was Quentin Tarantino's first movie, Trent?
6: Quentin Tarantino's. I love his movies.
4: Yes.
6: I'm pretty sure was it Reservoir Dogs?
4: Yes, it was. That was his first one.
0: Trent, are you just doing this?
6: No. I'm a movie buff.
0: Yeah. Okay.
4: He's answering questions with long pauses in between.
0: It's interesting. Did you know that this is his ninth, well, he's up to his ninth film. Once Upon a Time in Hollywood was his ninth film.
4: Mm-hmm.
0: He said he's got a self-imposed rule that he's only going to do 10 movies. So he's got one more movie to go.
4: He could have let Magic 8 Ball go. What was that one?
0: Hateful Eight.
4: Oh.
0: Hateful Eight.
4: There's nothing magical about it. Yeah. I didn't like that film.
0: Did you like Once Upon a Time in Hollywood?
4: I haven't seen that. We interviewed him and I didn't want to like him because I don't like his films.
0: He was very likable.
4: And he was so likable.
0: I hope he does like a buddy cop franchise with Martin Lawrence.
4: A musical.
0: As his last movie. I think I'd like to
4: see. Question number five here.
0: Here we go, Trent.
4: Which Australian was given a Player of the Match honours in the Test Series opener against South Africa? Quickly.
0: Trent.
4: Oh, we can hear you spelling.
0: Trent. Oh, Trent. Chantelle is in Canberra.
4: Hi, Chantelle. How are you?
8: Good, thank you.
4: So, which Australian was given Player of the Match honours in the Test Series opener against South Africa?
8: Matt Renshaw.
0: You know it.
8: I'm a cricket nut.
0: Well, yeah. He's done very well, hasn't he?
4: The first day of play, I thought, this is horrendous. And then we kind of pulled it out, didn't we?
0: What did we win the match by? 214?
4: Oh, what a guess, Brendan. You and Trent have been Googling together.
0: Chantelle, you would have already known that, wouldn't you?
8: I did, yes.
0: Good work, you. Congratulations, you won the jam pack. It's all coming away. $300 to spend at Mr. Rose's. Some moments call for gifts. Some call for extraordinary gifts from Mr. Rose's. Naturally extraordinary. Visit Mr. Rose's. Is that it?
8: Sounds awesome. Thank you so much. I'm so excited.
4: Good on you, Chantelle.
0: Well done, you.
4: All right, well, coming up next, what does an egg and an orange have in common? Nothing. That's why they're in our TikTok tucker.
0: It's Jonesy and Amanda driving you home for Jam Nation.
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9: MU traffic. Watch out for a road closure in Kaipo due to urgent works on Wickham's Hill Road between Peters Creek Road and Brookman Road. Works continuing this afternoon. Totnes, Adelaide Road near Barrett Way, 40 both ways. Delamere, Main South Road near Forest Road. Slowdown for a speed camera at Batunga Road Meadows and Victor Harbour Road, Mount Jagged. It's M-Day at Mazda this Saturday. 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

0: Hello there. It's Jones and Amanda driving you home. It's time for TikTok Tucker.
1: You hungry?
2: TikTok. I enjoy cooking bacon and stop working with flow. 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
1: What are you?
3: What are you?
2: Gonna make you go, yeah.
0: JonesandAmanda.com.au.
4: Last week's was a bit of a, it was pretty manky. There was a variety of flavours put together. We dipped banana into ranch dressing. That was awful. We had Oreo biscuits or chocolate chip biscuits that went into like marinara sauce. Awful. I think we dipped a chocolate chip biscuit into orange juice, and that wasn't bad. Oranges feature in today's one. This is from a 1970s cookbook that has refeatured, that I've seen featured on TikTok recently. It's called Eggs à la Orange.
0: Yeah.
4: It's posh, isn't it?
0: Yeah.
4: So what we do is we cut an orange in half, we put bits and pieces in it, and then we put that in the oven. So let's, first of all, we're going to cut, you watch me, Brendan. I'm left-handed. Oh. You love watching me cut.
0: Oh.
4: Okay, I'm cutting an orange in half.
0: That's just...
4: And now I'm going to have to do this scoop out. You describe what I'm doing because I'm concentrating.
0: It's like the chef from the Muppets. It's like someone else's. Let me do this. If I did
4: this. Oh, no, no, you're not holding
0: it. Booty, booty, booty, booty, booty, booty.
4: Okay. So there's one. You scoop that out.
0: I'll scoop it. Well, do you want me to cut while you scoop?
4: No, I'm happy to cut. Happy to cut one.
0: Right
4: out. Okay. That squirted me right.
0: Got citrus right in the eye.
4: That got me too. A citrus right in the eye.
0: That's a workplace injury right there.
4: Okay. So
0: what was the obsession with putting food with orange in the 70s? What
4: well,
0: was
4: I
0: it?
4: Think
0: like
4: also,
0: chicken
4: and
0: orange?
4: Yeah, duck l'orange. Kurt l'orange.
0: I don't like hot orange.
4: So we've taken out the insides.
0: It's
4: not easy,
0: it's
4: is
0: very
4: it?
0: Hard.
4: We're trying to take out the... just get my hands in there. We're taking

0: Wait, so now we place some cooked bacon into each of these.
1: Right, into your empty orange cups.
0: That's what I'm doing. What are you doing? You don't need the pulp.
1: Oh, you don't use the pulp?
0: No, we don't.
1: That's a little wasteful.
0: I don't think. Read the recipe to
1: me. Should we mail it off to some little Biafran children?
0: Oh. Okay. So we cut an orange in half across the equator, speaking of which, with a grapefruit knife, as if. We remove the fruit, place some cooked bacon in each of those.
1: Yep.
0: We drop a raw egg.
1: Oh.
0: Okay. Into each one.
1: Yep.
0: You ready? One.
1: One egg.
0: That's a double yolker.
1: It is too.
0: I've never had a double yolker.
1: What are the chances?
0: Another double yolker. Let's keep going. Ready?
1: You get three double yolkers.
0: That's another double yolker.
1: What's going on?
0: We're going to get a lot of cholesterol.
1: How are you getting all these double yolkers? That can't be.
0: Oh, and that's a single.
1: Okay.
0: That's so
1: disappointing.
0: So what have I done? Cleaning up as we go. So we've done that. We've dropped a raw egg. We sprinkle with salt and pepper.
1: Yep.
0: That's the salt. You can hear. Oh, that was close.
1: You made a meal of that.
0: And hopefully. And now pepper. Yep. And then sprinkles it and a dash of butter.
1: Yep.
0: I put a dash. I'm just going to use my hands now.
1: That's a lot of butter.
0: Well, that's a dash. That's a dash. Wouldn't you say that's a dash?
1: Yep.
0: And then we put in a tiny, what does it say? Tablespoon of milk to prevent the yolk from drying out.
1: Okay. From shriveling. You don't want shriveled yolk.
0: Is that about a tablespoon?
1: Yeah. Yep.
0: Except that's I didn't even get it on the egg.
1: Very good. This is broadcasting on Instagram Live, by the way. JonesyAmanda.com.au.
0: And then what I do now, that's it. Add a tablespoon. Place the eggs in their orange cups in the oven.
1: Yep.
0: So I've got my little oven here. Hang on.
1: You need a way to prop those up.
0: There we go. Look at that.
1: Rightio. Quick sticks.
0: Oh, no. Look at that. You are a disgrace. The albumen's gone everywhere.
1: Can you put that in there? Put them in the oven.
0: You've
1: got a situation.
0: Shove them in there and they cook in there for about 15 minutes.
1: Get the albumen.
0: Is it upsetting you?
1: It's too congealy.
0: Put them in the oven, and then in 15 minutes, we will enjoy them.
1: Okay.
0: Okay, then put them in and turn that on.
1: Start.
0: And off it goes. And in 15 minutes or so, we will eat them and enjoy them.
1: 44 minutes.
0: Okay, we'll deal with that.
1: We'll do this off air.
0: Okay, yeah, funny though.
1: Emma Gillespie, in the meantime, is joining us next with the download. It's Jonesy and Amanda driving you home for Jam Nation.
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1: Ladies and gentlemen.
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0: That's Jonesy and Amanda driving you home this Wednesday afternoon. She is the features editor at the Daily Oz. We can see her features via the Zoom chat. And congratulations on your wedding. It was team success.
1: It was success. He did not leave me at the altar. He said, I do. He signed the document and now he is legally stuck with me.
0: There
2: your
0: it is.
2: Photos looked spectacular.
0: You look
2: did
0: wonderful.
2: You have the time of your life?
1: I did. It's a very overwhelming experience in lots of beautiful ways, but very stressful, but stunning, amazing. Had the best time ever. Hope to never do it again.
0: Don't do it again.
2: Nice.
0: I don't know why people get married twice. There's no point. Absolutely no point.
2: Well, let's talk about, I don't know if you've had a honeymoon and if you've been on an aeroplane, but I hope you weren't on an aeroplane with Selma Blair.
1: No, I certainly wasn't on the Jetstar flight back from Fiji, but Selma Blair has caused quite a stir. Most of us know her from movies like Cruel Intentions, Legally Blonde. She's become really this massive advocate and voice, a very, very visible figure in the disability advocacy scene after her multiple sclerosis diagnosis. She was diagnosed with MS in 2018. She's often seen on red carpets looking very fierce with gorgeous canes. She's not shied away from talking about disability. But this week, she's in the headlines for a very different reason. She's facing assault charges after this incident on a flight from LA to New York. Now, she has pleaded not guilty. Her team says this was a medical emergency, but here's how it all unfolded. So Sunday, US time, which was Monday for us, Blair, this 54-year-old, she was on a Delta flight from LA to New York. And during the flight, she allegedly became physically aggressive towards two cabin crew, two flight attendants. Now, they were reportedly hurt. There are reports that Selma tried to open the plane's doors mid-air. And the pilot radioed ahead to ground control saying that, you know, could they organize some medical staff and some police to meet them when the plane landed? And that is when we heard from the pilot's audio that Selma had apparently hit her head on a wall at the front of the cabin. He said she'd need to be checked out, that there were bite marks and a bloodied nose affecting the cabin crew.
2: Oh.
1: And she was restrained for the rest of the flight.
0: Wow.
1: So all of that unfolded even before the plane landed, got to JFK Airport in New York Monday night local time. Blair was restrained, taken to hospital, and according to police documents, after she was taken off the plane, she then kicked and repeatedly assaulted a nurse and a police officer. So she's been charged over two kind of separate offences in two different jurisdictions. She's charged over what allegedly happened on the plane. Now, because that was a US flight in US airspace, that's a federal case. So the FBI are in charge of that one. But then the alleged assaults against the frontline workers in New York are one for the New York courts. So she's in a lot of hot water here. Ooh. She did appear in a Queens court on Monday night. She appeared very, very emotional. She pleaded not guilty. And that's when we heard her lawyers say that there was this alleged misuse of her MS medication. He said she'd been working long hours, that she was exhausted, that she'd fallen and hit her head. And so together with the altitude, in the lawyer's words, that she was confused, disoriented, and didn't mean to hurt anyone and is extremely remorseful.
0: Mm. Well, at least she's got an excuse, unlike the Gallagher brothers. They're just the Gallagher brothers.
2: Yes.
0: That's
1: rock and roll, baby.
2: Someone looks sideways at them and
0: that's
2: off they go.
0: That's just their excuse. Em, thank you.
1: Thank you.
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9: Watch out for a road closure in Kaipo due to urgent works on Wickham's Hill Road between Peters Creek Road and Brookman Road. Works continuing this afternoon. Mount Barker, Wellington Road near Victoria Road, speeds at 40 both ways there. Delamere Main South Road near Forest Road. And check your speed at Chunga Road, Chunga and Victor Harbour Road, Mount Jagged. It's M Day at Mazda this Saturday. 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
10: Afternoon, I'm Harrison Preeve. The federal government has introduced legislation for a 30% minimum tax on discretionary trusts. The LNP opposes the move, with Labor needing the Green support to pass the bill through the Senate. Treasurer Jim Chalmers insists most Aussies won't be impacted.
11: Even though the use of trusts has doubled in the last 20 years, it's still only used by a fraction of the Australian population. More than 95% of Australians don't get trust income.
10: Meanwhile, Labor's determined to put downward pressure on energy prices by keeping more Aussie gas onshore. Addressing the National Press Club, Resources Minister Madeleine King says from 2028, exporters will be required to keep a percentage of their gas for domestic use.
12: It is a really important part of this whole scheme that downward pressure will be put on prices that will be felt by the consumer.
10: A $1 billion gold mine proposed for the New South Wales Central West is back on the table. The federal court overturning an Aboriginal Heritage Declaration that blocked the McPhillamys mine. finding there'd been no public consultation. The project's fate now rests with the Federal Environment Minister. Rex has pulled the pin on two of its regional New South Wales flight routes, blaming fuel costs and a lack of demand. The airline suspending services from Sydney to both Orange and Port Macquarie from October 25. And Snejana Wood has been seen for the first time since husband Sam was arrested for DV offences. The 46-year-old photographed without her wedding ring in Melbourne as she attended one of her daughter's dance concerts.
0: 5MU Sport.
10: Australia considering a batting shakeup as it looks to seal the Test series against South Africa in Port Elizabeth. Matt Renshaw could be moved back to the top of the order after scoring 190 and 82 in the Aussies' dominant Durban victory. Meanwhile, Bangladesh 4 for 84 in the 27th over against Australia in the third women's ODI in Brisbane. And it looks like there could be some very last minute deals on the final day of AFL's trade period. The Lions still working on possible trades for both Kitty Coleman and Will McLaughlin.
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15: Partly cloudy on this Wednesday ahead of a sunny day tomorrow with temperatures bumping up a few degrees with a top of 23 expected tomorrow for Murray Bridge, 22 in Adelaide, 21 in Strathalpan, 20 in Mount Barker, 19 in Victor Harbour and a top of 17 tomorrow for Mount Lofty.
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30: That's right. I am cooking eggs a la orange. We have, we've got a few more minutes. They were double yolkers, these eggs. We've emptied out the insides of half oranges. We took the pulp out, put some bacon, egg was cracked in, a bit of butter and a little bit of milk. But most of the eggs were double yolkers, so they're taking a bit longer to cook.
29: I don't see why that would be the case.
30: Well, if it was one egg in that space, it'd have more space to cook.
29: But the yolk is no denser than the ambulin.
30: Albumin, and don't you mention dense. Pot calling kettle black. So anyway, I think they need it. Let's play some songs when we come back. We will eat this. We will eat it.
29: Also, the inordinate amount of time men spend in the bathroom.
30: It's not funny. It's a big deal and women are outraged for a number of reasons.
29: It's all coming up. It's Jonesy and Amanda driving you home for Jam Nation.
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0: 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TikTok Tucker.
1: You hungry?
2: TikTok. I enjoy cooking bacon and stop working with flow. 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
3: making slack.
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5: What are you?
6: An idiot sandwich.
7: Gonna make you go yuck.
0: It's about to go off.
8: Have a listen. Here it goes. The quietest alarm ever. That is the sound of our little oven here telling us that our eggs a la range are cooked to perfection. Let's turn that thing off. All right, so what we've got, we had a couple of oranges. We scooped out the inside pulp and we put some cooked bacon in the bottom. Let me open the door.
0: Yeah.
8: Put some cooked bacon in the bottom.
0: I don't want you to beat that air oven to death like you beat the air fryer.
8: Okay. 30. That was that. Listen to me, will you? I'm telling you our recipe.
0: Yes.
8: We've scooped out the half of the oranges. So we've just got orange casing. We put some bacon in. We cracked an egg. A lot of them were double yolkers. That's why they take a little bit of time to cook.
0: Mm-hmm.
8: We put a tiny bit of butter, a little bit of milk on top, salt and pepper. Now it's time to eat our eggs a la range.
0: Amanda is reaching into the oven and pulling out the eggs. Is that hot?
8: They smell quite nice, actually.
0: Yeah.
8: I'll be intrigued to see if they taste orange-ish. Okay, Ryan, here's yours.
9: Yep.
8: You get a double yolker.
9: Thank you.
0: Right.
8: It's like Oprah. You get a double yolker. Oh, that's hot. You get that one, Brendan. Are you happy with that?
0: It looks a little bit heavy.
8: Well, do you want one that's a little bit more cooked?
0: No, that's all right.
8: Okay. And I'm going to... Oh, look at that one's all spilling out the side. I'm going to take this one. Now, when I say three, I don't know how hot it's going to be.
0: Oh.
8: Dig in and make sure you get a little bit of the side casing as well.
0: Oh, it's very hard.
8: One, two, three.
0: I think...
8: Go.
0: Did you munch it? Oh, yeah.
8: Oh. Yum. I like it.
0: No.
8: I like it. Ryan likes it. How do you not like it?
0: I don't think I like hot citrus.
8: Okay. Stop saying citrus. It's as if you're having some eggs for breakfast with a glass of orange juice. Yeah. I think that is delicious. That's from a cookbook from the 70s.
0: I think. Once I have a bit.
8: I like it.
0: Or am I just in the afternoon swamp?
8: That is very nice.
0: Oh, I don't know.
8: We will put this... yum. I'm going to eat some more bacon. We're going to put this very detailed recipe on our socials.
0: Yep.
8: Try it. Eggs a la range from the 1970s. I like it.
0: One thumbs up from Jonesy.
8: Two thumbs up from me. How about you, Ryan?
7: Two. Slap. Gonna make you go yuck.
8: Coming up next.
0: Yes.
8: Men spend an inordinate amount of time on the loo and women are getting fed up. We're going to talk about it next.
0: It's Jonesy and Amanda driving you home for Jam Nation.
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0: Hello there, it's Jonesy Demander driving you home across Australia this Wednesday, the 14th of October. Good afternoon to you.
1: I read something very interesting recently, and this is by a divorce coach. She wrote this on her Substack.
0: A divorce coach?
1: Yeah, people who probably, I assume this is maybe a lawyer or a therapist who helps people through divorce. And what she has said, this is the headline, "Are men weaponizing pooing to avoid household responsibilities?" So don't pull a face. Let me explain what she's saying.
0: Right, yeah.
1: This is the thing. She's saying, are men aware that what they do is, what she said, a lot of men come home from work.
0: Mm-hmm.
1: They have to go to the loo, or it happens in the morning. They go to the loo and they can be in for half an hour at a time. And what are they doing? They're scrolling through their phones. They're zoning out. They're having quiet time. In the meantime, their partners don't have that option and are picking up the slack. And
0: oh, this, I no, don't know about
1: I think
0: that.
1: This is, well, you're not the man. Women are saying, what are men doing? They're saying, I know he has to go. That part is true.
0: Mm-hmm.
1: What becomes revealing is everything that gets attached to that. He's there on the phone. The door is locked. He gets an extra 20 minutes. The assumption that someone else will handle whatever happens in that meantime. Mums can't necessarily walk through a bathroom door and become a private citizen. Kids will always walk in on you in the loo. Mum, someone's always wanting you. At those busy times at the end of the day and early in the morning,
0: yeah.
1: Men get this extended driveway time, I guess it is.
0: Come on.
1: Do you not agree?
0: No, I think that's just one too many podcasts of people talking about this stuff. That doesn't happen at all. Yeah. I remember my dad, when he used to go to the dunny, everyone would be after him. Where's dad gone? And he'd go, oh, for God's sake, give me 5 minutes. I've just got to go to the dunny. You know, that's what happened in the 70s.
1: And I think
0: that women like this, they start this thing. It's not the case. Men probably do spend a bit longer on the toilet, but it's because that's the way we're wired, but
1: it's not because
0: we're trying to get out of some duty.
1: It's not because you're wired. Why does it take you longer to do a number two than anybody else? It doesn't. What takes longer is that you're given that time. This is what these people are saying.
0: Yeah.
1: Just sit on your phone. Dad's in the loo. Leave him alone. And women are going, it's half an hour
0: sounds
1: at night.
0: Sounds like a Mamma Mia chat to me that sort of they're looking for some outrage that
1: no,
0: doesn't
1: I think
0: exist.
1: It's true. I asked the girls in the office here.
0: Yeah.
1: We've all got little kids.
0: Well, they worship at the teat of Mamma Mia. They're all the same.
1: Do you not think this is real?
0: No. It's good chat, though.
1: I think it's real.
0: I tell you this, I remember many years ago I used to work, back when I worked for a living, in an aluminium smelter making aluminium bases and casts and things like that. And there was a dude, he'd always go, and we call him S-Break, because he'd always go for about 20, 30 minutes to get out of work.
1: Yeah.
0: And he'd go in there for a smoke.
1: Yes.
0: One day he fell asleep and set himself on fire in the toilet.
1: Oh, that's a Mamma Mia story from the oldest time.
0: I can see Mia lapping that up.
1: I think this stuff is real. I'd like to, all right, well, let's.
0: Look, I'm happy for it.
1: Let's ask, is this real?
0: Well, what do you want to do? What is this?
1: Well, what I was going to do is something about what happened while he was in the loo. Hey, the house burnt down and he missed it because he's on the toilet. But maybe it also should be, is this happening? Because I think it is.
0: Oh, I like that. What did he miss while he was on the loo?
1: Well, to do that, Brendan, you have to acknowledge that men spend time in the toilet.
0: I agree unequivocally. Men spend time on the toilet, but it's for no nefarious reason other than that's what
1: other
0: we
1: than
0: do.
1: Time out. It's not for dropping
0: I don't
1: a number
0: think it's
1: two.
0: It's not time out. I don't
1: no,
0: think any
1: it's
0: guy.
1: It's for time out.
0: Well, dad went into the toilet for 16 years and now he's a deadbeat
1: dad. And reads the newspaper.
0: Oh, remember those days.
1: Yes, exactly. This is those days, except it's a phone.
0: You go into the toilet here with the form guide and say, don't bother me for 20.
1: I'm trying to find some, if this is real. I think it is real. But also, let's ask people, what did he miss while he was on the loo?
0: I love it. I reckon the tribal drum will beat for that.
1: Here. Apparently not, according to Brendan Jones.
0: No, I think you and I are agreeing. We agree.
1: Okay.
0: Would you agree that we agree?
1: Well, no, I don't agree that we agree, but I agree that men do this.
0: It's Jonesy Demander driving you home for Jam Nation.
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1: Watch out for a road closure in Kaipo due to urgent works on Wickham's Hill Road between Peters Creek Road and Brookman Road. Works continuing this afternoon, Mount Barker, Wellington Road near Victoria Road, speeds at 40 both ways there. Delamere Main South Road near Forest Road, and check your speed at Chunga Road at Chunga and Victor Harbour Road, Mount Jagged. 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
0: 5MU.

0: way there. It's Jonesy and Amanda driving you home. The tribal drum is beating. He was in the loo the whole time.
1: Amen. Are men weaponizing number two?
0: You know, as soon as I explain myself, I say weaponizing. That's not the case.
1: Well, this is a you're not maybe the person, maybe not. But how about this? This is a woman who is a divorce coach, and she has said that she's hearing from many, many women that she thinks men are using the bathroom to bail out of life. Now, when I say life, I am overstating that. But for half an hour in the morning, maybe half an hour in an evening, they come home, they sit in the loo. No one can disturb them. They scroll on their phones. They have their alone time, which is great, except the other partner is feeding the kids, is giving them a bath, is putting them to bed.
0: Yeah, right.
1: Why don't you believe this?
0: I just don't believe it. I just believe, like, you know, I think there's a degree of hysterics that go with this. I don't think men are that nefarious.
1: No, it's not nefarious. I don't know. It may not even be conscious that they're doing it, but they allow themselves the space to do
0: it. Well, I will agree with you.
1: And going to the toilet means no one can touch them.
0: Men certainly spend a lot longer on the Brasco than the ladies do.
1: Yes. All right. Well, let's see.
0: Jenny has joined us.
1: If people have a story. Hello, Jenny.
2: Hi, Jonesy and Amanda. I definitely agree that the husband, well, my husband weaponizes his toilet time.
0: Does he?
2: 40 minutes at a time, every time. And he's got a very specific thing he does now. Whenever we come home from grocery shopping, he says, oh, I've got to do a shop. I'll say shoot for the show.
1: Sure.
2: But I've got to do a shop shoot. And he gets out of putting all the groceries away because he sits there for another 40 minutes and it's every time guaranteed.
1: Right. Wow, because the ice cream will melt if you leave it for him to unpack.
0: But he's actually even calling it that.
1: Wow. See, this is exactly what we're talking about. It's exactly what we're talking about.
0: But Jenny, I think if you said to him, I said, well, can you put the shopping away first? Do you ever say that?
2: I have. Yeah. I've even tried leaving it there, but like Amanda said, the cold stuff will go off because he'll just sit there forever in trouble.
0: My youngest son.
1: See, that's how you can use it as an excuse. I have to go to the toilet.
0: He does that whenever I say, we're going to move this couch.
1: Yeah, he's weaponized it.
0: I go, no, you're doing the couch first. This will make you crack along.
1: Yeah, he's weaponized it.
0: Thanks, Jenny. Would you stop saying weaponized?
1: This is what we're talking about.
0: From Jenny to Josie.
1: Hello, Josie. Does your partner do this?
3: Not the groceries, but he seems to disappear straight after meals. So when I have to, you know, clean the benches, wash the dishes, dry the dishes, put the dishes away, he's still not back. So he says he's very regular.
0: And I think that's what we're getting to the nub of it. Men are basic creatures.
1: We have the same body that you do.
0: Yeah, of course you do. Of course you do. But you say things.
1: Imagine if women cooked dinner and said, that's it. I'm off for my post-dinner number two.
0: But you do and talk about weaponizing and stuff like that. Do that.
1: No, but when the word weaponizing makes it sound deliberate, they're not even aware of what they're missing out on. And the women are the ones, and this is what I'm reading, the women are the ones who are having to do the dishes, get the kids washed, all that kind of stuff.
0: I do the dishes. I do all the stuff. Well, I used to cook. You know, when we did the breakfast radio show, I did all the cooking. Now my wife does the cooking
1: because
0: I get home at dinner time. And she's claiming it with my little grandson. He looks at Nanny like she's some sort of wizard.
1: Man, you're on the loo. You missed the whole thing.
0: She's been cooking for the last 8 months.
1: Well, we're hearing that this does happen. It may not happen in your house, but this happens. Hello, Alicia. Hi, Alicia.
4: Hi. How are you?
1: Very well. Is this resonating with you?
4: Look, I can absolutely agree with you, and I'm sorry, Josie, but you're wrong, because I had a male housemate who I lived with, and he said out loud, just admitted out loud to me, he was a father of two little girls, married, and he said, I really hate the morning routine with my little girls, so every single time they get up and it's time for them to eat breakfast, brush their teeth, get dressed for school, he'd say, I need to go to the toilet, and he'd stay on the toilet until he could hear that his wife had got them ready for school, they'd been dressed, that everything was done, their bags were packed and ready to go, then he would magically be ready to reappear, and off they go.
1: Wow. See, Ben?
0: Well, that's evidence right there. I've never seen that. I can't imagine someone would be so devious with that.
1: Evidence right there.
0: Maybe my wife wouldn't let me get away with that.
1: Well, but when you say, I have to go to the toilet, that's why it's so easy for guys to do it. It's not like saying, I'm just going to sit on the couch and look at the ceiling for a while. When you have to go to the toilet, what a brilliant excuse.
0: Strange can of worms.
1: Haven't we just?
0: It's Jonesy and Amanda driving you home for Jam Nation.
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10: Hi, I'm Sally Pearson. The Matildas have thrashed Haiti 7-1 in this morning's friendly in France. Letitia McKenna bagged a brace for the Aussies with Caitlin Ford, Daniela Gaelic, Claire Wheeler and Holly McNamara also finding the back of the net. Australia is hunting a series sweep against Bangladesh in the third women's one-dayer in Brisbane. Beth Mooney becoming the 10th Australian woman to mark 100 ODI appearances. Dons duo Matilda Dyke and Alexandra Morecambe have signed one-year contract extensions, keeping them at the AFLW club until the end of 2027.
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0: Hello there, it's Jonesy Demand across Australia, driving you home. The tribal drummer's beating. He was in the loo the whole time.
1: Interesting, isn't it, that that's always been the trope. Dad's in the loo, give it 20, give him his space, give him his time. But women are saying men, without maybe deliberately, I don't know, they're weaponising their poo time in spending hours in the loo, scrolling on their phones, and while they're doing that, they're getting out of doing things. We've heard stories about the meal's over, I've got to go to the toilet, spend half an hour while the table gets cleared. Shopping's home, it's out of the car, oh, I've got to go to the toilet, can't put it away.
2: This is all new to me because obviously I don't do this, but there was a time when I used to read a lot on the toilet. When I was a kid, I used to read a book on the toilet.
1: Not good for you.
2: No, well, with the advent of the mobile phone, I'd scroll through my phone. Then I read an article that it's not good for your whole system, your works.
1: No,
2: that's the irony,
1: right.
2: While I was on the toilet.
1: That's right.
2: Jim, my rise generation, like I know my youngest son, whenever I ask him to do work, mate, we're going to move a fridge / bed / lounge, all of a sudden he disappears.
1: Oh,
2: And then I just get my neighbour to help me.
1: Well,
2: so maybe it is happening.
1: My son's been so long on the loo. We're on holidays and he was in there. I could see people queuing up outside. So I had to text him saying, get off the loo. People need it. Ryan, what about you?
3: Well, look, I don't think I weaponise my poops, but I do tend to take quite a while because I get sucked into Instagram reels. In fact, at work here, we have motion-activated lights in the toilets. And they're obviously on a timer. So I was in there once for so long, the lights just went out.
1: Wow.
3: And I was just sitting there in the dark and I had to use like the torch on my phone to,
1: to find your way out.
2: That's why Ryan puts on November Rain. When you hear November Rain.
1: Or Evie part 1, 2 and 3.
2: Sam has joined us.
1: Hello, Sam. What do you make of all this?
4: I think it's very, very, very true, including the weaponising part. I've got a family story for you. My dad used to be one of those guys who took the newspaper into the bathroom and spent a bit of time in there. But I overheard him talking to my husband, being the son-in-law, giving him a bit of a chat about it, having a bit of a discussion, does he do something similar? And if he doesn't, he should, because it's a great way to get out of things, chores, other stuff. And then also to put it, to tell the children, because we've got two boys who are now in their early 20s, so they learnt it as a, what do you call it, a hierarchical story?
1: Yes, a family tradition.
2: Hierarchical story. This is as good as weaponising.
1: So this it is passing down the baton of spend a lot of time in the loo and you'll get out of stuff.
2: But, you know, I just...
1: And this is the man, Brendan, who said you didn't think this existed.
2: Well, I didn't think it existed.
1: Oh, look, here we've got a man now. We've got Pete.
2: Pete
1: Hello,
2: is with
1: Pete.
2: Us.
5: Oh, hi, guys. How you doing?
1: Very good. Well. Is this true? Do you do this?
5: No, this is coming in from a brother. So when we were kids, like, you'd see him, he'd pick up his book, and then, like, you knew you sort of had to beat him to the loo because he was going to be in there for at least an hour. And it's funny that now I look back that during that hour, a lot of jobs used to come up. Like, I'd have to do the vacuuming or, you know, as a kid, I never tweaked. But now it's just making so much more sense.
2: Yeah, Pete, maybe it's not all men. You
1: seems
2: know,
1: to be a lot of them.
2: Maybe it's because my brother.
1: To be a lot of them.
2: My brother comes around to my house, and I've got like a bunch of great books, like a beautiful Harley Davidson embossed book, and he'll grab it. It's a hardcover, and he goes, "I'm just off." And I go, "Not with that book, you're not."
1: Oh, it's not even absorbent.
2: Thank you, Peter. We'll wrap this up with one more man, Paul.
1: Hello, Paul. What do you think?
6: Hello there, all. Look, I think this falls into the category of men are from Mars, women are from Venus. We are very, although we have the same bodies, we have a very, very different brain. Men are lazy, so they will do anything they can to get out of doing anything they can. And if that's locking themselves away in the toilet for half an hour or more, well, they will find a way to do that. I think that mums particularly need to be more selfish, find their way to avoid, get out of it, move on, get out of the way, and say, "Dad, you've got it. See you later. I'm out of here. Go for a walk. Do whatever you want to do."
1: Mm-hmm. So you think, see, that it's interesting because when we look at this, if someone says, "I have to go to the toilet," it's very hard to say, "No, you don't." So what you're saying, Paul, is call the bluff and actually women leave the house.
6: Yes, make your own go to the toilet, whatever that might be. Because if you don't do it, then men will, husbands, dads will let you be the one who is always called upon.
1: Interesting, isn't it? Maybe this is an eye-opener because
2: maybe
1: a lot of people are thinking, hang on, that actually happened.
2: To other rooms in the house, like the laundry.
1: Oh, yes.
2: I'm just making jokes. They're just
1: well,
2: jokes.
1: Brendan, do you now appreciate that this happened? I do appreciate it.
2: I obviously I'm not the guy that does that.
1: But you now appreciate that other men do. You've heard it. Just say yes.
2: Yeah, I've heard it. Yeah, I've heard it. I've seen it. I'm still asking questions. No, I know what you're saying. You know, my fellow man, I don't think are that devious is all I'm saying.
1: I don't even know if it's conscious a lot of the time.
2: Well, thank you for all your calls. Coming up, we've got Instagram on the way. I've got a good feeling about Instagram. $2,000. It's Jonesy and Amanda driving you home for Jam Nation. 5MU.
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1: Got that final check of your roads for your Wednesday night in Kaipo Road. Closure due to urgent works. Wickham's Hill Road between Peters Creek Road and Brookman Road. Works continuing tomorrow. Delamere Main South Road near Forest Road, 40 both ways. And just be sure to check your speed. Victor Harbour Road, Mount Compass and High Marsh Valley. 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
3: Hi, I'm Harrison Preve. A recording device found inside a female-only cabin on a Navy ship has sparked a military police investigation. The device was discovered aboard the HMAS Leeuwin on Sunday while docked in Cairns. Senator Jackie Lambie claims it was found in shower facilities, with allegations footage may have been uploaded online. An Australian man is in a critical condition after reportedly being kidnapped and stabbed in Colombia at the weekend. Frank Stephen Ramirez was on holiday attending a music festival when he was forced into the back of a car, robbed and stabbed 25 times before being thrown from the moving vehicle. The federal government is cracking down on discretionary trusts, introducing a bill to impose a minimum 30% tax. Treasurer Jim Chalmers says it'll close a loophole by wealthy Aussies to legally reduce their tax bills.
4: We know that there are legitimate reasons to use trusts, including succession planning and asset protection. But the flexibility provided by discretionary trusts allows some people to plan their tax affairs in ways that aren't available to most workers and families.
3: And overseas, some red faces at the White House after the US President's new press secretary made her debut. Katie Zachariah replaced Caroline Levitt, who resigned in August to spend more time with her family. She spent just 15 minutes at the lectern during her gaffe-filled briefing.
5: The idea of not spending evenings with my kids is completely unacceptable. So my president, my husband, that's a good one.
2: 5MU Sport.
3: Brisbane isn't budging on Essendon's latest offer for Kitty Coleman. The Lions knocking back pick 27 and a future third round selection in exchange for the defender. West Coast is still chasing Melbourne pair Jack Viney and Trent Rivers ahead of tonight's AFL trade deadline. In the NRL, a boost for the Dolphins, signing England captain George Williams on a 2-year deal from 2027. And Bangladesh 6-4 142 in the 42nd over against Australia in the third women's ODI in Brisbane.
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14: Partly cloudy on this Wednesday ahead of a sunny day tomorrow with temperatures bumping up a few degrees with a top of 23 expected tomorrow for Murray Bridge, 22 in Adelaide, 21 in Strathalpan, 20 in Mount Barker, 19 in Victor Harbour and a top of 17 tomorrow for Mount Lofty.
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27: It's showtime. Everything is fraught with controversy these days.
28: Well, Olivia Dean has just completed a fabulous tour of Australia. Now, Dean.
27: Yeah, Olivia. Nice.
28: I know lots of people who went to see her. She was absolutely brilliant, apparently. But I did see someone bring into question some concert etiquette at Olivia Dean's show. Not about Olivia Dean.
27: No.
28: But I'd be interested to know what you think.
27: Well, you might say, well, we've got many ventures that we can take this to.
28: What do you mean?
27: Well, yeah, your pub test could be a whip poll, could be can of worms. Actually, we did can of worms just last hour, pretty much, with the whole.
28: Could be a would you rather. Well, let's discuss it and we'll see which way we choose to go.
27: Well, what a cooler chat. Okay, we'll put our brains together.
28: That won't take long.
27: Instagram makes its return as well. It's Jonesy and Amanda driving you home for Jam Nation.
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0: Hello there. It's Jonesy and Amanda driving you home. Olivia Dean. How good is Olivia Dean?
1: I love Olivia Dean. Who doesn't love Olivia Dean? She's just completed a very successful tour of Australia. I did see this post, however, and it was a picture of the back of a person.
0: Mm-hmm.
1: And someone who's shorter than her is saying, concert etiquette is dead. I paid $200 to see Olivia Dean, and this was my view. This person goes on to say, no hate to the person in front of me. They're only standing because everyone in the rows in front of them was standing. But it sucks that people have normalized standing in the seated areas. Most of the seating in most modern stadiums, most of it these days, I think, is seated, isn't it?
0: Yeah.
1: What do you do?
0: That when you see some performers, they come along and they see everyone just sitting down.
1: And Australian audiences are notorious for sitting down. And often American performers go, hey, what does it take to get you guys on
0: your
1: feet?
0: Could be worse. Could be Japanese. Japanese just sit there and they're dead quiet.
1: Are they? Yeah. Remember we went to see Rolling Stones and it was Glenn A. Baker didn't stand up. He's the only person in the whole theatre who didn't stand up. And I felt sorry for the people in front of him because they were conscious that they were blocking him. But who doesn't stand up when you're seeing the Rolling Stones?
0: But he was wearing that crazy fez hat.
1: So people behind him couldn't see either. And the organ grinder and the monkey, the whole thing. But this started a widespread debate online. Fans in the seated section should remain seated, is what a lot of people are saying. And others saying, you go to a concert, you should be allowed to guilt-free stand up.
0: It's a tough one. I'm always very mindful of my fellow concert
1: goers. I know, but if it's your favourite band and your favourite songs come on.
0: Yeah.
1: And you want to stand up for the whole show, what do you do?
0: Have you ever had a situation like this?
1: When Melanie and I went to see Barry Manilow. Who doesn't stand up and dance to Barry Manilow? Rolling Stones, Barry Manilow.
0: You would have been the youngest person in the crowd.
1: We were in the very back row of quite a small venue and we thought, we're going to stand up and scream along all night.
0: How did the other 10 people go?
1: No need to be mean. But then a group of people in wheelchairs came behind us.
0: And that was
1: it. And we swore. No disrespect to them, but we thought,
0: but
1: there goes our night.
0: You sat down.
1: Well, we said to them a couple of times, do you mind if we stand up?
0: Yep.
1: But we were conscious of it and we didn't stand up the whole night.
0: Did you say, we're just going to wait till he gets one of more of his Rocky tracks?
1: Oh, Brendan, stop it. You're the one who went to see Donnie and Marie.
0: Oh, come on.
1: You
0: was
1: did.
0: 8 years
1: yeah,
0: of
1: well,
0: age.
1: Don't.
0: If you, my
1: the, parents those
0: took
1: in glass
0: me.
1: Houses should
0: it
1: not throw
0: like,
1: stones.
0: I had a sleeping bag and rolled it out.
1: I wasn't
0: middle aged.
1: My parents took me to see Marcel Marceau. I wish I was making that up.
0: I was 8 years of age. I was wearing velour.
1: Oh, were they rocking out? Anyway, what do you want to do? Do you want to do
0: it? Well, it's not a pub test. I feel that we've been to the pub a fair bit. It's not a can of worms because we did that.
1: Why don't we do
0: just before about men weaponizing pooping?
1: Why don't we do? why don't we do a whip poll?
0: We need a quick fire, instant snapshot of what Australia thinks about any given subject.
1: Let's phrase it, standing up at concerts.
0: Booyah.
1: What do you make of it? Yes or no?
0: It's Jonesy and Amanda driving you home for Jam Nation.
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0: Hello there, it's Jonesy DeMatteo driving you home. An instant rapid fire snapshot of what you think on any given subject, the whip poll. And today we're talking about Olivia Dean. Olivia Dean, for those that don't know, is this artist.
1: We're not talking about her in particular, just that she's the catalyst for this conversation. Someone went to see her brilliant concert, loved it, but took a picture of the person's back who was standing in front of them and said, this is pretty much my view.
0: Yeah.
1: Because she said, this person said, when has it become normal for everyone to stand throughout an entire concert in the seated areas?
0: I was just reading this lady who's got some sort of autoimmune problem where she has sore joints, she can't stand up.
1: That wasn't written on the post.
0: No,
1: that's his separate social.
0: But I always bear that in mind if I do go to a concert about standing up. I like to, whatever's people are doing in front of me, if they're standing up, I'll always apologetically turn around to the people behind me and say, oh, look, everyone else is standing
1: up. See, it's awkward.
0: Are you guys
1: it's very awkward. But if it's a band, they want to see you standing up. They want to see you enjoy yourself.
0: Yep.
1: I mean, I know for a fact that when you were younger, you went to see these guys. You went to see Donnie and Marie in your Valui, you've said. I mean, you couldn't stay in your seat.
0: We were 8 years of age. It wasn't like we had a choice. It wasn't like I said, hey, Mum, take us to see Donnie and Marie.
1: I don't know what the
0: That's
1: truth
0: when Mum
1: of that
0: said
1: was,
0: to me, she
1: Brendan.
0: She said, you boys will like this. And I knew for a fact that we didn't like
1: no,
0: it.
1: No, I reckon you did. Anyway, this is what we're asking you today. Standing at a concert, whip poll, yes or no?
0: Dwayne, what do you think?
2: I think no. A friend of mine recently went to a concert. Cost us $700 for front row seats, and the artist went and called everyone in the back row to come down the front. Couldn't see anything of the concert.
1: No!
0: I hate when they do that.
1: No.
0: When they go, you know, they become some sort of big.
1: And you've paid $700 for front row seats.
0: Hey, Elton, keep them up the back.
1: Oh, no. Thank you, Dwayne.
0: Louise has joined us.
1: Louise, yes or no, standing at concerts?
3: No, I'm against it for the most part.
1: All right, your kids aren't happy either by the sound of that.
0: You've got a lot going on there, Louise. Sandra has joined us.
1: Sandra, yes or no?
4: You should stay seated if you're in a seated area.
0: Yeah, interesting. You're very, very strict about it.
1: Yeah, but there's so many seated areas. Often these venues don't even have standing areas.
0: Mm-hmm.
1: You can't even stand in the aisle. Security doesn't let you do that.
0: Yeah, yeah. But what about good old do-gooder concert provider that says, oh, come on, everyone down the front?
1: Yeah, well, that's a one-off.
0: Julie has joined us.
1: What do you think, standing up at concerts, yes or no?
5: Absolutely not.
1: Oh, okay. But people have very firm opinions.
0: Julie, you had something else to add to that.
5: I'm one of these people who has difficulty standing.
0: Okay.
5: So it's fair enough at the end. When they're doing their encores or that sort of thing, but not during the concert. Let people, if they've paid for a seat, let them sit and let them see.
1: Yeah. All right. Thanks, Julie.
0: Julie be working on that fumey face.
1: Well, let's see what
0: scowl.
1: Everyone else thinks.
0: Linda.
1: Hello, Linda. Standing at a concert, yes or no?
6: Yes, stand up. If you want to sit down, stay at home and watch YouTube. Stand up and get into it.
0: Thanks, Linda. Good work.
1: Thank you.
0: Mel has joined us.
1: Hello, Mel. What do you think? Yes or no?
7: No. I pay to sit down. I expect to sit down and enjoy the view.
0: Right. I pay to see a diving act. I want to seize me a diving act.
1: All right. Thank you, Mel. And we'll wrap it up with Ben. Hello, Ben. Standing at a concert, yes or no?
8: Amanda and Jonesy, most definitely yes, and dance like no one's watching.
1: Yeah.
0: There you go. What have you seen lately, Ben?
8: Oh, gosh. Barnsley and Ice House. Was the last one I went to.
0: Oh, good.
1: Not Donnie and Marie?
0: Okay.
8: No, not Donnie and Marie. Long time ago for that.
0: Yeah, but don't.
8: Not even I'm that old.
0: Ben, I was eight.
1: Oh, you
0: when you're eight, you're just prisoners to your parents.
1: Oh, okay. Well, most people are saying stay seated. That's interesting.
0: Thank you for all your calls. In the meantime, Instagram is here. It's Jonesy Demander driving you home for Jam Nation.
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3: Any money. Jonesy and Amanda's.
0: What you need now is 10 questions, 60 seconds on the clock. You can pass if you don't know an answer. We'll come back to that question if time permits. You have a question right, $1,000.
4: That's right. You can make it $2,000 by answering a bonus question, but it is double or nothing.
0: Melinda is with us. Hello, Melinda.
5: Hi, how are you?
0: Great. What's going on?
5: Oh, not too much. I'm excited to do the questionnaire.
4: All right.
0: Instagram. Melinda's got a name.
4: Oh, why we should change the name of it to the questionnaire?
0: To the questionnaire. Melinda, we want you to win this because it has been some time.
4: It hasn't gone off for a while, so let's see if we can make it happen for you. As we said, there's 10 questions, 60 seconds. Say pass if you don't know because we might be able to come back, okay?
5: Yep, all good. Thank you.
4: Melinda, here we go. Here's question number one. How many hours are there in 2 days?
5: 48.
4: Question two, what colour is a ruby?
5: Red.
4: Question three, which Asian language is also the name of a fruit?
5: Mandarin.
4: Question four, a plié is a term used in what dance style?
5: Ballet.
4: Question five, how many sides does a pentagon have?
5: Five.
4: Question six, what's the capital city of Singapore?
5: Pass.
4: Question seven, which sport is Lance Armstrong known for?
5: Pass.
4: Question eight, what make of car is a Land Cruiser?
5: Four drive.
0: More information.
4: What make of car?
5: Toyota?
4: Yes. Question nine, how many holes are on an average golf course?
5: One.
4: Oh.
0: Melinda.
4: You started to panic by then. There's 18.
0: There's 18.
5: Sorry.
0: Oh, Melinda, you started off so well.
4: You really did.
0: Like when you got plié, I thought, wow, Melinda's going to do it.
4: The capital city of Singapore, it's not a trick question, but the answer is Singapore.
5: Oh.
4: And Lance Armstrong is known for cycling.
0: Mm.
5: Oh.
0: And according to the teachings of John Farnham, if you go to Singapore, they'll cut your hair in Singapore.
4: Does Lance Armstrong know that?
0: Well, he's got a shortcut.
4: Wow.
0: Well, Melinda.
4: Melinda, thank you for playing. 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
0: I'd like to play golf with Melinda.
4: Thank you. We'll play again tomorrow.
0: If you'd like to play, jonesyandamanda.com.au. 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
4: Jonesy and Amanda.
5: Yeah.
6: Like siblings who know where their bodies are buried.

0: stuff. And people complain about algorithms, but really it's about what you click on and what you enjoy.
1: Okay. Well, what are you in trouble for?
0: Nothing. Sydney sweating on a jet ski. I don't know why that came up in my algorithm. Clearly, wow. China is listening to my phone. But I get a lot of Indiana Jones stuff, and I love Indiana Jones stuff, like how Steven Spielberg melted all the Nazis' faces in Raiders of the Lost Ark. You remember the end there?
1: How do you do it?
0: Gelatin, hairdryer, time-lapse camera. Mm. It's all pretty good. And yeah, use solid eyeballs so the eyeballs wouldn't melt as well.
1: Not real eyeballs.
0: No, solid, like, prosthetic eyeballs.
1: Right.
0: Or when the baddie, you remember Belloc, swallows the fly? Do you remember he's standing there, Indy's there with a rocket launcher, and he's going to blow up the Ark. Mm. And Belloc says...
2: Your persistence surprises even me.
0: Here we go. There's the fly.
3: You're going to give mercenaries
0: there
3: a bad name.
0: Did you see it? And I'll run it again for you. Ryan, rewind it.
1: Okay. Where's the fly?
0: Okay, go. There it is.
3: You're going to give mercenaries
1: right.
3: a bad name.
1: It goes into his mouth.
0: Yeah.
1: The
0: intimacy coach had a hell of a day. fly. Later on said...
1: How'd they do it for eight takes in a row?
0: What happened there? So there's that, but something that's come up recently is how did Indy keep his hat on in all those scenes? And you know,
1: but they've got stuff to put inside it, like felt.
0: Yeah, but he was riding horses, he's fighting Nazis, he's dodging propeller blades from planes and the like. It's recently come to light that Harrison Ford stapled his hat to his head with an old-fashioned craft stapler.
1: No.
0: This is a scene from the behind the scenes. Look.
1: Oh, my gosh.
4: That should do it.
0: That should do it.
1: He's actually just, he's stapling his hat to his head.
0: Harrison Ford is one of those guys. In a recent interview, he said this.
5: Still have the,
6: see it?
5: Yeah. You do what you need to do.
0: You do what you
1: What's
0: need to
1: What's he pointing
0: do.
1: At? He's pointing
0: the
1: at the scars
0: scar. On his head. What? You don't get that these days.
1: No.
0: And also, when he had to do the lovemaking scenes, it was difficult as well because he had to pull the hat off. Spielberg had to break out the crowbar. Tell you, folks, it's harder than it looks.
7: Isn't right, it just? You two. That's
1: so
7: enough.
1: Method.
0: Think about that when you're watching your next movie. We will be back again tomorrow.
1: We will. If there's anything you'd like to hear again, your feels, please, yep. jonesyandamanda.com.au.
0: Perhaps you'd like to register for the Fast Five or Instagram.
1: You can
0: it's
1: do all that
0: there
1: too.
0: A world of entertainment awaits. Good day to you.
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1: Yeah. 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
1: Welcome to the Christian O'Connell Show. On today's show, more of your amazing stories about what you won as a kid and something new that you might want to get involved in. Ever fancy doing stand-up comedy? More details on today's show. Stay with us. Coming up next, what did you win as a kid?

0: Christian O'Connell show. Yesterday on the show, we had so many stories, incredible scenes. What did you win as a kid? We were blown away by the response you had from people, various prizes that you won as a kid. Jamelia hit the lotto on her ninth birthday. This story is incredible. In 1981, she won five numbers, got $500. Ooh. Now, one of you crunched the numbers. That's equivalent now to $2,500.
1: Wow.
0: Imagine a nine-year-old winning $2,500. Now, all Jamelia got out of all that money was a lousy yellow tracksuit. Jordan, I won an iPod Shuffle from a Pepsi Max bottle. My brother and I got KFC, and the drink labels had codes you could text in for prizes. Remember that?
2: Yes, yeah.
0: My code wasn't a winner, so I asked if I could enter my brother's code instead. He said yes. It ended up winning the iPod Shuffle. I've never told him the winning code was actually his. Wow. Christian, I won a bike as a 10-year-old from the local bottle shop. I need to find out months later that I didn't actually win it. I was gifted it because my dad spent so much time in the shop. A lot going on here. Jason won a colouring competition in local paper around 40 years ago, received a kitchen sink full of ice cream from the ice creamery.
2: Incredible.
0: Andrew in 1987 won tickets to go and see the He-Man movie on Agro's Cartoon Connection. Carla, also winner of Agro's Cartoon Connection in the 80s for the Rosebank Stack Out competition. She lived on a farm with a gravel driveway, said it was unsafe without a helmet and won. It was one of those bright yellow ones. She still got it. This one's great. Janine, when I was about nine, my mum and my siblings and I entered a Grace Brothers competition to win bikes. Mum was on a mission. She'd collect a pile of entry forms and then all four of us would sit in a cafe filling them out like a production line. We must have entered more than 1,000 times. At the live draw, we won all three bikes.
1: Oh, you're kidding.
0: That's awesome. One for each of us. By the second bike, the person drawing the numbers had tweaked and was unimpressed. Patsy, what have you won as a kid?
1: I won for my apple tea cake at our local agricultural show. I won a big fat blue ribbon as first place, which was really impressive. I think it was a school thing and you could cook something in home economics and enter it in the local show. So I got first prize. Well done. Then grade five, I won the pet parade for the biggest dog because we had a German Shepherd at the time. So I took
2: Matt. How did they measure the how do you win biggest dog? Is it weight? Is it like
1: no,
2: measured lengthwise?
1: It was kind of obvious because everyone else had little fox terriers and Jack Russells and stuff, and I had this big whopping German Shepherd who was just.
0: It's not exactly a fair competition if you're going up against a Jack Russell and you got a whopping great German Shepherd.
2: Yeah, can you gamble on that? Because I reckon I know which one.
0: That's a little bit fixed.
1: No,
0: I smell a rat.
1: No, so Mac won that year. That was grade five.
0: Ria, what did you win as a kid?
2: I remember back in the day, Mars had a competition where every sixth Mars bar, you open the wrapper and you could win a free Mars bar. And this went on for a couple years. But everyone cottoned on that in the packs, like in the boxes, if you went to the sixth bar in the box, that was always the winning one. Because they wouldn't shuffle them around. Yep. Obviously, they come out of a factory.
0: And this is before people had like cheat codes that were being dispersed online or on Reddit forums.
2: Yeah, so it only spread by word of mouth. So you'd go to the convenience store, move aside the box that it's the front, go to the freshie at the back, take the sixth Mars bar from there, go to the storekeep, take that one, and get a free Mars bar every time.
0: What I love about this is that the Mars Bar Corporation must have had a lot of brainstorming about how we're going to run this. And obviously thought kids are so thick, they won't crack this algorithm.
2: If kids put their minds to getting free stuff, they will figure it out.
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0: Christian O'Connell Show. All right, going to play a message. And before I do that, I just need to tell you a bit before about the guy and what it's come from. In July, I published a book, and it's called Unscript. And the book is everything I've learned and all the mistakes I've made from 22 years of working in radio. And when I wrote the book, the dream really was that it could help people maybe change their relationship with their voice. And even if you didn't find, speaking sometimes gets a bit jammed up for you and a bit difficult in certain situations at work or at home, and also how to tell better stories, it was just that actually it would teach you a bit more about a lot of our communication and connection. We think it has to be perfect, and social media puts this huge pressure on us now, and it doesn't need to be like that. You cannot connect to anyone trying to be perfect. And the point I was trying to get across in the book, and really we live it every day on the radio show, is that our messiness, that's where the magic is. And in the book, at the end of the book, I put my personal email in there, hoping that people might want to drop me a line. I think most people just presumed it's just a gimmick. Mm. We live in that world these days. He's not actually going to read them. They do come to me. I do reply. I love getting your messages. And then towards the end of last week, I got the most amazing message that when I played it, I was in tears. It really, really blew my heart wide open. And I went to play it to my wife. She also cried as well. This is a message from an amazing man called Stuart Richardson. And now Stuart wants me to play his message because he hopes that some people might be listening and actually might be inspired by Stuart's incredible story. Stuart has a stutter. Have a listen to this. He's got a beautiful, powerful voice that he's fallen back in love with. This is Stuart.
1: Hi, Christian. I just wanted to send a quick note to say thank you for your Unscript book. I'm actually playing it through for the second time. One of the biggest lessons I took from the book, a meaningful connection happens when we're brave enough to share ourselves with others. Living with a stutter has made communication challenging throughout my life. But this book encouraged me to step outside my comfort zone and keep growing. As someone who stutters, I spent a lot of time navigating those challenges. And I recently attended a Maguire course in Melbourne to work on my speech and take back control. As I read Christian's story, I realise how important it is to share ourselves with others rather than hide behind our fears and insecurities. I wanted to mention that due to my fear of stuttering, there is simply no way I would even have attempted to reach out to you like this prior to listening to your book and attending the course. Your message about vulnerability really hits home. Thank you for putting your story and the WAYS framework out into the world. It's made a massive positive impact on me. Thank you again, Stuart Richardson.
0: Stuart really wanted me to play his message, and hopefully it's one of hope. And I tell you what, we're all in awe of his courage. So get this, Stuart and I have been swapping quite a few messages. I feel like I've made a friend here. And on Friday, he sent me a message to say that his Friday night, he was going to a Toastmasters meeting.
2: Oh, wow.
0: Toastmasters is a competition in public speaking. Mm. Isn't this incredible what's happened? How he's falling back in love with his own voice and overcoming his fears. It's incredible.
3: It's huge.
0: And if there are people that listen to this, and maybe you do suffer with a stutter, The Maguire Foundation, the Maguire Programme, I saw the documentary a couple of years ago about this on SBS. 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Now, over the weekend, Stuart's obviously had to think about everything that's waking up for him right now. 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Can you think of a challenge that would really encourage me to go even further?
2: Wow.
0: And so I've really had a good think about this to honour what Stuart wants, his invitation. 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I'll tell you what it is next.
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0: Christian O'Connell Show. Thank you very much for all your awesome messages about Stuart's incredible message. What courage. Just what joy as well to rediscover his own voice as well. I do believe that they should teach. Anyway, I almost gave away what we're going to do. I've just got to wait a beat. Christian, thank you for playing Stuart's incredible message. I've started since I was about five. I'm now 56 and can relate to everything Stuart said. I hate public speaking and even speaking to people on the phone. It can be so hard. I will look into the Maguire program. That's from Melissa. Melissa, thank you very much for your message. Matthew, Christian, what an inspiration Stuart Richardson is. Yeah, he really is. And so when I was so moved when I got his message. And then another one at the weekend saying, hey, Christian, can you think of a challenge for me now? And as soon as I saw that he'd attended a Toastmasters, I realized this guy's, he's got the eye of the tiger now. Mm. And we really need to set him a challenge. And a lot of people, you know, they say it's the number one fear for people is public speaking. And so the highest form of public speaking is stand-up comedy. And that's what my challenge is to Stuart, is that we would put on a stand-up comedy night. We're going to do it in 7 weeks' time. And Stuart, I asked him if I set up a comedy night and listeners will come and be in the audience. And it's for people who've never done stand-up comedy before. This is fancy doing it. I want you to be the first act. And I said, but look, this might be too much or might not be just what you want to do. Toastmasters is incredible. It takes a tremendous amount of courage. You don't need to do this and you don't need to do it for me. Only say yes if as soon as you hear this message, it's an immediately yes. Because often when we think about something we want to do, you go, oh, I'd love to do that. And then the next thing that comes to you is, but you can't. You'll be scared or you'll screw up or you'll embarrass yourself. Anyway, Stuart has accepted.
1: Oh, wow. That is a brave legend.
0: Can you believe this guy?
1: Wow.
0: He said, I'm there. I'm in.
1: What a man. That's yep. Crazy.
0: And so my invitation to Stuart is now my invitation to you. We are going to do this. We're going to do it in 7 weeks' time. It's going to be in December. And the audience is going to be you guys. And you guys are also going to be on the stage as stand-up comedians. I'm going to have eight acts, as they're called. So it's going to be eight of you. The first one going through is going to be our man, Stuart Richardson. And if you're listening to this going, oh my God, I'd love to do something like that, but you're nervous, no one's going to heckle you, I will personally mentor all the eight acts. We've got time. We've got 7 weeks. If you just want to get up there and tell a story, brilliant. I'll help you shape that and put it together. I'll help you work with your nerves and everything else. You'll learn a lot from this. I really do believe, I almost said it earlier, I think they should be teaching kids stand-up comedy at school. What an amazing thing for people to do. You've got to organize your thoughts. You've got to work through fear. And it's about finding your own voice as well. It'd be a great thing for kids to learn how to do. They do, you know, various debating competitions.
1: Yeah.
0: Add into that stand-up comedy. So if you really wanted to do stand-up and you sat listening to this going, I couldn't do that. I'll stumble and set it on. Be inspired by Stuart. Get the spirit from Stuart. Use some of that courage. Stuart's going to do this. He's going to get up there, stutter or no stutter. If he stumbles, it doesn't matter. He's getting up there and he's going to go and do stand-up at the end of the year. And also, what a great thing. You know when people would go over Christmas and, how's your year? What do you get up to? You can look them in the eye going, oh, let me tell you about this. I did stand-up comedy.
1: I'm a stand-up comedian.
0: Yes. Put it this way. I asked Stuart Saturday morning. I said, hey, listen, I've got this idea about a stand-up thing. Would you do it? I'm going to get a load more acts if you say yes. He said yes Saturday. I got an email from him this morning at 5 a.m. with some ideas for his routine.
1: Already?
0: Oh, yeah.
1: Oh, my goodness.
0: This is brilliant. So, do you want to be on the stand-up night with Stuart? We will mentor you. We'll get you ready. You'll get all of our support and a very welcoming audience here in Sydney of people that just want to see you do your best. Most importantly, the reason to do this, to enjoy yourself up there, telling your stories as well.
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might know of the original sin. 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

0: Christian O'Connell Show. We're looking for your eye songs. Eyes down on some comedy. For the bad ones, 50 lashes. Getting ready for that stand-up night. I'll have a tight five, just on eye. Just on eyes. Up for grabs, of course. You got it. Another pair of glasses, some Specsavers. 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Respect Savers.
1: Oh, but that's got to be a goal.
0: I thought you might say that.
1: It's got to be a goal.
0: Because, you know.
1: It simply must.
0: Let's talk about specs.
1: Savers, gold.
0: You got it. Well done. Lash Christmas.
1: Silver
0: one bronze. Eyes without lashes. Don't know why I've got Scottish Jackson there.
1: What eyes without lashes? So profound.
0: Aye. It's a deep one, isn't it? You know? Lens down under.
1: Silver.
0: Yeah, they're getting worse now. And I don't know whether this is good or bad. It could be either. Hold it further away, tiny menu. What is this? What is this?
1: Patsy, I'll defer to you. Gold or bronze?
2: Bronze. Hold it
0: further away, tiny menu.
2: No.
0: Rio, what have you got?
1: The gorillas have got some little eye drops.
0: Yeah.
1: Feel good blink. Feel good ink.
0: Bronze.
1: Do you remember when you had that really long eyelash?
0: Oh, gosh, yes.
1: It was the lash. It was the monster lash.
0: Yeah, gold as well. All right, what have you got then? Your eye songs. Let's see. Lashes to lashes.
1: Silver plus.
0: Eyeliner in the stream.
1: Silver.
0: I saw the signs.
1: Yep, silver.
0: Respectable. Respectable.
1: That is gold.
0: Respectable. Well done, Jared. Sweet bifold glasses of mine.
1: Silver plus.
0: Dumple. Sinead O'Connor. Nothing compares. 2-for-1 at Specsavers at the moment.
2: Gold.
0: Not sure about crisscross-eyed. I don't think we can do that one. Return of the Macula. Gold. Return of the Macula. Not Gloria. Mm. Cornea.
1: Cornea. Gold.
0: Pretty fly for a pink eye.
1: Gold.
0: That's from Amanda. Wanda, can you read the letters on the wall, please?
1: That's gold.
0: Richard Holst, well done. The village pupil.
1: Silver.
0: Cataracts in the cradle.
1: Gold.
0: Retina of the Mac. A lot of the Return of the Mac ones coming through today.
1: Silver.
0: Private eyebrows. Private eyebrows.
1: Gold.
0: Oh, another Return of the Mac one before we go. Return of the Macular Degeneration.
1: Dark silver.
0: Come on, keep it light, guys. Bright side of the dial. I can see clearly now, I've been to Specsavers.
1: Gold a million.
0: Whoa, one of the best ever.
1: One of the best ever.
0: Who'd have thunk it, eh, Glenn? All right, who is today's winner?
1: Respectacle, Jared.
0: That's the Christian O'Connell Show for today. Thank you very much for the amazing messages from Stuart's message. If you do want to take part in our stand-up night, this is for people who've never done stand-up comedy before, but you really want to give it a go. I'm going to mentor you over the next 7 weeks. So if you just want to get up there and tell one story, that's great. The audience is going to be you guys, listeners to this show. The number one rule is no heckling. If you want to take part in this, email me, christian@christianoconnell.com.au. Intern Pete is going to be jumping up there and doing a set as well. Join us, christian@christianoconnell.com.au. And again, thank you so much

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9: Good evening, welcome to the 80s at 8. Shane Bryan with you. Tonight, we take a look at one of the biggest revolving door bands in Australia. In fact, I think it might even still be going now, the Party Boys. We'll talk to one of the guys who was there right at the very beginning, Mr. James Rain. We'll spill the beans on how it all got started. But right now, let's get underway. This is Steve Earle traveling down that Copperhead Road on the 80s at 8.

0: on the 80s at 8. Shane Bryan with you. It is time for our 80s artist spotlight.
1: They didn't just make hits, they defined a decade. If you had them on your mixtape or blasted them in the car, this one's for you. It's our 80s artist spotlight.
0: In the early 80s, Australian rock was absolutely firing, and out of that scene came one of the greatest revolving door supergroups of Australia, the Party Boys. The idea began in Sydney in 1982 with Paul Christie from Mondo Rock and guitarist Kevin Borich. The concept was pretty simple. Get some musicians together when they had a break from their regular bands, play the songs they loved, and have some fun with it. Well, the first lineup was absolutely ridiculous. Paul Christie, Kevin Borich, former Angels drummer Graham Buzz Bidstrup, Harvey James guitarist, and out front, Australian Crawl singer James Rain. Now, Rain actually happened to be in Sydney filming the television miniseries Return to Eden and was able to fit the shows around filming. They weren't actually trying to create another conventional band at the time. They were playing covers chosen by the musicians, and recordings from those early gigs became the very first Party Boys album, Live at Several 21st. It was released in 1983. And if you can get your hands on it, it is one of the best albums from 1983. In fact, one of the best albums from Australia. And there's some great choices on that record as well. And one of the most unexpected ones is Rick James' Super Freak, sung by James Rain, and he does a great job too. I actually caught up with James and asked him about those early Party Boys days and making Live at Several 21sts.
2: Paul Christie, who played bass in Mondo Rock, and he played with Kevin Borich. And yes. Paul, I'd met Paul just around. I don't know, you end up meeting a lot of these people just around at gigs and stuff. And yes. Paul rang me, and I was at this point with Australian Crawl. I don't know if I was a bit frustrated or something. I just wanted to do something else. He rang me one day. He said, "Oh, why don't you come up? Just come up and stay. And we'll put a little band together. We'll just do a few gigs around here, like round up in that area. We'll do the Bill Golub Club and things like that." And I went up there thinking, "Oh, it's a week and it'll be fun." We did one rehearsal. And for all these, cover songs. And Paul said, "Well, we'll just call it the Party Boys." And I went, "Okay." And, it was going to be no publicity, no anything. And we played, there was a pub up there called the Manly Vale, and we did a few of these gigs, and then we did the Manly Vale. I remember walking out the Manly Vale, and it was packed. And I remember walking out, there's a recording truck out the back. And I go, "What's this, Paul?" He said, "Oh, we're just recording Austerity." I went, "Okay." And then this album came out, and then I was like, "Okay, put it out, And it did really well.
0: Well, the concept didn't disappear when James Rain went back to Australian Crawl. The lineup simply kept on changing, and that became the whole point of the Party Boys. A few years later, another version of the band would take the idea somewhere much bigger. Here is the Party Boys with Hold Your Head Up on the 80s at 8.

0: You're on the 80s at 8, Shane Bryan with you, and that was He's Gonna Step On You Again. And by 1987, the Party Boys looked very different from the band that we were talking about earlier. This time, John Swan, or Swanee, was out front. Kevin Borich still on lead guitar. John Brewster from the Angels was on rhythm guitar. And former Status Quo bass player Alan Lancaster was also in the band. Founder Paul Christie remained involved as well, and this incarnation didn't just make another live record. They went into the studio and made the self-titled The Party Boys album, released in November 1987. Hold Your Head Up was their take on the old Argent song, but He's Gonna Step On You Again was the absolute monster. Originally recorded by John Congas in 1971, The Party Boys version went all the way to number one on the charts in June 1987. And I guess that's what really makes the Party Boys story so good. It began almost as a side project. Musicians from some of Australia's biggest bands getting together when their schedules allowed, playing other people's songs, not taking the idea too seriously. Yet 5 years after those shows with James Rain, a completely different incarnation of the same revolving supergroup landed a number one Australian single. Not bad for a band that was essentially built around the idea of who's free and wants to play. If you get a chance to get any of the Party Boys albums, definitely do so. They are a piece of Australian music history. Coming up after the break, we go back to 1980 with Queen and Crazy Little Thing Called Love. That's coming up next on the 80s at 8.
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0: You're on the 80s at 8, Shane Bryan with you, and Billy Joel, you may be right. The opening track from his 1980 album, Glass Houses. And that smashing glass at the beginning wasn't simply pulled from a sound effects library. Producer Phil Ramone experimented with different panes of glass and different ways of breaking them until they got that huge shattering sound that they wanted. Billy Joel later named You May Be Right among his five favourite songs. Wonder what the other four are. Coming up after the break, Bross asked that question, when will I be famous? I can answer that. Pretty much after the release of that song, they weren't initially keen to record the song, believing it was too high energy for them. Good thing they changed their minds. It became their breakthrough, reaching number two in the UK and number five here in Australia. Bross, When Will I Be Famous, coming up next on the 80s at 8.
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Well, that's just about it for the 80s at 8 tonight. Tomorrow night, we take a look at a classic album by Lionel Richie. 10 million copies in the US, 20 million copies worldwide, 5 hit singles from the album. Not bad for his second album. Of course, we're talking about Can't Slow Down. Some of the big songs on there included Running With The Night.

0: That's coming up tomorrow night on the 80s at 8. We'll catch you then. Thanks for keeping me company.
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1: Who better to talk to from Cancer Council SA than the Senior Manager for Prevention, Christine Morris? 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
0: Good morning, Patsy.
2: Morning, everyone.
0: Patsy, how was your day yesterday, mate?
2: Oh, it was all right. It was okay. I was overruled for dinner last night because I planned on having just a very basic meat and three veg. I thought we'll have risoles. I'd made some risoles and we'll have some veg. No, it's delicious.
0: I get the feeling, I don't know what it is, perception-wise, risoles are every third night round at yours.
2: No.
0: The House of Rissoles.
2: Ages. No.
0: New on stand.
2: Anyway, so the family didn't think much of that. I was overruled and we had gnocchi instead. And even better, the 15-year-old cooked, which I will take that
0: any
2: day.
0: Oh, wow, done. Hey, yeah. How's your daughter getting on at Macca's? She's got her first proper job.
2: Yeah, she loves it. She's working tonight for a little bit, actually. She's loving it. You know, just that independence, and she's got a little bit of money for herself and getting her into that savings plan. And we've already got the Christmas list of
0: Have you been barred from going there when she's working there?
2: Absolutely, we have. Yes. Yeah, they've stuck her on drive-through, which she doesn't mind, actually.
0: Yeah, but that means that she's good.
2: Mm. Yeah.
0: That's the most pressurized job there.
2: Yeah, it is a lot. It's a lot of stress. She had a lovely lady go through last weekend, actually, when she did a shift. And, you know, it is a lot. It's like you're spinning a lot of different plates at once. And they're only 15, you know, they're just learning. It's their first job. Anyway, she came to the window and she asked Audrey, she said, "Oh, can I have your name, please?" And Audrey thought, "Oh, no, I've done something wrong. I'm in trouble. And she said, "I'm just going to recommend you to the manager. You've got a lovely, friendly voice over the speaker."
0: Oh, what a lovely thing for someone to do.
2: Isn't that lovely? And I think it's a good reminder coming up to Christmas too, especially with retail and all those staff. Just be kind, because they're doing a great job and it's not an easy job. You know, it's her first job. She's only 15. So I thought that was a really lovely thing to do. And we're so quick to perhaps, you know, criticise when we're at a shop and we don't get the service we want.
0: And you're one of those people often.
2: Me? No, I'm not.
0: Oh, you yelled at me there. It's almost Christmas. I work here. I'm an employee.
1: This is a note for self.
0: Yes.
2: But I thought that was lovely of that lady. I thought that was very nice.
0: Yeah, before the show today, there were some technical issues, and producer Caitlin was chatting to producer Annie, and they were trying to get you to talk to test your microphone.
2: Yeah.
0: Rue and I, Aaron, Pete, and Caitlin, we're all in Sydney this week. And I could just hear producer Annie's only been on the show about 8 days, and she was encouraging you to keep talking. And it must have been frustrating. It was going on about 10 minutes. And I just heard Annie go, and obviously you forgot to stop talking or could be bothered. Oh. I just heard producer Annie go, "Bloody hell, Pat."
2: Did she really?
0: You're only working here 8 days and Pat's has broken you.
2: Wow. Okay.
0: 8 days. Wow. It's a new record. Normally it's 8 hours or 8 minutes.
2: She thinks I'm a mouth reader from like 6 feet away, but that's all right. Okay.
1: We need to write a note.
0: Bloody hell, Pats.
1: Be nice to Patsy.
2: It won't be the first time she says that.
0: Today's code word is bloody hell. I'm joking.
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0: Rich and O'Connell show. So last night, Rio and producer Caitlin went to see your sister's big new play.
1: Yeah, she's in the Sydney Theatre Company's new play. It's called The Unfriend. It's written by Stephen...
0: How amazing.
1: Yeah, she's never done a Sydney Theatre Company play. That's a really big deal.
0: She must have been really proud to go and see your sister in a play.
1: It was amazing. So as we were walking through, there's also, you know, posters of her face on the wall and on the big street sign. I was like, oh my God, that's my sister.
0: So were mum and dad there as well?
1: They went on opening night a couple of weeks ago. So it was just Caitlin and I. But yeah, even before, just as she came on for the first time, she hadn't even said anything. I was already so proud, getting a bit misty-eyed because all these people were here. I'm like, you just want to be like, that's my sister.
0: Yeah.
1: That's my sister there. And it was so good. It's brilliant. It's such a funny play. I think you would like it. It is about a British couple who befriend this sort of very loud American woman on a holiday. They find out she's a serial killer, but then they're too British and too polite to kick her out of her house.
0: So how many situations have I gone in where I'm too polite to say anything?
1: Yes.
0: That could easily happen to me.
1: Yeah.
0: So it's called The Unfriend.
1: It's called The Unfriend. It was so fun.
0: It's written by the guy who rebooted Doctor Who.
2: Yes.
0: Stephen Moffat is a TV writer and genius.
1: Yeah. Mm. And I was scared. It's always scared taking someone to something like, to us, a bit scared taking Caitlin to, you know, my sister's play, because I was like, I don't know if it's going to, like, I know it's good, but what if it's not good?
0: It's awkward, isn't it?
1: Yes.
0: It is, because also you're worried, like, she's, Caitlin, you have to say it's good.
1: Exactly.
0: It's Rio's sister.
2: Yes, no, I would have anyway, but
0: I can't say after 10 minutes I'm going.
1: It's a bit of a yawn fest.
2: No, but I knew it was going to be good. And out the front, it was actually really cute because of all the posters. I was like, Rio, go stand next to
0: me. You've got to take the photos.
2: And him and his sister look very similar. Mm. So
0: almost like a family, you know?
2: Yeah, they look like twins. Like, they're more like that. Like, I don't look like either of my brothers. So anyway, I was like, get up.
0: I want to look into that. But anyway, look, that's not what we're here to discuss, okay?
2: So I told him, get up next to the photo, and he did the exact same pose as her. We took photos, and it was just absolutely so exciting. And then we got in there and it kicked off, and there was three leads.
0: I don't think that's the language for the theatre. It kicked off.
1: Kick off at 6:30.
0: We're not watching Manly play.
1: Curtains,
0: you know?
1: Up, I think.
2: Curtains
0: up, is it? Yeah.
2: Yeah, it was beautiful.
0: The performance commenced. Kick off, first bounce.
2: Sorry, I love my sport. So it started, and there's kind of three lead actors in it, and Alex is one of it, Rio's sister. And then there's also this, the American woman, she's actually the mother in, what's the
1: Colin
2: show
1: from
2: called?
1: Accounts.
2: Colin from Accounts.
0: Oh, and, wow. She's great.
1: Colin
0: from
1: Accounts.
2: She's brilliant in that. And then in this, she was phenomenal. Like, laugh out loud. And there were moments where
0: I really want to go and see it.
2: Oh, this woman in front of us. I think she just went by herself. There was two people by her side, but she laughed so hard. She was falling off her, and not even joking, seat. She was banging her head back and forth.
0: There's nothing better than going to see something funny together. You don't get enough funny movies these days. Mm. Even in the 80s and 90s, big movies, and in the 2000s, like when the Hangover movie came out, and in Jackass movies as well, when going to see them in cinemas, everyone is screaming at the same time, laughing, and you leave not as individuals anymore. You've bonded over something. That collective effervescence, they call it. It's the joy of experiencing something at the same time.
2: Yeah.
0: And laughing as well. Music's different, but laughing together, I don't know, you leave different. I bet you left, right, life affirmed last night.
1: Yes.
2: Yeah.
0: Your chest is up, you're looking around, and everyone's happy and grinning.
2: Yeah, it just felt like we don't really often have that feeling these days. I don't know if we just don't.
0: No, because we're too isolated now.
2: Yeah.
0: We're streaming because it's easier. We all do it. We're on our phones too much. Actually, what you're talking about is very rare. Sad, isn't it?
1: Yeah. Mm. And the thrill of it being live happening in front of me. I was so nervous as her brother the whole time.
2: Of course.
1: Couldn't relax. It's like, oh, what if she forgets
0: Sarah, her mind? Sarah's never seen me do stand-up. She thinks her nerves will somehow permeate through the air.
2: She's a pretty powerful woman.
0: It will collapse my insides. She once came to see a show and they opened the fire escape, and she sat on a fire escape hearing it off stage.
2: Incredible.
0: Through curtains down a fire escape. And afterwards I said, did you like it? It was a good show. She went, I couldn't hear much, I've got to be honest. But I did hear laughter. So I'm guessing the bits in between went well.
1: You're a bit muffled, yeah.
0: Yes. Yeah. How incredible.
1: It was awesome.
0: Did you go see her afterwards?
1: No, we had to come. They did a big. They did a Q&A with the cast afterwards, and it was already 8:30. So we thought,
0: oh, wow. Watch out. Oh my word, it's 8. You hear that, guys?
2: We have to leave.
0: You squash. You're not Patsy and I's age.
1: We, yeah, that's right.
0: Half eight is the stroke of midnight for us middle-aged Cinderellas.
2: That's right.
0: You've got to get home from the ball. Oh my God, it's almost 8:31.
2: It was
0: get
2: like,
0: the Uber now.
1: It was. We were ordering the Uber as we were walking out.
0: We don't get a son of seven.
2: While we were waiting for an Uber, former ex-Prime Minister of New Zealand, Jacinda Ardern, was in the crowd. We saw her.
1: Yeah.
2: Yep. That's how impressive this show is. It was amazing. Yeah. And Celeste Barber.
0: Oh, was she?
2: Yes.
0: I love Celeste.
2: Yeah,
0: she's brilliant. So what's it called? Where can they get tickets? Where's it on?
1: It's called The Unfriend. It's Sydney Theatre Company. It's at Walsh Bay, Roslyn Packer Theatre. But if you just Google The Unfriend, I think it runs till the 31st of October.
0: All right. Brilliant. Well done.
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0: Christian O'Connell show. Yesterday on the show, we were doing Signs You're an Adult, and yesterday I did something. I suddenly realised that this is part of my life and has been for a while, and we've raised our daughters to respect this as well. Being an adult is having indoor and outdoor clothes.
1: Okay, talk me through this.
0: Well, don't when you're indoors, do you have stuff where you get into your cozies?
1: Yeah.
0: So it might be a pair of shorts. You suddenly, at a certain point in your life, you just have an outfit for indoors, don't you?
1: Yes. As in, like, when you get home?
0: Yeah. Yes, and you can't fully relax.
1: Yeah.
0: You can't. I was speaking to my wife yesterday, and I suddenly didn't feel that relaxed. And when I was just still in my jeans, I went, can I call you back?
1: So what are your indoor clothes?
0: Well, they're like tracksuit pants or a pair of shorts. Then you feel like the day's done.
1: Yes.
0: Like you shut the door and it's the world's done with you.
1: And you wouldn't be seen dead in those clothes outside. Because they're probably old as hell. They're so comfortable.
0: But not everyone dresses like that. No, some people do go live outside with their inside clothes.
1: Especially in Australia.
0: Especially in Australia. You get this in the UK as well. Often, and also the way that people dress now to get on a plane. Some people are getting on planes in their pajamas for an hour and a half flight.
1: I will pack my pajamas and I'll get into my pajamas on the plane, but I won't wear my pajamas.
0: Not for
1: at the
0: short
1: airport.
0: Haul, though.
1: Not for Sydney to Melbourne.
0: No. That's crazy. Put the eye mask on. Neck pillow. Wake me up when we're just about to land. That's 40 minutes, sir.
1: Now, will you wear your...
0: We call them our comfy cozy. So if you've been out for dinner, we'll go and we're going to sit down and watch something. Everyone goes, okay, let's go and put our comfy cozies on, and then we'll regroup.
1: In my head, because you're English, I imagine you guys actually all wear suits and gowns to your sort of
0: midweek. You watch too much Downton Abbey. It's a lot more relaxed. I'd love to find a man that wears pajamas. You know those? Yeah. I can't believe that men wear pajamas these days.
1: Yeah, well, I wear pajamas.
0: You're kidding me. What?
1: I've got a pair of sleep shorts, or I've got my Qantas.
0: No way.
1: Qantas pajamas.
0: You go to bed in a costume.
1: It's not a costume.
0: But it is.
1: Pajamas.
0: It's an outfit. No, it's a costume. I'm getting dressed up to go to bed.
1: Yeah, of course. Well, it's bed.
0: Pat, are you stunned at this? I am.
1: I think Patsy might be recording her news.
0: Oh, right. Okay. So you wear I stopped wearing pajamas when I was about 12.
1: No, come on. I've got they're grey Qantas pajamas.
0: I actually thought it would just like we'd struggle to find men who wear pajamas to bed, or they'd be quite old.
1: I hope not. Both me and my partner both wear pajamas to bed. Maybe it's a gay thing. I don't know.
0: I didn't want to say anything. I did not want to say anything. I think it's also an age thing. I think certain older men, it might be just the way they were raised.
1: Yeah, as in, so do you...
0: I think we'd struggle to find more men that wear pajamas to bed.
1: I'd love to find out, but I would like to think that Australians wear pyjamas to bed.
0: The other thing I saw yesterday, I'm determined to find out where you buy them and can members of the public buy them. I walked past this very cool-looking traditional gentleman's barber, and someone was having a traditional shave in there.
1: You know
0: where they got the blades? It looks like a dying art to see that. And I was just looking at it, and then I saw the beautiful old-school men's barber's chairs that they have in there. Are they available to buy for members of the public, or is it trade and industry only?
1: Mm.
0: Where do they get them from?
1: The big brown leather ones?
0: Yeah. And then this one was an immaculate, knackered old black leather one, and it looked warm, but they're so comfortable, those barber's chairs.
1: Are you thinking to have in your house or in the studio?
0: No, I need a new office chair.
1: Okay.
0: I want it to be a barber's chair.
1: And they recline fully
0: Exactly. Yes, recline to get ideas, Rio.
1: Well, maybe if any barbers know, can give us...
0: Can I have one of your chairs? Or where do you get them from? They're not available to us mere muggles.
1: Yeah, there must be a secret barber chair guy.
0: I want in, guys. I want one of them chairs. All right, do you wear pajamas to bed, guys? Give us a call.
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0: Christian O'Connell's show. I'm asking the men this morning, do they have pyjamas? Do you go to bed in pyjamas? I'm stunned that people still do in this day and age. And then, lo and behold, Rio does.
1: Of course. It's the only proper way to be going to bed.
0: Sure, just go to bed naked. Why do you need to put clothes on?
1: Why, you going to bed naked is crazy.
0: No, it's not. No, it's the most sensible thing to do. What do you need clothing for?
1: Well, you could say that for any situation.
0: No, that's societal pressures. No, sorry, not pressures. I don't want to be nude going around Woolworths.
2: If it weren't for those damn societal pressures.
0: Oh, my God, it's wokeness gone mad.
3: Doesn't surprise me that you wear jammies, Rio. I'd imagine you with a smoking coat, like a jacket and a hat.
0: Yeah, and a little cigarillo on the go.
3: Yes, yes.
2: What does Chris wear to bed?
3: He wears jammies.
0: Yes, does he? Peter Alexander?
3: Yeah, sometimes. But he just wears, like, the bottoms and then will wear, like, a T-shirt.
2: Not
3: the actual jammy top, because he reckons it twists around his body. So he wears just a T-shirt. But yes.
0: You've got to be. This is why the nutty system. You're free.
2: Not a system.
0: Free as the day you're born. Free as the day you'll end. We begin our days, end our days, nutty. Actually, they dress you, don't you, to go to the other side?
2: Turn
0: up in a nice... You're going to go to the pearly gates.
2: Depends how you do it.
0: Be nice. Wear a nice suit, you know?
3: What do you do if there's a fire through the night, though?
0: Go and get changed.
3: There's no time.
0: You know?
2: Those poor firefighters.
0: Well, then, if you know why I didn't get out the house, and all my family did, he was getting changed. He couldn't pick the right outfit. Good morning to Kenneth. Chris and I have one pair of PJs in the bottom drawer. The sole purpose is in case I end up in hospital. That's how you know you're a certain age, where it's not like, you know, I'm probably going to end up in a quick rush to hospital at some point. Ken, thank you for that. Christian, big T-shirt and undies is a must during summer.
2: Oh, not undies.
0: No.
2: Undies is crazy.
0: Well, how can you judge that?
2: Because
0: what are trousers? Are they long-form undies? It's cloth, it's material.
2: Fundamentally different. Undies are so much tighter.
0: You know what you are? You're a pajama fundamentalist. Winter, I wear my long sleeve winter PJs in leopard print.
2: Ooh.
0: I'm slowly transitioning now. You're right. As the seasons change, the bedwear must change. Christian, I put pajamas on after I have a shower, wear them around the house. When I go to bed, I take them off and go Starkers. Oh. Well done. Joining me in the Starkers Club. Christian, oversized shirt is a must for me. No PJs. Christian, if you're looking for a barber chair with some good patina, that's exactly what I'm looking at. It's an aging.
2: Oh, okay.
0: Metals, fabrics, leather. You know when it ages beautifully?
2: Is that what a patina is?
0: Yes. Huh. Yeah. Pats and I are in our patina years.
3: Our patina years.
0: It's a maturing. The fabric frays, but it adds, I like to think anyway, it adds something to it. All right, extra time on the Time Waster. You're off to the cinema for the Best in Show. Gold Class Double Pass. Gold from yesterday for scary movies. Horn Hears a Boo. Fright Club, Mary Coffins, Goodwill Haunting, and somehow related, loose dressing gowns for old men. All right, scary movies.
2: Mm.
0: Blaze of Glory.
2: Oh, Silver Plus.
0: Boogeyman Nights, the Boogeyman Nights. He's the boogeyman and he's...
2: He's at night.
0: He's at night, you got to put it all together. Scooby-Boo!
2: Silver.
0: Now, Interview with a Vampire, hell of a movie, but I tell you what's even... scarier, Job Interview with a Vampire.
2: Oh,
0: to be intern vampire, where the stakes are high.
2: The stakes are high. Very, very good.
0: Thank you.
2: Silver Puff.
0: And I'll tell you what's really scary.
2: What?
0: This one. Honey, I Shrunk Your Favorite Jumper. Scary. Oh, no, that's scary. Scarier than a vampire at a job interview. So scary. You don't know Sarah. If you know, you know.
2: I don't know.
0: Don't want to be telling Sarah. Once again, you've shrunk her favourite jumper.
2: Oh, obviously.
0: Should have been a girl. All right, Pajama Boy, what you got?
2: Field of Screams.
0: Oh, lame.
2: Ferris Bueller's Day Off. Bueller. Boo.
0: Silver.
2: And Finding Necro. Oh, no. The little fishes died.
0: Oh, I thought the Necro was an abbreviation then.
2: Yes.
0: All right. Got you. Gold. All right, what have you got? Scary movies? Send them in. 0475-031043.
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1: Makes sense.
0: These, I'm still getting a lot of messages and actually abuse about the audacity to sleep naked.
1: Rightly so.
0: What? What kind of world are we living in now?
1: What
0: it's
1: kind of world are you living in?
0: Normal way to go to sleep rather than putting on a costume to go to bed is ludicrous. Children wear pajamas and then the very old.
1: Children wear also normal clothes.
0: So they should. One thing my wife and I did agree on, they must be clothed, Sarah, they must be. Costs a lot to clothe kids these days. Honestly, I'd have a nicer car if I didn't have to buy those school shoes several times a year. When back in our day, you really had to look after those school shoes. Oh, do you know how mad your dad would get about, pick up your feet,
1: yes,
0: son?
1: Yes, yes.
0: Why were you always scuffing? How is it? You've been scuffing these shoes. And then he'd get his polish out and start clearing them up for you.
1: Yes, yes.
2: Every Sunday.
0: Scuffing, that's a word from childhood, isn't it?
1: Yep.
0: Dragging your feet.
1: Yeah, you don't worry too much about scuffing once you've passed 18.
0: No. The scuffing years are behind us, mercifully. Christian, there's loads of second-hand barber's chairs on Marketplace, even gold ones, and you could be the John Laws of breakfast radio. What a mantelpiece to take on. Christian, it was my brother's 55th birthday at the weekend. I got him PJs.
1: Oh, great gift. Hmm.
0: Christian, I'm listening to a show in Thailand. Everyone, all the pajamas here have elephants on.
1: Those pants. Yes, those elephant Thailand elephant pants. You cannot wear those out in public because they are somehow more revealing than being naked.
0: Yeah, yeah, yeah. They leave nothing to the imagination. Yes. The silhouette isn't a silhouette. It's like a chalk outline of a body.
2: Yuck.
0: Christian, my mind, you being English, I presume you'd wear a nightshirt with a cap. like the grandfather from Willy Wonka.
1: Christian Bucket.
0: That was strange, that movie, when you think about it now. So what, his grandparents just lived in that bed?
1: Yes.
2: All four of them.
0: All day, they were just in that bed.
1: They would have got bed sores, surely.
0: Yeah, exactly. They just lived in that bed. All right, scary movies. Not Mad Max, Mad Tax Time.
1: Bronze. Oof,
0: Kim Jong Wick.
1: Oh, God.
0: Oh, no, very good, Joe. Christian, what are you, stuck in a Stone Age? Naked at bedtime? This is from listener Santa. What happens if you get a number two before bed and you don't wipe it properly?
2: Oh.
0: You put marks all over your sheet.
2: No.
0: You don't send a broadcaster of my repute a message like that. What do you think I am, a dog?
1: You know what?
0: Wiping my ass on my bed sheets.
1: Santa, that reveals maybe more about you than it does Christian. Yes.
0: Santa, you old dirty doggy, wipe your ass. Lord, yeah, that's taking me back, that is.
2: You'd have a bidet, wouldn't you?
0: No, we don't have a bidet.
2: Oh, I thought
0: you would. Do you know some sort of prince?
2: Like golden, diamond-encrusted bidet.
0: Oh, the never-ending gory.
1: Silver.
0: Ferris Gouler's Day Off. Oh, that's how you do it.
1: That's better than mine.
0: Why don't you showed him, Matthew Flink. Saving Ryan's Privates. This Silver. Is taking a turn. The Little Mermaid, turning again, getting darker.
1: Gold.
0: The Violence of the Lambs.
1: Silver Plus.
0: Crocodile Hungry. He hasn't eaten in a couple of hours. He's mad.
1: Bronze.
0: Titanic.
1: Gold.
0: Now we're back on track. Well done, Rob. Amanda's got men who stare at your bedroom windows.
1: Oh, that is terrifying. Maybe a bit too much.
0: Donnie Sharko.
1: Gold.
0: Dirty Nappy Gilmore. Is that from you again, Santo?
2: Oh, no. Gold.
0: And the Thomas Clown Affair.
1: That's gold.
0: Very good from Tracy Wareham. All right, who is this morning's winner on the early time waster?
1: Kim Jong Wick.
0: Well done, Joe Sickers.

0: You're this morning's winner. Brownie Time Waster, 8:30 this morning, is I Songs.
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0: Christian O'Connell show. Yesterday on the show, we had so many stories, incredible scenes. What did you win as a kid? We were blown away by the response you had from people, various prizes that you won as a kid. We're doing a part two this morning. Jamelia hit the lotto on her ninth birthday. This story is incredible. In 1981, she won five numbers. Won five numbers, got $500. Ooh. Now, one of you crunched the numbers. That's equivalent now to 2,500.
1: Wow.
0: Imagine a nine-year-old winning 2,500. Now, all Jamelia got out of all that money was a lousy yellow tracksuit. Jordan, I won an iPod Shuffle from a Pepsi Max bottle. My brother and I got KFC, and the drink labels had codes you could text in for prizes. Remember that?
2: Yeah.
0: My code wasn't a winner, so I asked if I could enter my brother's code instead. He said yes. It ended up winning the iPod Shuffle. I've never told him the winning code was actually his. Wow. Christian, I won a bike as a 10-year-old from the local bottle shop. I need to find out months later that I didn't actually win it. I was gifted it because my dad spent so much time in the shop. A lot going on here. Jason won a colouring competition in local paper around 40 years ago, received a kitchen sink full of ice cream from the ice creamery.
2: Incredible.
0: Andrew in 1987 won tickets to go and see the He-Man movie on Agro's Cartoon Connection. Carla, also winner of Agro's Cartoon Connection in the 80s for the Rosebank Stack Out competition. She lived on a farm with a gravel driveway, said it was unsafe without a helmet and won. It was one of those bright yellow ones. She still got it. This one's great. Janine, when I was about nine, my mum and my siblings and I entered a Grace Brothers competition to win bikes. Mum was on a mission. She'd collect a pile of entry forms and then all four of us would sit in a cafe filling them out like a production line. We must have entered more than 1,000 times. At the live draw, we won all three bikes.
1: Oh, you're kidding. That's
0: awesome. One for each of us. By the second bike, the person drawing the numbers had tweaked and was unimpressed. Patsy, what have you won as a kid?
1: I won for my apple tea cake at our local agricultural show. I won a big fat blue ribbon as first place, which was really impressive. I think it was a school thing and you could cook something in home economics and enter it in the local show. So I got first prize.
0: Well
1: and
0: done.
1: Then grade five, I won the pet parade for the biggest dog because we had a German Shepherd at the time. So I took
2: Max. How did they measure the how do you win biggest dog? Is it weight? Is it like
1: no,
2: measured
1: it was
2: lengthwise?
1: Kind of, it was kind of obvious because everyone else had little fox terriers and Jack Russells and stuff, and I had this big whopping German Shepherd who was just...
0: It's not exactly a fair competition if you're going up against a Jack Russell and you got a whopping great German Shepherd.
2: Yeah, can you gamble on that? Because I reckon I know which one I'd
0: That's
2: say.
0: A little bit fixed.
1: No.
0: I smell a rat.
1: No. So Mac won that year. That was grade five.
0: Rhea, what did you win as a kid?
2: I remember back in the day, Mars had a competition where every sick Mars bar, you open the wrapper and you could win a free Mars bar. And this went on for a couple years. But everyone cottoned on that in the packs, like in the boxes, if you went to the sick bar in the box, that was always the winning one. Because they wouldn't shuffle them around, obviously, they come out of a factory.
0: And this is before people had like cheat codes that were being dispersed online or on Reddit forums.
2: Yeah, so it only spread by word of mouth. So you'd go to the convenience store, move aside the box that it's the front, go to the freshie at the back, take the sick Mars bar from there, go to the storekeep, take that one, and you get a free Mars bar every time.
0: What I love about this is that the Mars Bar Corporation must have had a lot of brainstorming about how we're going to run this. And obviously thought kids are so thick, they won't crack this algorithm.
2: If kids put their minds to getting free stuff, they will figure it out.
0: All right, let us know. What did you win as a kid?
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0: Christian O'Connell show. These are just brilliant. Your stories about what? It's a very different time. What did you win as a kid? We're in the age now of Mr. Beast giving away like $7 capillion. Back in the day, like Donna, in the 80s, I won a... you won a horse.
1: Oh.
0: That doesn't prove my point. Something Mr. Beast would do. Win a stallion. What? In a women's magazine, was giving away a horse to the person who came up with the best name.
2: I got to know what her name was for the horse.
0: Yeah, this is crazy.
2: What do you do with a horse?
0: Yeah, especially as a kid as well. Imagine you, the postman turning up.
2: You'd be pissed off if you're...
0: Deliver from Miss Donna McDowell here. This is so sad, but 22 years ago. Best thing I ever won. I chose Cheval, which is French for horse, isn't it?
2: Oh, I didn't know.
0: Yes, yes, yes. I guess back in the day, that would have impressed the magazine editor. Like, wow, I suppose one of these Aussie kids knows that. Must be some sort of child genius. These are incredible. I spent hours painting an egg and won the Easter egg painting competition, but it was told it was too good compared to all the others, so my prize was withheld.
2: Oh, they thought a bit of money interference. Yes.
0: Yeah. Oh, no. Be honest, tell us now. Had Mum done it? So the prize went to the second place.
1: Oh, that is heartbreaking.
0: It is, isn't it? Christian, as a 10-year-old, Mum entered me in a radio wishathon competition. Oh. Team, make a note of a lot of these competitions. January next year, we come back big, giving away a pony. Can't afford a horse.
2: It's pony week.
0: It's pony week. They're back, and so's this pony. Win a pony. My mum entered me in a radio wishathon competition. My father was a mechanic, so I wished for a spanner set. Dream big, kids! I won! I bet they were like, oh, this is a bit of a cheap wish.
2: Cheaper than the bloody horse.
0: Yeah, don't do that one where they go to Disneyland. Spanner set, yeah. Nip down Bunnings, get the cheapest one, whatever's on sale. I want a spanner set. Make this down the second week back in the new, after we give away the pony. Spanner week. Spanner set every morning. I won. They gave me an extensive Sidchrome spanner and socket set.
1: Oh, Sidchrome, though.
0: Christian, 43 years later, still got that set. Still use it. Christian, when I was 9, at my soccer club raffle, I won a set of 3 whiskey decanters.
1: No. Oh,
0: a little snifter before bed, young Charlie.
2: The apple juice.
0: 1994, my wife won a trip to Disneyland, McDonald's Monopoly. We got to call this person to find out how. Christian, I won a Betty Spaghetti doll in the late 90s from Saturday Morning Disney Channel.
2: Oh, that was a great show. That was awesome.
0: Christian, I won Young Guns 2 on VHS from Smash Hits magazine when I was about 14. Christian, a boy at my local school won $75,000 on the scratchies.
2: What?
1: What?
2: I don't... Isn't there an age limit on these things?
0: I bet there is now. Back in the day, there was no limit on anything.
2: 75K!
0: Wow. Christian, I won a dress-up competition when I was in primary school, grade 3. I dressed up as a swag man. I got into the local paper. The prize was to choose a book. Big prizes.
2: Any book you want.
0: I chose the book of the movie BMX Bandit. Jamie won a BMX bike when he was 10. He's 41. He's still got it. Well done. Oh. Jody's on the line. Morning, Jody.
3: Good morning, Christian. Good morning, guys.
0: Morning, Jody. Thank you very much for joining us. What's your story, mate?
3: Back in the day, we had our own panel shop and our 10-year-old daughter, we had the footy competition and she's a mad Penrith fan. So she entered the competition. She came in, paid her money every week, picked all her footy, you know, for the footy teams that week. At the end of the comp, she walked away with $1,500, and the boys were pissed.
0: One very happy young customer, some very angry ones.
3: That's exactly right.
0: Wow, Jody, great story. Thanks for calling you, mate. Have a good day.
3: You too. Thanks. Bye.
0: More easy with the cutting them off there.
2: Jody,
0: come on, Slick Rick. Brendan, good morning.
4: Good morning, team.
0: Morning, Brendan. Welcome to the show. Thanks for calling. What did you win as a kid, Brendan?
4: I won a family trip to Vanuatu.
0: Oh, wow. How did you win that? Great prize.
4: It was the local shopping centre, and when you shopped at different stores, you got a little stamp. And I wanted second prize, which was a windsurfer. And I convinced my mum to buy something from another shop so that I could get my last stamp. And didn't win second prize, won first. And I did try windsurfing when I was in Vanuatu. And, well, I'm glad I didn't win second prize.
0: Brilliant. Brendan, thank you very much for your story, mate. Have a good day.
4: You too.
0: News and sport coming up next.
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0: Christian O'Connell Show. Christian in grade 5, 1991, I won wheel alignment on a school ruffle.
1: Wow.
2: Wait, that's for a car, isn't it?
0: You mean your dad, your mum and dad want a wheel alignment? What every kid wants.
1: I feel like that's also the first free thing you see on every mechanic. It's always that comes with free wheel alignment.
0: Yeah. I won a sandcastle building competition. I was able to choose anything I wanted from the toy shop, rookie era. I chose the cheapest thing, a really cheap plastic frisbee.
3: Oh, no.
0: It takes us a while to learn. There are levels to this. Christian, I won a $6 million man doll. I had one of those. I love that. For hanging on the monkey bars the longest. These are fantastic. I still can't go over the winning the horse.
1: Incredible.
0: Different time. All right, I'm going to play a message. And before I do that, I just need to tell you a bit before about the guy and what it's come from. In July, I published a book, and it's called Unscript. And the book is everything I've learned and all the mistakes I've made from 22 years of working in radio. And when I wrote the book, the dream really was that it could help people maybe change their relationship with their voice. And even if you didn't find, speaking sometimes gets a bit jammed up for you and a bit difficult in certain situations at work or at home, and also how to tell better stories, it was just that actually it would teach you a bit more about a lot of our communication and connection. We think it has to be perfect, and social media puts this huge pressure on us now, and it doesn't need to be like that. You cannot connect to anyone trying to be perfect. And the point I was trying to get across in the book, and really we live it every day on the radio show, is that our messiness, that's where the magic is. And in the book, at the end of the book, I put my personal email in there, hoping that people might want to drop me a line. I think most people just presumed it's just a gimmick. Mm. We live in that world these days. He's not actually going to read them. They do come to me. I do reply. I love getting your messages. And then towards the end of last week, I got the most amazing message that when I played it, I was in tears. It really, really blew my heart wide open. And I went to play it to my wife. She also cried as well. This is a message from an amazing man called Stuart Richardson. And now Stuart wants me to play his message because he hopes that some people might be listening and actually might be inspired by Stuart's incredible story. Stuart has a stutter. Have a listen to this. He's got a beautiful, powerful voice that he's fallen back in love with. This is Stuart.
4: Stuart Richardson speaking. Hi, Christian. I just wanted to send a quick note to say thank you for your Unscript book. I'm actually playing it through for the second time. One of the biggest lessons I took from the book, a meaningful connection happens when we're brave enough to share ourselves with others. Living with a stutter has made communication challenging throughout my life. But this book encouraged me to step outside my comfort zone and keep growing. As someone who stutters, I spent a lot of time navigating those challenges. And I recently attended a Maguire course in Melbourne to work on my speech and take back control. As I read Christian's story, I realise how important it is to share ourselves with others rather than hide behind our fears and insecurities. I wanted to mention that due to my fear of stuttering, there is simply no way I would even have attempted to reach out to you like this prior to listening to your book and attending the course. Your message about vulnerability really hits home. Thank you for putting your story and the WAYS framework out into the world. It's made a massive positive impact on me. Thank you again, Stuart Richardson.
0: If that doesn't melt your heart this morning, I don't know what will. So Stuart really wanted me to play his message. And hopefully it's one of hope. And I tell you what, we're all in awe of his courage. So get this, Stuart and I have been swapping quite a few messages. I feel like I've made a friend here. And on Friday, he sent me a message to say that his Friday night, he was going to a Toastmasters meeting.
1: Oh, wow.
0: Toastmasters is a competition in public speaking. Isn't this incredible what's happened? How he's falling back in love with his own voice and overcoming his fears. It's incredible.
3: It's huge.
0: And if there are people that listen to this, and maybe you do suffer with a stutter, the Maguire Foundation, the Maguire Programme, I saw the documentary a couple of years ago about this on SBS. It's people who have struggled with stutters training and helping other people overcome their fears, and they can really make huge differences. If you want to find out more, and obviously Stuart there was just saying how it totally changed his life, so much so that he's now, you know, getting into Toastmasters. He's unstoppable now. He'll have a Netflix special within the year. You can find out more at themaguireprogram.com. Now, over the weekend, Stuart's obviously had to think about everything that's waking up for him right now. And he sent me a message and he said, Christian, I really feel inspired right now. Can you think of a challenge that would really encourage me to go even further?
3: Wow.
0: And so I've really had a good think about this to honour what Stuart wants, his invitation. And I have got an idea, and it involves not just Stuart, but some of you as well. I'll tell you what it is next.
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0: Rich and O'Connell show. Thank you very much for all your awesome messages about Stuart's incredible message. What courage. Just what joy as well to rediscover his own voice as well. I do believe that they should teach. Anyway, I almost gave away what we're going to do. I've just got to wait a beat. Christian, thank you for playing Stuart's incredible message. I've started since I was about five. I'm now 56 and can relate to everything Stuart said. I hate public speaking and even speaking to people on the phone. It can be so hard. I will look into the Maguire program. That's from Melissa. Melissa, thank you very much for your message. Matthew, Christian, what an inspiration Stuart Richardson is. Yeah, he really is. And so when I was so moved when I got his message. And then another one at the weekend saying, hey, Christian, can you think of a challenge for me now? And as soon as I saw that he'd attended a Toastmasters, I realized this guy's, he's got the eye of the tiger now. Mm. And we really need to set him a challenge. And a lot of people, you know, they say it's the number one fear for people is public speaking. And so the highest form of public speaking is stand-up comedy. And that's what my challenge is to Stuart, is that we would put on a stand-up comedy night. We're going to do it in 7 weeks' time. And Stuart, I asked him if I set up a comedy night and listeners will come and be in the audience. And it's for people who've never done stand-up comedy before. This is fancy doing it. I want you to be the first act. And I said, but look, this might be too much or might not be just what you want to do. Toastmasters is incredible. It takes a tremendous amount of courage. You don't need to do this and you don't need to do it for me. Only say yes if as soon as you hear this message, it's an immediately yes. Because often when we think about something we want to do, you go, oh, God, I'd love to do that. And then the next thing that comes to you is, but you can't. You'll be scared or you'll screw up or you'll embarrass yourself. Anyway, Stuart has accepted.
1: Oh, wow. That is a brave legend.
0: Can you believe this guy?
1: Wow.
0: He said, I'm there. I'm in.
1: What a man. That's yep. Crazy.
0: And so my invitation to Stuart is now my invitation to you. We are going to do this. We're going to do it in 7 weeks' time. It's going to be in December. And the audience is going to be you guys. And you guys are also going to be on the stage as stand-up comedians. I'm going to have eight acts, as they're called. So it's going to be eight of you. The first one going through is going to be our man, Stuart Richardson. And if you're listening to this going, oh, my God, I'd love to do something like that, but you're nervous, no one's going to heckle you. I will personally mentor all the eight acts. We've got time. We've got 7 weeks. If you just want to get up there and tell a story, brilliant. I'll help you shape that and put it together. I'll help you work with your nerves and everything else. You'll learn a lot from this. I really do believe, I almost said it earlier, I think they should be teaching kids stand-up comedy at school. What an amazing thing for people to do. You've got to organize your thoughts. You've got to work through fear. And it's about finding your own voice as well. A great thing for kids to learn how to do. They do, you know, various debating competitions.
1: Yeah.
0: Add into that stand-up comedy. So if you really wanted to do stand-up and you sat listening to this going, I couldn't do that. I'll stumble and set it on. Be inspired by Stuart. Get the spirit from Stuart. Use some of that courage. Stuart's going to do this. He's going to get up there, stutter or no stutter. If he stumbles, it doesn't matter. He's getting up there and he's going to go and do stand-up at the end of the year. And also, what a great thing. You know when people would go over Christmas and, how's your year? What do you get up to? You can look them in the eye going, oh, let me tell you about this. I did stand-up comedy.
1: I'm a stand-up comedian.
0: Yes. All right, so if you want to do this, give us a call now. We're going to help you all the way through. You've got plenty of time. We've got 7 weeks to get you ready. It'll be a really unique night. It'll be an experience you remember for the rest of your life as well. I think you'll change your relationship with your voice and also about putting yourself into more unfamiliar and uncomfortable situations, I think, is the secret to having a really, really good life. I learned that through moving to Australia. You don't need to do that to enjoy your life, but I think you'll get a lot from the next 7 weeks as well. Put it this way, I asked Stuart Saturday morning, I said, hey, listen, I've got this idea about a stand-up thing. Would you do it? I'm going to get a load more acts if you say yes. He said yes Saturday. I got an email from him this morning at 5 a.m. with some ideas for his routine.
1: Already?
0: Oh, yeah.
1: Oh, my goodness.
0: This is brilliant. So, do you want to be on the stand-up night with Stuart? We will mentor you. We'll get you ready. You'll get all of our support and a very welcoming audience here in Sydney of people that just want to see you do your best. Most importantly, the reason to do this, to enjoy yourself up there, telling your stories as well. If that's what you're up for, please give us a call right now. 13 55 22. Let's do it.
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0: previously on What Are the Odds last week.
1: So a few years ago, I had an appointment with a hand surgeon. And after the appointment, I went to a bookshop and I bought one of the mystery books where it's wrapped up in plain paper. And when I opened it up, she was the author of the book, my hand surgeon.
2: I'm a retired detective and we arrested a fellow. He volunteered to go into a lineup. And the victim comes in and straight away she picks number one. And then she goes, yeah, it was him too. It ends up he's friends with the guy who was the original offender. So this random idiot has volunteered to go into a lineup to get picked out for a crime he committed.
0: Random idiot, did me.
3: Amazing.
0: Random idiot. Random idiot. Oh, what are the odds? Your stories of coincidence and chance. Like this from David. Christian, what are the odds? The son of my sister-in-law lives in Melbourne but was visiting Sydney for a music festival. On his way out the festival, he accidentally bumped into a guy. As he did, a friend of this guy called out, "Hey, Shannon!" Almost simultaneously, both guys turned around and said, "Huh?" The following conversation ensued. "Is your name Shannon?" "Yes, yeah, Shannon Russell." "No way! My name is also Shannon Russell." Driver's licenses were presented to confirm these coincidences.
4: Why would you lie about that?
0: What are the odds? Because what David did is probably accounted for doubting Thomas's on the show.
3: Yeah.
0: Driving licenses were presented. Both of you, on the count of three, present your driving licenses.
5: 162 points of identification, please.
0: Donna's got this. This is incredible, this one. Christian, I was on YouTube and a suggested video for an old black and white Roy Orbison concert popped up. Wow, hot content, trending. So I watched the start of it. As they cut the crowd, "Hang on a minute, it's my mum and dad."
4: Oh.
0: What are the odds?
4: Wow.
0: It really was her mum and dad.
3: That's awesome.
0: I somehow clicked on a random video and came across my parents staring at me. Donna, that's a fantastic one. Thank you very much. Believe it or not. Rio, you got one as well this morning.
5: I have. My friend Duncan has moved from country New South Wales, a little town called Finley. He's moved to Melbourne and I took him out for a drink on Saturday night. There's this beautiful big old pub called The Vic, which he's moved right next to. He's next door to this pub.
0: Oh, perfect.
5: And The Vic is an old footy pub, so there's lots of footy memorabilia sort of scattered. There's jerseys on the wall. There's newspaper clippings.
0: I know the places. They're like a museum and bar.
5: Yes, yes, literally. Yeah. We get in there. It's absolutely packed. We get really lucky. As we walk in, this other couple's moving out. They go, "Oh, you can have a seat." So we sit there. Duncan's with his back to the wall, a wall full of memorabilia. And I'm looking behind him as we're chatting. And then behind him is a little newspaper clipping of, I think maybe about 10 years ago when your team, the Melbourne Demons, were doing very badly and they were getting screamed at off the field by their fans. And there's an old photo and a newspaper of that day. I'm looking at it and I go, "Huh, Dunk, this kid in the photo looks a bit like you." He turns around and goes, "Oh, yeah. That is me."
0: What?
5: And it's Duncan
0: when he was
5: 7 years old with a GWS Giants scarf around his neck and he's literally sitting in front of the newspaper clipping that's hanging on the pub wall.
0: Oh, my God. That's incredible.
5: Yeah, so I went to the pub owner and he said, "Oh, if you ever get rid of this, can I put my name and..." And he's put his name and number on the back of the frame. Mm. And so if they ever move it or take it down, they'll give it to him.
0: What are the odds? That's incredible. That is a wild story.
5: It's crazy.
0: And he's now living next door to the
5: literally
0: pub.
5: Living next door to her.
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0: 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Right now, what are the odds?
1: Believe it or not.
0: Your stories of coincidence and chance. Driver's license must be provided in all stories from now on. John, good morning, Johnny boy.
2: Good morning.
0: John, welcome to the show. What's your story for us, mate?
2: So I'm a Kiwi now living in Sydney. A few years ago, I was in Perth for work at a dinner function. The guy sat across from me, had a Kiwi accent, so I asked the question, whereabouts were you from? He goes, oh, Auckland. I go, same, whereabouts in Auckland? He goes, oh, suburb Glenfield. I said, oh, same, I was Glenfield as well. Small world, what part of Glenfield? He goes, oh, I lived off Glenfield Road. I said, oh, I was off Glenfield Road too. What street were you in? And he goes, oh, I was in Speedy Crescent. I said, no way, we lived in the same street. And I said, oh, what number Speedy Crescent were you? And he goes, oh, number one. And I said, well, guess what? We've lived in the same house. Obviously, at different times. But so, yeah, not in the same country, same suburb, same street, but we both lived in the same house. He was either the house owners before me or just after me.
0: John, that is an incredible story. That's amazing.
2: It's a very small world, yes. Two random people in another country who's lived in the same house in a previous life.
0: And he's just suddenly on the same table as well.
2: Yes, same table, yeah, for a work function. Yeah.
1: Believe it or not.
0: John, I love it. Thank you so much for sharing your story, mate. Have a good day. Thank you, John.
2: Cheers. Bye-bye.
0: Mark, good morning, Mark.
3: Hi, how you going?
0: I'm
3: what
0: good,
3: was
0: Mark.
3: The odds? This was crazy for me. So yeah. I was sitting at Sydney Airport trying to fly out to country New South Wales. I was a bit early, so I was just working away on my laptop and wasn't paying attention. I was in front of the gate. Then they called the gate up. The gate was open and they opened up the gate. So I walked up with my ticket. They let me on the plane, sat on seat number 1A. It was only a small plane, and I'm sitting there for about 2 minutes, and this guy walks up next to me and says, oh, mate, you're in my seat. I go, no, what are you talking about? He showed me his ticket. His ticket was Mark Berger, same as mine, same seat, but I was on a different plane. I was on the plane afterwards, but the flight attendant still let me on the plane, so go figure.
4: Wait, so same name, same seat, but you're on the wrong flight.
5: Mm.
3: Yes, I'm on the flight earlier.
4: That's nuts.
0: But there is the right. You're the right wrong Mark Berger.
3: Something like that. Yeah.
0: Yes. Yes.
4: I didn't even know you could get on the wrong flight.
0: It feels like a kind of English theatrical farce. Yeah. The right wrong Mark Berger. What a great story! I love that, Mark. Thank you very much for calling in, mate. Thanks for listening to the show.
2: See you. Bye.
0: Bye. Bye. Kevin. Good morning, Kev.
6: Good morning. Oh, yeah.
0: Yeah.
6: I think about 20 years ago when movie night meant you had to go and rent a DVD or buy a DVD. Me and my girlfriend at the time went to Chapel Street to buy some DVDs to watch. I wanted to buy Face Off, the movie with
0: John Woo movie, Nick Cage, Travolta, great movie.
6: Yeah, brilliant movie. So we bought the movie. We left, we went up the road, Chapel Street, and we looked over to our right in the cafe, and we're like, we recognize that guy. And Nicolas Cage was sat in the window of the cafe having a
0: No, chocolate. No. You're kidding me. Nicolas Cage on Chapel Street.
6: Nicolas Cage was on Chapel Street. We did a double take and we were hiding behind lampposts going, is that really him? And it was definitely him. And we discussed going up to get an autograph and his two bouncers looked at me very gently and shook their heads as if to say, no, mate, I wouldn't even bother.
0: I think he would have loved that. He strikes me as quite a wild, eccentric unit.
4: And then next to him, John Travolta was on the very next table.
0: Hang on a minute. You don't know, of course, that it was Nick Cage. It could have been John Travolta with the face of Nick Cage.
6: Could have been.
0: In Paran. Amazing story, Kevin. Great story.
6: No worries. Thank you.
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0: Christian O'Connell Show. Brand new time waster this morning for you guys. On Thank an Optometrist Day, we see you guys. A light joke already.
1: Oh, in there early. Good.
0: Thank you.
1: Very
0: yeah.
1: good.
0: We're looking for your eye songs. Eyes down on some comedy. For the bad ones, 50 lashes. Get ready for that stand-up night. I'll have a tight five, just on eye. Just on eyes. Up for grabs, of course. You got it. Another pair of glasses, some Specsavers. Head to your local Specsavers today. Or why don't you book an eye test online? Eye songs.
1: Mm.
0: What are the eyes listening to in there? Today we find out at last. Sty of the Tiger, one for Pete. If you wonder where intern Pete is today, he's actually getting his sty dealt with.
2: Oh, it's that pair.
0: Yeah. I'll tell you what happened. It was an intervention last night. Western medicine actually broke into his place and took him to go and get it lanced. There's a team
2: Lance.
0: Of eight people. It's the same people that are working on the Pope right now. In the next bed next to him at the Vatican Hospital is intern Pete.
3: It was a biohazard for the suburb of Darlinghurst.
0: It was.
2: No.
0: It really was.
2: Poor Pete.
0: Yeah, no, hopefully he's all right. Aretha Franklin did a great song, didn't she? R-E-S-P-E-C-T. Find out what it means to me. Well, I've got a better one, actually. R-E-S-P-E-C. Respect Savers.
3: Oh, but that's got to be a goal.
0: I thought you might say that.
3: Got to be a goal.
0: Because, you know.
3: It simply must.
0: Let's talk about specs.
3: Savers, gold.
0: You got it. Well done. Van Morrison. Mm. Oh, my word. His wife's got a problem with her eye.
2: Oh, no.
0: Pink-eyed girl. Not so brown anymore, Mrs. God. Van Morrison. I almost want to hear that.
3: You, ma.
0: Yeah, thank you. Hang girl. Girl. Oh, not from you, that pants.
2: Oh.
0: Last Christmas.
3: Silver
0: one bronze. Eyes without lashes. Don't know why I've got a Scottish accent there.
3: What eyes without lashes?
0: Lashes.
3: So profound.
0: Aye. It's a deep one, isn't it? You know? Lens down under.
3: Silver.
0: Yeah, they're getting worse now. And I don't know whether this is good or bad. It could be either.
3: Sure.
0: Hold it further away, tiny menu. What is this? On straight, what is that?
3: Patsy, I'll defer to you. Gold or bronze?
2: Bronze hold minus it, 1,000.
0: Hold it further away, tiny menu.
2: No. Desperate.
0: Save that for the stand-up show.
3: Work in progress.
0: Rio, what have you got?
3: The gorillas have got some little eye drops.
0: Yeah.
3: Feel good blink. Feel good ink.
0: Bronze.
3: I got one for Pete as well.
0: Yeah.
3: Mr. Blue Sky.
0: Oh, what on gold.
3: And what's the Asian version of that? Gangnam Style.
0: Gangnam Style. Got nervous then. I was like, no, I don't want to find out the answer. Come on, mate. Not that kind of show. Gold for that as well, Rio. That's very good. Gangnam Style.
3: Do you remember when you had that really long eyelash?
0: Oh, gosh, yes.
3: It was the lash. It was the monster lash.
0: Yeah, gold as well.
4: I'm tired, Grandpa.
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0: Good afternoon to you, Amanda.
1: Hello.
0: How are you today?
1: I'm well. How are you going?
0: I just want to brook something with you before the show starts.
1: I'm ready.
0: I heard you say the phrase, no wakaramas before. You were in a chat with some sales executive and you went, no wakaramas.
1: Have I offended you?
0: You're not the sort of person, I don't think I've ever heard you say no wakas. To hear you say no wakaramas.
1: I think I've said it.
0: I met you in August of 1999. Mm-hmm. I've never heard you say the no wakaramas.
1: Yeah.
0: Careful. So what's happened?
1: I don't know. I wasn't aware that I didn't say
0: it. I'll just say this as well while we're getting this stuff to the head.
1: Okay, obviously you're upset.
0: You signed off on a text with a thumbs up emoji.
1: Yeah.
0: Which is something you have never done either.
1: What would I normally do?
0: You usually don't do a thumbs up. What's going on?
1: Thumbs up to me says, yes, I've received this and I've seen it.
0: Yep.
1: Isn't that a good thing to
0: receive? I just
1: receive?
0: Feel for you
1: would
0: it's
1: you
0: a
1: rather
0: little bit,
1: I didn't.
0: I like when you do crazy face emoji.
1: But if you say, oh, my mum's not well, I'm not going to do crazy face emoji. I'm going to go, you know, I'm sorry to hear that. Or I'll just go, yes, I've received your message.
0: The crazy faced emoji actually looks like your face.
1: What about the melty face emoji? I use that one a lot.
0: You use that a bit lately.
1: A friend and I used to text each other because we used to make a joke of having a bad day saying, I'm going to give the asteroid my coordinates, meaning just come and end it
0: now.
1: Yeah,
0: come and get me.
1: And then after a while, that just the shorthand became you just send an emoji of an asteroid to them and they know you're having a bad day.
0: Right, okay. I'm just, nothing's happened.
1: No.
0: It just seems a little dismissive, that's all.
1: The thumbs up is dismissive. I'm going to give you a thumbs down from now on. See how you feel about that one.
0: What are you, the gladiator?
1: Yeah, maybe. Off with his head.
0: These are just the little things because that's how a friendship falls apart.
1: Doesn't it, Justin? You know, suddenly you're live streaming a public.
0: Well, you look at there's many radio duos that 1 minute they're there and then poof, they're gone.
1: And it all came
0: and
1: apart
0: the
1: because of the thumbs up emoji.
0: That could have happened. That could have happened. So everything's okay?
1: Everything's all
0: everything's
1: right,
0: Brendan. Everything's tickety-boo.
1: Don't read too much into my crazy use of emojis.
0: Yeah. Just do the crazy face one because it looks like your face.
1: Or the big poop.
0: We have an
1: extra. Like your face.
0: We. See, I like when you just use the chat.
1: All right.
0: And not the emoji.
1: Use the words.
0: We have an action-packed show today. Emma Gillespie is going to be joining us. What's been happening with Selena Gomez?
1: No, Selma Blair.
0: Selma Blair.
1: She's had an incident on an aeroplane. There were no snakes involved, but what has happened? She'll give us the lowdown.
0: Or bed bugs, we hope. Also, Instagram makes its return. TikTok Tucker, today you've got a wonderful treat for us.
1: Well, some conditions apply.
0: Two thumbs up.
1: Two thumbs up and an emoji face from here to breakfast.
0: And we can't do anything until we do the Fast Five. It's Jonesy and Amanda driving you home.

0: Hello, it's Jonesy and Amanda driving you home. We've just been talking about emojis. Amanda has changed her style and is now sending the thumbs up emoji.
1: I'm a busy woman. I don't have time to go, how interesting, Brendan. Thank you for communicating your thoughts. I don't have time to do that when you've said, I've been in the bilge pump of the boat. That's pretty much what you send me.
0: Not in the bilge pump. In the bilge.
1: Yeah, that's pretty much to the bilge what pump. And then sometimes you'll send me videos of the bilge.
0: Mm.
1: Ask me if I watch them. Of course I watch them.
0: Surely you watch them.
1: Of course I watch them.
0: Because nothing's better than a dry bilge.
1: Thumbs up.
0: So I actually type out thumbs up. Mm. Let's get into the fast five.
2: How fast can this thing go?
3: Faster than the speed of light.
4: Jonesy and Amanda.
3: Fast five.
0: Five questions. Can you go all the way and answer all five questions correctly? If you do that, you might get one of Amanda's world famous thumbs ups.
1: You will get $300 to spend at Mr. Rose's.
0: Yay. Scotty's in Thomastown. What is your favourite emoji, Scotty, just apropos of this?
5: One with the winky and the tongue out one.
0: The crazy one.
1: No, the
0: sexy one. Is it sexy?
1: Is it the sexy or the crazy one?
5: I think it's correct. Well, maybe a bit of both.
0: Yeah, it's got the tongue out.
1: Because the new one, rather than just saying, ha ha, I'm laughing,
0: Yeah. It's
1: the skull. Is that right, Ryan?
0: What's the skull?
1: The skeleton. I'm dead because I've just laughed so much.
0: Okay. Amanda does a very good crazy. Do the crazy, Amanda.
1: That's my crazy. And now, Brendan, you do a skull.
0: I'll do the...
1: You do a poo face. Scotty, here we go. Here's question number one. We're pulling faces on radio.
0: I just threw my tongue out.
1: Question one. Graham Chapman, Terry Gilliam, Terry Jones and Michael Palin were all members of which famous sketch group?
5: Monty Python.
1: Yes.
0: I was quoting from Monty Python. Don't complain. What's on the box?
6: Television. I'll turn the box on.
1: Which TV show has this theme, Scotty?
0: Boy, that's tricky.
5: Can we go again?
1: Yep, here it is.
5: Thank you.
0: Okay. Scotty?
5: Is it The Punisher?
0: The Punisher?
1: No. Was it? Can I give a clue just about the series?
0: Let's go to Claudia of Werribee. Claudia might know.
1: Hello, Claudia.
7: Hi, how are you going?
1: Claudia. Do you want a clue or do you know what the TV show is?
7: No, I don't.
0: You don't?
1: I'll give you a clue. It sounds like you're putting the washing away.
0: Claudia,
1: it was created by Guy Ritchie, this series. Do you want to hear the audio again?
7: Sure.
0: Is there a dead horse emoji of someone flogging it? Claudia.
7: Oh, my God. No idea.
1: That's a tough one. That's a hard one.
0: Although we have got now the dead horse flogged emoji. Yeah, for Claudia.
1: Well, look, what is the TV show? Yeah. This has been a very strange start to our show.
0: I like it. It's Jonesy and Amanda driving you home for Jam Nation.
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5: Which TV show has this theme? 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
0: Trent is in Bankstown.
5: Hello, Trent. Do you know what the show is?
8: Hey, how you doing? Yeah, I do. I'm pretty sure from my TV experience.
0: Yes, Trent.
5: Stalling, are you, Trent?
8: Hang on, go. The gentleman.
5: The gentleman.
0: Trent.
5: The series. Your Googling has paid off and congratulations.
0: Are you getting help, Trent?
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5: Plead the fifth.
0: No, really, are you getting help?
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5: So a tiny, low-powered pirate radio station plays which of those songs on non-stop?
8: Yeah, I am absolutely astonished that I know the answer. I've got friends in New York and Long Island. Mm. I know it's old school, Boyz II Men,
5: yes.
8: I'll Make Love to You.
0: There it is.
8: Yeah.
0: Yes.
8: Whoa.
5: Yes. That's been running continuously for more than 15 years.
0: Wow. What about this station?
5: Which one's that?
0: That's us. Oh. He is coming up in 25 minutes from now. And we're happy for it. What was Quentin Tarantino's first movie, Trent?
8: I love his movies.
5: Yes.
8: I'm pretty sure was it Reservoir Dogs?
5: Yes, it was. That was his first one.
0: Trent, are you just doing this?
8: No. I'm a movie buff.
5: Yeah. Okay. He's answering questions with long pauses in between.
0: It's interesting. Did you know that this is his ninth, he's up to his ninth film. Once Upon a Time in Hollywood was his ninth film. Mm. He said he's got a self-imposed rule that he's only going to do 10 movies. So he's got one more movie to go.
5: He could have let Magic 8 Ball go. What was that one?
0: Hateful Eight. Hateful Eight.
5: There's nothing magical about it. I didn't like that film.
0: Did you like
5: Once
0: Upon a Time in Hollywood?
5: I haven't seen that. We interviewed him and I didn't want to like him because I don't like his films.
0: He was very likable.
5: And he was so likable.
0: I hope he does like a buddy cop franchise with Martin Lawrence.
5: A musical.
0: As his last movie. I think I'd like to
5: Question
0: see
5: number five here.
0: Here we go, Trent.
5: Which Australian was given a Player of the Match honours in the Test Series opener against South Africa? Quickly.
0: Trent.
5: Oh, we can hear you spelling.
0: Trent. Oh, Trent. Chantel is in camp.
5: Hi, Chantel. How are you?
10: Good, thank you.
5: So, which Australian was given Player of the Match honours in the Test Series opener against South Africa?
10: Matt Renshaw.
0: You know it.
10: I'm a cricket nut.
0: Well, he's done very well, hasn't he?
5: The first day of play, I thought, this is horrendous. And then we kind of pulled it out, didn't we?
0: What did we win the match by? 214?
5: Oh, what a guess, Brendan. You and Trent have been Googling together.
0: Chantel, you would have already known that, wouldn't you?
10: I did, yes.
0: Good work, you. Congratulations, you won the jam pack. It's all coming away. $300 to spend at Mr. Rose's. Some moments call for gifts. Some call for extraordinary gifts from Mr. Rose's. Naturally extraordinary. Visit Mr. Rose's. Is that
10: it? Sounds awesome. Thank you so much. I'm so excited.
5: Good on you, Chantel.
0: Well done, you.
5: All right, well, coming up next, what does an egg and an orange have in common? Nothing. That's why they're in our TikTok tucker.
0: It's Jonesy and Amanda driving you home for Jam Nation.
3: Jonesy and Amanda.
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0: You signed off on a text with a thumbs up emoji.
5: Yeah.
0: It just seems a little dismissive.
5: The thumbs up is dismissive. I'm going to give you a thumbs down from now on. See how you feel about that one.
0: What are you, the gladiator?
5: Yeah, maybe. Off with his head. I'm a busy woman. I don't have time to go. When you said, I've been in the bilge pump of the boat. That's pretty much what you send me.
0: In the bilge pump.
5: You'll send me videos of the bilge.
0: Mm. You don't
5: ask
0: want
5: me
0: that.
5: If I watch them.
0: Sure that you watch them.
5: Of course I watch them.
0: There's nothing's better than a dry bilge.
5: Thumbs up.
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5: Here we go.
0: Yeah.
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0: hello there. It's Jonesy and Amanda driving you home. It's time for TikTok Tucker.
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0: JonesyandAmanda.com.au.
5: Last week's was a bit of a, it was pretty manky. There was a variety of flavours put together. We dipped banana into ranch dressing. That was awful. We had Oreo biscuits or chocolate chip biscuits that went into like marinara sauce. Awful. I think we dipped a chocolate chip biscuit into orange juice, and that wasn't bad. Oranges feature in today's one. This is from a 1970s cookbook that has refeatured, I've seen featured on TikTok recently. It's called Eggs à la Orange.
0: Yeah.
5: It's posh, isn't it?
0: Yeah.
5: So what we do is we cut an orange in half, we put bits and pieces in it, and then we put that in the oven. So let's, first of all, we're going to cut, you watch me, Brendan. I'm left-handed. Ugh. You love watching me cut.
0: Oh.
5: Okay, I'm cutting an orange in half.
0: That's just...
5: And now I'm going to have to do this scoop out. You describe what I'm doing because I'm concentrating.
0: It's like the chef from The Muppets. It's like someone else's. Let me do this. If I did
5: this...
0: Oh,
5: no, no, no, you're not holding
0: booty, booty, booty, booty, booty, booty,
5: okay. So there's one. You scoop that out.
0: I'll scoop it. Well, do you want me to cut while you scoop?
5: No, I'm happy to cut. Happy to cut one.
0: Right,
5: yeah. Okay. That squirted me
0: right. Got citrus right in the eye.
5: That got me too. A citrus right in the eye.
0: That's a workplace injury right there.
5: Okay. So
0: what was the obsession with putting food with orange in the 70s? What
5: well,
0: was it?
5: I think
0: like
5: also,
0: chicken orange?
5: Yeah, duck l'orange. Kurt l'orange.
0: I don't like hot orange.
5: So we've taken out the insides.
0: It's
5: not easy,
0: it's
5: is
0: very
5: it?
0: Hard.
5: We're trying to take out the... just get my hands in there. We're taking out the inner workings of the orange.
0: The pulp.
5: Okay, just spit in my face. Okay, just let me do it.
0: They are very juicy oranges. Are they in season?
5: Okay. I'm not, if you're asking.
0: Are you in season?
5: So what happens now? We have four orange casings that have been cut in half. It's said in the recipe to cut it across the equator. I haven't got time to go there. Anyway, so now we place some cooked bacon into each of these.
0: Right, into your empty orange cups.
5: That's what I'm doing. What are you doing? You don't need the pulp.
0: Oh, you don't use the pulp?
5: No, we don't.
0: That's a little wasteful.
5: I don't think. Read the recipe to
0: me. Should we mail it off to some little Biafran children?
5: Oh. Okay. So we cut an orange in half across the equator, speaking of which, with a grapefruit knife, as if. We remove the fruit, place some cooked bacon in each of those.
0: Yep.
5: We drop a raw egg.
0: Oh. Okay.
5: Into each one.
0: Yep.
5: You ready? One.
0: One egg.
5: That's a double yolker.
0: It is two.
5: I've never had a double yolker.
0: What are the chances?
5: Another double yolker. Let's keep going. Ready?
0: Get three double yolkers.
5: That's another double yolker.
0: What's going on?
5: We're going to get a lot of cholesterol.
0: How are you getting all these double yolkers? That can't be.
5: Oh, and that's a single.
0: Okay.
5: So
0: disappointing.
5: So what have I done?
0: Cleaning up as we go.
5: So we've done that. We've dropped a raw egg. We sprinkle with salt and pepper.
0: Yep.
5: That's the salt. You can hear... that was close.
0: Geez, you made a meal of that.
5: And hopefully. And now pepper. Yep. And then sprinkles it and a dash of butter.
0: Yep.
5: I put a dash... I'm just going to use my hands now.
0: That's a lot of butter.
5: Well, that's a dash. That's a dash. Wouldn't you say that's a dash?
0: Yep.
5: And then we put in a tiny... What does it say? A tablespoon of milk to prevent the yolk from drying out.
0: Okay. From shriveling.
5: So
0: you don't want shriveled yolk.
5: Is that about a tablespoon?
0: Yeah, except I didn't even get it on the egg. Very good. This is broadcasting on Instagram Live, by the way. JonesyandAmanda.com.au.
5: And then what I do now? That's it. Add a tablespoon. Place the eggs in their orange cups in the oven.
0: Yep.
5: So I've got my little oven here. I'll put those over. Hang on.
0: You need a way to prop those up.
5: There we go. Look at that.
0: Right, yeah. Quick sticks.
5: Oh, no. Look.
0: You are a disgrace.
5: The albumin's gone everywhere.
0: Can you put that in there? Put them in the oven.
5: We've
0: got a situation.
5: Shove them in there and they cook in there for about 15 minutes.
0: Get the albumin.
5: Is it upsetting you?
0: It's too congealy.
5: Put them in the oven, and then in 15 minutes we will enjoy them.
0: Okay.
5: Okay. Then put them in and turn that on.
0: Start.
5: And off it goes. And in 15 minutes or so, we will eat them and enjoy them.
0: 44 minutes.
5: Okay, we'll deal with that.
0: We'll do this off air.
5: Okay, yeah, funny though.
0: Emma Gillespie, in the meantime, is joining us next with The Download. It's Jonesy and Amanda driving you home for Jam Nation.
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0: photos looked spectacular. Did you have the time of your life?
1: I did. It's a very overwhelming experience in lots of beautiful ways, but very stressful, but stunning, amazing. Had the best time ever. Hope to never do it again.
2: Don't do it again.
0: Nice.
2: I don't know why people get married twice. There's no point. Absolutely no point.
0: Well, let's talk about, I don't know if you've had a honeymoon and if you've been on an aeroplane, but I hope you weren't on an aeroplane with Selma Blair.
1: No, I certainly wasn't on the Jetstar flight back from Fiji, but Selma Blair has caused quite a stir. Most of us know her from movies like Cruel Intentions, Legally Blonde. She's become really this massive advocate and voice, a very, very visible figure in the disability advocacy scene after her multiple sclerosis diagnosis. She was diagnosed with MS in 2018. She's often seen on red carpets looking very fierce with gorgeous canes. She's not shied away from talking about disability. But this week, she's in the headlines for a very different reason. She's facing assault charges after this incident on a flight from LA to New York. Now, she has pleaded not guilty. Her team says this was a medical emergency, but here's how it all unfolded. So Sunday, US time, which was Monday for us, Blair, this 54-year-old, she was on a Delta flight from LA to New York. And during the flight, she allegedly became physically aggressive towards two cabin crew, two flight attendants. Now, they were reportedly hurt. There are reports that Selma tried to open the plane's doors mid-air. And the pilot radioed ahead to ground control saying that, you know, could they organize some medical staff and some police to meet them when the plane landed? And that is when we heard from the pilot's audio that Selma had apparently hit her head on a wall at the front of the cabin. He said she'd need to be checked out, that there were bite marks and a bloodied nose affecting the cabin crew. Oh. And she was restrained for the rest of the flight.
2: Wow.
1: So all of that unfolded even before the plane landed, got to JFK Airport in New York Monday night local time. Blair was restrained, taken to hospital, and according to police documents, after she was taken off the plane, she then kicked and repeatedly assaulted a nurse and a police officer. So she's been charged over two kind of separate offenses in two different jurisdictions. She's charged over what allegedly happened on the plane. Now, because that was a US flight in US airspace, that's a federal case. So the FBI are in charge of that one. But then the alleged assaults against the frontline workers in New York are one for the New York courts. So she's in a lot of hot water here. Ooh. She did appear in a Queens court on Monday night. She appeared very, very emotional. She pleaded not guilty. And that's when we heard her lawyers say that there was this alleged misuse of her MS medication. He said she'd been working long hours, that she was exhausted, that she'd fallen and hit her head. And so together with the altitude, in the lawyer's words, that she was confused, disoriented, and didn't mean to hurt anyone and is extremely remorseful.
2: Mm. Well, at least she's got an excuse, unlike the Gallagher brothers. They're just the Gallagher brothers. Yes. That's
1: rock and roll, baby.
0: Someone looks sideways at them.
2: That's just their excuse. Em, thank you.
1: Thank you.
3: Okay, your download is complete.
2: It's Jonesy and Amanda driving you home for Jam Nation.

0: Good afternoon to you, and we're coming live to you from TikTok Tucker Central.
1: That's right. I am cooking eggs à la orange. We have, well, we've got a few more minutes. They were double yolkers, these eggs. We've emptied out the insides of half oranges. We took the pulp out, put some bacon, egg was cracked in, a bit of butter and a little bit of milk. But most of the eggs were double yolkers, so they're taking a bit longer to cook. I think we need to get
0: I don't see why that would be the case.
1: Well, if it was one egg in that space, it'd have more space to cook.
0: But the yolk is no denser than the ambulin.
1: Albumin, and don't you mention dense. Pot calling kettle black. So anyway, I think they need it. Let's play some songs. When we come back, we will eat this. We will eat it.
0: Also, the inordinate amount of time men spend in the bath.
1: It's not funny. It's a big deal, and women are outraged for a number of reasons.
0: It's all coming up. It's Jonesy and Amanda driving you home.

0: It's Jonesy and Amanda driving you home. TikTok Tucker.
1: You hungry?
2: TikTok. I enjoy cooking bacon and stop working with flyer.
3: Making slap.
4: Hello, man, Tucker.
5: What are you?
6: An idiot sandwich.
7: Gonna make you go yuck.
0: It's about to go off.
8: Have a listen. Here it goes. The quietest alarm ever. That is the sound of our little oven here telling us that our eggs a la Ronge are cooked to perfection. Let's turn that thing off. All right, so what we've got, that we had a couple of oranges. We scooped out the inside pulp and we put some cooked bacon in the bottom. Let me open the door.
0: Yeah.
8: Put some cooked bacon in the bottom.
0: I don't want you to beat that air oven to death like you beat the air fryer.
8: Okay. 30. That was that. Listen to me, will you? I'm telling you our recipe.
0: Yes.
8: We've scooped out the half of the oranges. So we've just got orange casing. We put some bacon in. We cracked an egg. A lot of them were double yolkers. That's why they take a little bit of time to cook.
0: Mm-hmm.
8: We put a tiny bit of butter, a little bit of milk on top, salt and pepper. Now it's time to eat our eggs a la Ronge.
0: Amanda is reaching into the oven and pulling out the eggs. Is that hot?
8: They smell quite nice, actually.
0: Yeah.
8: I'll be intrigued to see if they taste orange-ish. Okay, Ryan, here's yours.
9: Yep.
8: You get a double yolker.
9: Thank you.
0: Right.
8: It's like Oprah. You get a double yolker. Oh, that's hot. You get that one, Brendan. Are you happy with that?
10: It looks a little bit heavy.
8: Well, do you want one that's a little bit more cooked?
10: No, that's all right.
8: Okay. And, I'm going to, look at that one's all spilling out the side. I'm going to take this one. Now, when I say three, I don't know how hot it's going to be.
10: Oh.
8: Dig in and make sure you get a little bit of the side casing as well.
10: Oh, it's very hard.
8: One, two, three.
10: I think.
8: Go.
10: Do you munch it? Oh, yeah.
8: Oh. Yum. I like it.
10: No.
8: Mm-hmm. I like it. Ryan likes it.
10: I don't think I like hot citrus.
8: Okay. Stop saying citrus. It's as if you're having some eggs for breakfast with a glass of orange juice. I think that is delicious. That's from a cookbook from the 70s.
10: I think. I have a bit.
8: I like it.
10: Or am I just in the afternoon slump?
8: That is very nice.
10: Oh, I don't know.
8: We will put this, yum. I'm going to eat some more bacon. We're going to put this very detailed recipe on our socials.
10: Yep.
8: Try it. Eggs a la Ronge from the 1970s. I like it.
10: One thumbs up from Jonesy.
8: Two thumbs up from me. How about you, Ryan?
7: Tuck, and slap, gonna make you go yuck.
8: Coming up next.
0: Yes.
8: Men spend an inordinate amount of time on the loo and women are getting fed up. We're going to talk about it next.
0: It's Jonesy and Amanda driving you home for Jam Nation.
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0: hello there. It's Jonesy Demander driving you home across Australia this Wednesday, the 14th of October. Good afternoon to you.
1: I read something very interesting recently, and this is by a divorce coach. She wrote this on her Substack.
0: A divorce coach?
1: Yeah. People who probably, I assume this is maybe a lawyer or a therapist who helps people through divorce. And what she has said, this is the headline, "Are men weaponizing pooing to avoid household responsibilities?" So don't pull a face. Let me explain what she's saying.
0: Right, yeah.
1: This is the thing. She's saying, are men aware that what they do is, what she said, a lot of men come home from work.
0: Mm-hmm.
1: They have to go to the loo, or it happens in the morning. They go to the loo and they can be in for half an hour at a time. And what are they doing? They're scrolling through their phones. They're zoning out. They're having quiet time. In the meantime, their partners don't have that option and are picking up the slack. And
0: oh, this, I don't know about
1: I think
0: that.
1: This is, well, you're not the man. Women are saying, what are men doing? They're saying, I know he has to go. That part is true.
0: Mm-hmm.
1: What becomes revealing is everything that gets attached to that. He's there on the phone. The door is locked. He gets an extra 20 minutes. The assumption that someone else will handle whatever happens in that meantime. Mums can't necessarily walk through a bathroom door and become a private citizen. Kids will always walk in on you in the loo. Mum, someone's always wanting you. At those busy times at the end of the day and early in the morning,
0: yeah.
1: Men get this extended driveway time, I guess it is.
0: Come on.
1: Do you not agree?
0: No, I think that's just one too many podcasts of people talking about this stuff. That doesn't happen at all. I remember my dad, when he used to go to the dunny, everyone would be after him. Where's dad gone? And he'd go, oh, for God's sake, give me 5 minutes. I've just got to go to the dunny. You know, that's what happened in the 70s.
1: And I don't think
0: that women like this, they start this thing. It's not the case. Men probably do spend a bit longer on the toilet, but it's because that's the way we're wired. But
1: it's not because
0: we're trying to get out of some duty.
1: It's not because you're wired. Why does it take you longer to do a number two than anybody else? It doesn't. What takes longer is that you're given that time. This is what these people are saying.
0: Yeah.
1: Just sit on your phone. Dad's in the loo. Leave him alone. And women are going, it's half an hour at night.
0: Sounds like a Mamma Mia chat to me that sort of they're looking for some outrage that doesn't
1: exist. No, I think it's true. I asked the girls in the office here who've all got little kids.
0: Well, they worship at the teat of Mamma Mia. They're all the same.
1: Do you not think this is real?
0: No. It's good chat, though.
1: I think it's real.
0: I tell you this, I remember many years ago I worked for a living in an aluminium smelter making aluminium bases and casts and things like that. And there was a dude, he'd always go, and we call him S-Break, because he'd always go for about 20, 30 minutes to get out of work.
1: Yeah.
0: And he'd go in there for a smoke.
1: Yes.
0: One day he fell asleep and set himself on fire in the toilet.
1: Oh, that's a Mamma Mia story from the oldest time.
0: I could see Mia lapping that up.
1: I think this stuff is real. I'd like to, all right, well, let's.
0: Look, I'm happy for it.
1: Let's ask, is this real?
0: Well, what do you want to do? What is this?
1: Well, what I was going to do is something about what happened while he was in the loo. Hey, the house burnt down and he missed it because he's on the toilet. But maybe it also should be, is this happening? Because I think it is.
0: Well, I like that, what did he miss while he was on the loo?
1: Well, to do that, Brendan, you have to acknowledge that men spend time in the toilet.
0: I agree unequivocally. Men spend time on the toilet, but it's for no nefarious reason other than that's what
1: other
0: we
1: than
0: do.
1: Time out. It's not for dropping
0: I don't
1: a number
0: think it's
1: two.
0: It's not time out. I don't think any guy.
1: It's time out. Oh,
0: dad went into the toilet for 16 years and now he's a deadbeat dad.
1: Yeah, and reads the newspaper.
0: Oh, remember those days.
1: Yes, exactly. This is those days, except it's a phone.
0: You go into the toilet here with the form guide and say, don't bother me for 20.
1: I'm trying to find some, if this is real. I think it is real. But also, let's ask people, what did he miss while he was on the loo?
0: I love it. I reckon the tribal drum will be for that.
2: I'm in here.
1: Apparently not, according to Brendan Jones.
0: No, I think you and I are agreeing. We agree.
1: Okay.
0: Would you agree that we agree?
1: Well, no, I don't agree that we agree, but I agree that men do this.
0: It's Jonesy Demander driving you home for Jam Nation.
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0: Hello there, it's Jonesy Demander driving you home. The tribal drum is beating. He was in the loo the whole time.
1: Are men, weaponising number two?
0: You know, as soon as I explain myself, podcast, say weaponising. That's not the case.
1: Well, this is a you're not maybe the person, maybe not. But how about this? This is a woman who is a divorce coach, and she has said that this is, she's hearing from many, many women that she thinks men are using the bathroom to bail out of life. Now, when I say life, I am overstating that. But for half an hour in the morning, maybe half an hour in an evening, they come home, they sit in the loo, no one can disturb them, they scroll on their phones, they have their alone time, which is great, except the other partner is feeding the kids, is giving them a bath, is putting them to bed.
0: Yeah, right.
1: Why don't you believe this?
0: I just don't believe it. I just believe, like, you know, I think there's a degree of hysterics that go with this. I don't think men are that nefarious.
1: No, it's not nefarious. I don't know. It may not even be conscious that they're doing it, but they allow themselves the space to do it.
0: Well, I will agree with you.
1: And going to the toilet means no one can touch them.
0: Men certainly spend a lot longer on the Brasco than the ladies do.
1: Yes. All right. Well, let's see.
0: Jenny has joined us.
1: If people have a story. Hello, Jenny.
2: Hi, Jonesy and Amanda. I definitely agree that the husband, well, my husband weaponizes his toilet time.
0: Does he?
2: 40 minutes at a time, every time. And he's got a very specific thing he does now. Whenever we come home from grocery shopping, he says, oh, I've got to do a shop. I'll say shoot for the show.
1: Sure.
2: But I've got to do a shop shoot. And he gets out of putting all the groceries away because he sits there for another 40 minutes and it's every time guaranteed.
1: Right. Wow, because the ice cream will melt if you leave it for him to unpack.
0: But he's actually even calling it that.
1: Wow. This is exactly what we're talking about. It's exactly what we're talking about.
0: But Jenny, I think if you said to him, I said, well, can you put the shopping away first? Do you ever say that?
2: I have. Yeah. I've even tried leaving it there, but like Amanda said, the cold stuff will go off because he'll just sit there forever in trouble.
0: My youngest son.
1: See, that's how you can use it as an excuse. I have to go to the toilet.
0: He does that whenever I say, we've got to move this couch.
1: Yeah, he's weaponized it.
0: I go, no, you're doing the couch first. This will make you crack along.
1: Yeah, he's weaponized it.
0: Thanks, Jenny. Would you stop saying weaponized?
1: This is what we're talking about.
0: From Jenny to Josie.
1: Hello, Josie. Does your partner do this?
3: Not the groceries, but he seems to disappear straight after meals. So when I have to, you know, clean the benches, wash the dishes, dry the dishes, put the dishes away, he's still not back. So it's he says he's very regular.
0: And I think that's what we're getting. We're getting to the nub of it. Men are basic creatures.
1: We have the same body that you do.
0: Yeah, of course you do. Of course you do. But you say things.
1: Imagine if women cooked dinner and said, that's it, I'm off for my post dinner number two.
0: But you do podcasts and talk about weaponizing and stuff like that. Men don't do that.
1: No, but when the word weaponizing makes it sound deliberate, they're not even aware of what they're missing out on. And the women are the ones, and this is what I'm reading.
0: Sure.
1: The women are the ones who are having to do the dishes, get the kids washed, all that kind of stuff.
0: I do the dishes. I do all the stuff. I used to cook. You know, when we did the breakfast radio show, I did all the cooking. Now my wife does the cooking
1: because
0: I get home at dinner time.
1: Brendan.
0: And she's claiming it with my little grandson. He looks at Nanny like she's some sort of wizard.
1: Man, you're on the loo. You missed the whole thing.
0: She's been cooking for the last 8 months.
1: Well, we're hearing that this does happen. It may not happen in your house, but this happens. Hello, Alicia. Hi, Alicia.
4: Hi. How are you?
1: Very well. Is this resonating with you?
4: Look, I can absolutely agree with you, and I'm sorry, Josie, but you're wrong, because I had a male housemate who I lived with, and he said out loud, just admitted out loud to me, he was a father of two little girls, married, and he said, I really hate the morning routine with my little girls, so every single time they get up and it's time for them to eat breakfast, brush their teeth, get dressed for school, he'd say, I need to go to the toilet, and he'd stay on the toilet until he could hear that his wife had got them ready for school, they'd been dressed, that everything was done, their bags were packed and ready to go. Then he would magically be ready to reappear, and off they go.
1: Wow. See, Brendan?
0: Well, that's evidence right there.
1: I've never seen that. I can't imagine
0: someone would be so devious
1: with
0: that.
1: Evidence right there.
0: Maybe my wife wouldn't let me get away with that.
1: Well, but when you say, I have to go to the toilet, that's why it's so easy for guys to do it. It's not like saying, I'm just going to sit on the couch and look at the ceiling for a while. When you have to go to the toilet, what a brilliant excuse.
0: Strange can of worms.
1: Haven't we just?
0: It's Jonesy Demander driving you home for Jam Nation.
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0: hello there. It's Jonesy Demanda across Australia driving you home. The tribal drummer's beating. He was in the loo the whole time.
1: Interesting, isn't it, that that's always been the trope. Dad's in the loo, give it 20, give him his space, give him his time. But women are saying men, without maybe deliberately, I don't know, they're weaponizing their poo time in spending hours in the loo, scrolling on their phones. And while they're doing that, they're getting out of doing things. We've heard stories about the meal's over, I've got to go to the toilet, spend half an hour while the table gets cleared. Shopping's home, it's out of the car, oh, I've got to go to the toilet, can't put it away.
2: This is all new to me because obviously I don't do this, but there was a time when I used to read a lot on the toilet. When I was a kid, I used to read a book on the toilet.
1: Not good for you.
2: No, well, with the advent of the mobile phone, I'd scroll through my phone. Then I read an article that it's not good for your whole system, your works.
1: No,
2: that's the irony,
1: right.
2: While I was on the toilet.
1: That's right.
2: Jim, my rise generation, like I know my youngest son, whenever I ask him to do work, mate, we're going to move a fridge / bed / lounge, all of a sudden he disappears.
1: Oh,
2: And then I just get my neighbour to help me.
1: Well,
2: so maybe it is happening.
1: My son's been so long on the loo. We're on holidays and he was in there. I could see people queuing up outside. So I had to text him saying, get off the loo. People need it. Ryan, what about you?
3: Well, look, I don't think I weaponise my poops, but I do tend to take quite a while because I get sucked into Instagram reels. In fact, at work here, we have motion-activated lights in the toilets. And they're obviously on a timer. So I was in there once for so long, the lights just went out.
1: Wow.
3: And I was just sitting there in the dark and I had to use like the torch on my phone to,
1: to find your way out.
2: That's why Ryan puts on November Rain. When you hear November Rain.
1: Or Evie part 1, 2 and 3.
2: Sam has joined us.
1: Hello, Sam. What do you make of all this?
4: I think it's very, very, very true, including the weaponising part. I've got a family story for you. My dad used to be one of those guys who took the newspaper into the bathroom and spent a bit of time in there. But I overheard him talking to my husband, being the son-in-law, giving him a bit of a chat about it, having a bit of discussion, does he do something similar? And if he doesn't, he should, because it's a great way to get out of things, chores, other stuff. And then also to put it, to tell the children, because we've got two boys who are now in their early 20s, so they learnt it as a, what do you call it, a hierarchical story?
1: A family tradition.
2: Hierarchical story. This is as good as weaponising.
1: So this it is passing down the baton of spend a lot of time in the loo and you'll get out of stuff.
2: But, you know, I just...
1: And this is the man, Brendan, who said you didn't think this existed.
2: Well, I didn't think it existed.
1: Oh, look, here we've got a man now. We've got Pete.
2: Pete
1: hello,
2: is with
1: Pete.
2: Us.
5: Oh, hi, guys. How you doing?
1: Very well. Is this true? Do you do this?
5: No, this is coming in from a brother. So when we were kids, like, you'd see him, he'd pick up his book, and then, like, you knew you sort of had to beat him to the loo because he was going to be in there for at least an hour. And it's funny that now I look back that during that hour, a lot of jobs used to come up. Like, I'd have to do the vacuuming or, you know. As a kid, I never tweaked. But now it's just making so much more sense.
2: Yeah, Pete, maybe it's not all men. You
1: seems
2: know,
1: to be a lot of them.
2: Maybe it's because my brother.
1: To be a lot of them.
2: My brother comes around to my house, and I've got like a bunch of great books, like a beautiful Harley Davidson embossed book, and he'll grab it. It's a hardcover, and he goes, "I'm just off." And I go, "Not with that book, you're not."
1: Oh, it's not even absorbent.
2: Thank you, Peter. We'll wrap this up with one more man, Paul.
1: Hello, Paul. What do you think?
6: Hello there, all. Look, I think this falls into the category of men are from Mars, women are from Venus. We are very, although we have the same bodies, we have a very, very different brain. Men are lazy, so they will do anything they can to get out of doing anything they can. And if that's locking themselves away in the toilet for half an hour or more, well,

0: we'll find a way to do that. I think that mums particularly need to be more selfish, find their way to avoid, get out of it, move on, get out of the way, and say, Dad, you've got it, see you later, I'm out of here. Go for a walk, do whatever you want to do.
1: Mm-hmm.
2: So you think... See, that, it's interesting because when we look at this, if someone says, I have to go to the toilet, it's very hard to say, no, you don't. So what you're saying, Paul, is call the bluff and actually women leave the house.
0: Yes, make your own go to the toilet, whatever that might be. Because if you don't do it, then men will, husbands, dads, will let you be the one who is always called upon.
2: Interesting, isn't it? Maybe this is an eye-opener because a lot of people are thinking, hang on, that actually happened.
1: To other rooms in the house, like the laundry.
2: Oh, yes.
1: I'm just making jokes. They're just
2: well,
1: jokes.
2: Brendan, do you now appreciate that this happened? I do appreciate it.
1: I obviously, I'm not the guy that does that.
2: But you now appreciate that other men do. You've heard it. Just say yes.
1: Yeah, I've heard it. I've seen it. I'm still asking questions. No, I know what you're saying. You know, my fellow man, I don't think are that devious is all I'm saying.
2: I don't even know if it's conscious a lot of the time.
1: Well, thank you for all your calls. Coming up, we've got Instagram on the way. I've got a good feeling about Instagram. $2,000. It's Jonesy and Amanda driving you home for Jam Nation.

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1: Everything is fraught with controversy these days.
2: Well, Olivia Dean has just completed a fabulous tour of Australia. You know Olivia Dean.
1: Yeah, Olivia. Nice.
2: I know lots of people who went to see her. She was absolutely brilliant, apparently. But I did see someone bring into question some concert etiquette at Olivia Dean's show. Not about Olivia Dean.
1: No.
2: But I'd be interested to know what you think.
1: Well, you might say, well, we've got many ventures that we can take this to.
2: What do you mean?
1: Well, you know, your pub test could be a whip poll, could be can of worms. Actually, we did can of worms just last hour, pretty much. With the whole
2: could be a would you rather. Well, let's discuss it. We'll see which way we choose to go.
1: Or what if we'll chat? Okay, we'll put our brains together.
2: That won't take long.
1: Instagram makes its return as well. It's Jonesy Demander driving.

0: Hello there. It's Jonesy and Amanda driving you home. Olivia Dean. How good is Olivia Dean?
1: I love Olivia Dean. Who doesn't love Olivia Dean? She's just completed a very successful tour of Australia. I did see this post, however, and it was a picture of the back of a person.
0: Mm-hmm.
1: And someone who's shorter than her is saying, concert etiquette is dead. I paid $200 to see Olivia Dean, and this was my view. This person goes on to say, no hate to the person in front of me. They're only standing because everyone in the rows in front of them was standing. But it sucks that people have normalized standing in the seated areas. Most of the seating in most modern stadiums, most of it these days, I think, is seated, isn't it?
0: Yeah.
1: What do you do?
0: That when you see some performers, they come along and they see everyone just sitting down.
1: And Australian audiences are notorious for sitting down. And often American performers go, what does it take to get you guys on your
0: feet? Could be worse. Could be Japanese. Japanese just sit there and they're dead quiet.
1: Are they? Yeah. Remember we went to see Rolling Stones and it was Glenn A. Baker didn't stand up. He's the only person in the whole theatre who didn't stand up. And I felt sorry for the people in front of him because they were conscious that they were blocking him. But who doesn't stand up when you're seeing the Rolling Stones?
0: But he was wearing that crazy fez hat.
1: So people behind him couldn't see either. And the organ grinder and the monkey, the whole thing. But this started a widespread debate online. Fans in the seated section should remain seated is what a lot of people are saying. And others saying, you go to a concert, you should be allowed to guilt-free stand up.
0: It's a tough one. I'm always very mindful of my fellow concert
1: goers. I know, but if it's your favourite band and your favourite songs come on.
0: Yeah.
1: And you want to stand up for the whole show, what do you do?
0: Have you ever had a situation like this?
1: When Melanie and I went to see Barry Manilow, who doesn't stand up and dance to Barry Manilow? Rolling Stones, Barry Manilow.
0: You would have been the youngest person in the crowd.
1: We were in the very back row of quite a small venue and we thought, we're going to stand up and scream along all night.
0: How did the other 10 people go?
1: No need to be mean. But then a group of people in wheelchairs came behind us.
0: And that was
1: and we swore.
0: Yeah.
1: No disrespect to them, but we thought,
0: but
1: there
0: you,
1: goes
0: you,
1: our
0: you
1: night
0: sat
1: of standing.
0: Down.
1: Well, we said to them a couple of times, do you mind if we stand up?
0: Yep.
1: But we were conscious of it and we didn't stand up the whole
0: did
1: night.
0: Did you say, we're just going to wait till he gets one of more of his Rocky tracks?
1: Oh, Brendan, stop it. You're the one who went to see Donnie and Marie.
0: Oh, come on.
1: You did.
0: 8 years
1: yeah,
0: of
1: well,
0: age.
1: Don't.
0: If you, my
1: the,
0: parents
1: those
0: took
1: in glass
0: me.
1: Houses should
0: it
1: not throw
0: like,
1: stones.
0: I had a sleeping bag and rolled it out.
1: I wasn't middle aged. My parents took me to see Marcel Marceau. I wish I was making that up.
0: I was 8 years of age. I was wearing velour.
1: Oh, were they rocking out? Anyway, the point is, what do you want to do? Do you want to do
0: it? Well, it's not a pub test. I feel that we've done it. We've been to the pub a fair
1: bit.
0: It's not a can of worms because we did that.
1: Why don't we do
0: just before about men weaponizing pooping?
1: Why don't we do?
0: why don't we do
1: a whip poll?
0: We need a quick fire, instant snapshot of what Australia thinks about any given subject.
1: Let's phrase it, standing up at concerts.
0: Booyah.
1: What do you make of it? Yes or no?
0: It's Jonesy and Amanda driving you home for Jam Nation.
2: 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So

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1: Man, I feel like a woman.
0: MU.
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0: Hello there, it's Jonesy and Amanda driving you home. An instant rapid-fire snapshot of what you think on any given subject, the whip poll. And today we're talking about Olivia Dean. Olivia Dean, for those that don't know, is this artist.
1: We're not talking about her in particular, just that she's the catalyst for this conversation. Someone went to see her brilliant concert, loved it, but took a picture of the person's back who was standing in front of them and said, this is pretty much my view.
0: Yeah.
1: Because she said, this person said, when has it become normal for everyone to stand throughout an entire concert in the seated areas?
0: I was just reading this lady's got some sort of autoimmune problem where she has sore joints, she can't stand up.
1: That wasn't written on the post.
0: No,
1: that's a separate social.
0: But I always bear that in mind if I do go to a concert about standing up. I like to, whatever's people are doing in front of me, if they're standing up, I'll always apologetically turn around to the people behind me and say, oh, look, everyone else is standing up.
1: See, it's awkward.
0: Are you guys
1: it's very awkward. But if it's a band, they want to see you standing up. They want to see you enjoy yourself.
0: Yep.
1: I mean, I know for a fact that when you were younger, you went to see these guys. You went to see Donnie and Marie in your Valui, you've said. I mean, you couldn't stay in your seat.
0: We were 8 years of age. It wasn't like we had a choice. It wasn't like I said, hey, Mum, take us to see Donnie and Marie.
1: I don't know what the truth of that was,
0: Brendan.
1: That's
0: when Mum said to me, she said, you boys will like this. And I knew for a fact that we didn't like it.
1: No, I reckon you did. Anyway, this is what we're asking you today. Standing at a concert, whip poll, yes or no?
0: Dwayne, what do you think?
2: I think no. A friend of mine recently went to a concert, cost us $700 for front row seats, and the artist went and called everyone in the back row to come down the front. Couldn't see anything of the concert.
1: No!
0: I hate when they do that.
1: No.
0: When they go, you know, they become some sort of big.
1: And you've paid $700 for front row seats.
0: Hey, Elton, keep them up the back.
1: Oh, no. Thank you, Dwayne.
0: Louise has joined us.
1: Louise, yes or no, standing at concerts?
3: No, I'm against it for the most part.
1: All right, your kids aren't happy either by the sound of that.
0: You've got a lot going on there, Louise. Sandra has joined us.
1: Sandra, yes or no?
4: You should stay seated if you're in a seated area.
0: Yeah, you're very, very strict about it.
1: Yeah, but there's so many seated areas. Often these venues don't even have standing areas.
0: Mm-hmm.
1: You can't even stand in the aisle. Security doesn't let you do that.
0: Yeah. But what about good old do-gooder concert provider that says, oh, come on everyone down the front?
1: Yeah, well, that's a one-off.
0: Julie has joined us.
1: What do you think, standing up at concerts, yes or no?
5: Absolutely not.
1: Oh, okay. But people have very firm opinions.
0: Julie, you had something else to add to that.
5: I'm one of these people who has difficulty standing.
0: Okay.
5: So it's fair enough at the end. When they're doing their encores or that sort of thing, but not during the concert. Let people, if they've paid for a seat, let them sit and let them see.
1: All right. Thanks, Julie.
0: Julie be working on that fumey face.
1: Well, let's see what everyone else thinks.
0: Linda.
1: Hello, Linda. Standing at a concert, yes or no?
6: Yes, stand up. If you want to sit down, stay at home and watch YouTube. Stand up and get into it.
0: Thanks, Linda. Absolutely. Good work.
1: Thank you.
0: Mel has joined us.
1: Hello, Mel. What do you think? Yes or no?
7: No. I pay to sit down. I expect to sit down and enjoy the view.
0: Right. I pay to see a diving act. I want to seize me a diving act.
1: All right. Thank you, Mel. And we'll wrap it up with Ben. Hello, Ben. Standing at a concert, yes or no?
8: Amanda and Jonesy, most definitely yes. Mm-hmm. And dance like no one's watching.
1: Yeah.
0: There you go. What have you seen lately, Ben?
8: Oh, gosh. Barnsley and Ice House. Was the last one I went to.
0: Oh, good-o.
1: Not Donnie and Marie?
0: Okay.
8: No, not Donnie and Marie. Yeah. Long time ago for that.
0: Yeah, but don't.
8: Not even I'm that old, don't you?
0: Ben, I was eight.
1: Oh, you
0: when you're eight, you're just prisoners to your parents.
1: Oh, okay. Well, most people are saying stay seated. That's interesting.
0: Thank you for all your calls. In the meantime, Instagram is here. It's Jonesy and Amanda driving you home for Jam Nation.
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1: Yeah.
0: It just seems a little dismissive.
1: The thumbs up is dismissive.
0: Oh,
1: 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See how you feel about that one.
0: What are you, the gladiator?
1: Yeah, maybe. Off with his head. 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I don't have time to go. When you said, I've been in the bilge pump of the boat. That's pretty much what you send me.
0: In the bilge pump.
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0: Mm. 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
0: what?
1: Me me if I watch them.
0: Surely you watch them.
1: Of course I watch them.
0: There's nothing's better than a dry bilge.
1: Thumbs up.
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1: Here we go.
0: Yeah.
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3: Any money. Jonesy and Amanda's.
0: What you need now is 10 questions, 60 seconds on the clock. You can pass if you don't know an answer. We'll come back to that question if time permits. If you have a question right, $1,000.
4: That's right. You can make it $2,000 by answering a bonus question, but it is double or nothing.
0: Melinda is with us. Hello, Melinda.
5: Hi, how are you?
0: Great. What's going on?
5: Oh, not too much. I'm excited to do the questionnaire.
4: All right.
0: Instagram. Melinda's got a name.
4: Oh, like, why we should change the name of it to the questionnaire.
0: To the questionnaire. Melinda, we want you to win this because it hasn't been gone off
4: for a while. So let's see if we can make it happen for you. As we said, there's 10 questions, 60 seconds. Say pass if you don't know because we might be able to come back, okay?
5: Yep, all good. Thank
4: Melinda,
5: you.
4: Here we go. Here's question number one. How many hours are there in 2 days?
5: 48.
4: Question two, what colour is a ruby?
5: Red.
4: Question three, which Asian language is also the name of a fruit?
5: Mandarin.
4: Question four, a plié is a term used in what dance style?
5: Ballet.
4: Question five, how many sides does a pentagon have?
5: Five.
4: Question six, what's the capital city of Singapore?
5: Pass.
4: Question seven, which sport is Lance Armstrong known for?
5: Pass.
4: Question eight, what make of car is a Land Cruiser?
5: Four-wheel drive.
0: More information.
4: What make of car?
5: Toyota?
4: Yes. Question nine, how many holes are on an average golf course?
5: One.
4: Melinda. You started to panic by then. There's 18.
0: There's 18.
5: Sorry.
0: Oh, Melinda, you started off so well.
4: You really did.
0: When you got plié, I thought, wow, Melinda's going to do it.
4: The capital city of Singapore, it's not a trick question, but the answer is Singapore.
5: Oh. Yep.
4: And Lance Armstrong is known for cycling.
0: Mm.
5: Oh.
0: And according to the teachings of John Farnham, if you go to Singapore, they'll cut your hair in Singapore.
4: Does Lance Armstrong know that?
0: He's got a shortcut.
4: Wow.
0: Well, Melinda.
4: Melinda, thank you for playing. You gave us some pleasure with golf course with one hole on it.
0: I'd like to play golf with Melinda.
4: Thank you. We'll play again tomorrow.
0: If you'd like to play, jonesyandamanda.com.au. It's Jonesy and Amanda driving you home for Jam Nation.
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0: afternoon. It's Jonesy DeMatta driving you home this Wednesday afternoon. My algorithm gives me great content. There's a lot of stuff and people complain about algorithms, but really it's about what you click on and what you enjoy.
1: Okay. Well, what are you in trouble for?
0: Nothing. Sydney sweating on a jet ski. I don't know why that came up in my algorithm. Wow. Clearly China is listening to my phone. But I get a lot of Indiana Jones stuff and I love Indiana Jones stuff, like how Steven Spielberg melted all the Nazis' faces in Raiders of the Lost Ark. You remember the end there?
1: How'd he do it?
0: Gelatin, hairdryer, time-lapse camera. Mm. And it's all pretty good. And he used solid eyeballs so the eyeballs wouldn't melt as well.
1: Not real eyeballs.
0: No, solid, like, prosthetic eyeballs.
1: Right.
0: Or when the baddie, you remember Belloc, swallows the fly? Do you remember he's standing there, Indy's there with a rocket launcher, and he's going to blow up the Ark. And Belloc says,
2: "Your persistence surprises even me."
0: Here we go. There's the fly.
3: "You're going to give mercenaries
0: there
3: a bad name."
0: Did you see it? And I'll run it again for you. Ryan, rewind it.
1: Okay. Where's the fly?
0: Okay, go. There it is.
3: "You're
0: going to
3: give mercenaries
1: right.
3: a bad name."
1: It almost goes into his mouth.
0: Yeah.
1: The
0: intimacy coach had a hell of a day. Fly. Later on said,
1: "How'd they do it for eight takes in a row?
0: What happened there?" So there's that. But something that's come up recently is, how did Indy keep his hat on in all those scenes? And, you know,
1: but they've got stuff to put inside it, like felt.
0: Yeah, but he was riding horses, he's fighting Nazis, he's dodging propeller blades from planes and the like. It's recently come to light that Harrison Ford stapled his hat to his head with an old-fashioned craft stapler.
1: No.
0: This is a scene from the behind the scenes. Look.
1: Oh, my gosh.
4: That should do it.
0: That should do it.
1: He's actually just, he's stapling his hat to his head.
0: Harrison Ford is one of those guys. In a recent interview, he said this.
5: "Still have the, see it? You do what you need to do.
0: You do what you
1: What's
0: need
1: he
0: to
1: pointing
0: do.
1: At? He's pointing
0: the
1: at the scars
0: on his head. What? You don't get that these days.
1: No.
0: And also, when he had to do the lovemaking scenes, it was difficult as well because he had to pull the hat off. Spielberg had to break out the crowbar. Tell you, folks, it's harder than it looks.
6: Isn't right
0: it
6: out, you two. That's
1: so
6: enough.
1: Method.
0: Think about that when you're watching your next movie. We will be back again tomorrow.
1: We will. If there's anything you'd like to hear again, your feels, please,
0: yep.
1: jonesyandamanda.com.au.
0: Perhaps you'd like to register for the Fast Five or Instagram.
1: You can
0: it's
1: do all that
0: there
1: too.
0: A world of entertainment awaits. Good day to you.
1: See ya.
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0: LMU traffic.
1: Good morning in Crafers West. Speed and lane restrictions on the freeway down track after a truck trailer fire near the Mees Days ramp. That's affecting Adelaide bound. Otherwise, roadworks continuing today, Lobethal Road, Lenswood, Flaxley Road, Mount Barker, and South Road, Cape Jervis as well. It's M-Day at Mazda this Saturday. 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
3: Hello, I'm Jenny Lenman. The first Michelin Guide ratings for South Australia have praised the state's produce chefs and distinctive food culture. The guide says firewood and charcoal feature strongly across the state's restaurants alongside European, Southeast Asian and Japanese influences, as well as native Aussie ingredients. The highest honours gone to McGill Estate with 2 stars. Local venues to receive 1 star each include Anvers at Kangarilla, Maxwell at McLaren Vale, Bird in Hand at Woodside and Aptos at Stirling. Another 13 in the Hills Fleurieu have also been added to the guide's recommended list. How would you spend $3.45 million for your local community? That's what Murray Bridge residents are being asked following the sale of council-owned Lerwin Nursing Home. The local government's keen to hear people's thoughts via the Your Say website on who should benefit, what outcomes the money should deliver, and whether a community fund would provide an ongoing benefit. The consultation comes after council came under fire for keeping the negotiations confidential and selling the facility without an open public process. More than a decade after the idea was first explored, the Bridge Water Sport Park is set to become a reality. The project's faced planning setbacks, COVID-related delays and the River Murray flood, which inundated the proposed site in 2022 and 3. It's now secured $1.75 million in government funding, with construction to be supported by another $4 million in private investment. The park will be built off Siesta Drive, with 2 artificial lakes planned for wakeboarding, water skiing and an inflatable aqua park. And community members are invited to help count little penguins on Granite Island later this month. Ecologist Dr. Diane Colombelli-Negrell says last year's census shows signs of recovery for the little penguins after the population fell dramatically from more than 1,500 adult birds.
4: Last year we had 36 little penguins on the island, and even after the census we saw a few more coming back for the molts. So we had some promising numbers last year. Fingers crossed we see some similar trends.
3: Volunteers for the 30th of October count need to be at least 18 years old and physically able to climb, stretch and bend while searching for penguin burrows. Get in touch with Dr. Colombelli-Negrell at Flinders to register. And that's the latest in local news.
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5: Hi, I'm Phoebe Humphrey. The government will have another shot at passing legislation that would cut private health insurance rebates for older Australians to help pay for aged care. That's after the Greens and One Nation joined the coalition in blocking the bill yesterday. Finance Minister Katie Gallagher says they've created a big budget black hole.
6: You are denying $3 billion injection into the aged care system.
5: Meantime, politicians' travel spend is back in the headlines this morning amid revelations Small Business Minister Anne Ali has slugged taxpayers more than $150,000 to visit 9 countries in the past 17 months. The number of Aussie businesses that are going bust remains high, with around 1 in every 200 becoming insolvent last financial year. News Corp's reporting more than 1,800 collapsed in August. That's the highest monthly total on record. And Netflix will lay off around 1,000 staff globally. It's the biggest cut the streaming giant has seen since 2022 as it continues to face competition from rival platforms.
0: 5MU Sport.
5: In sport, the Rugby League World Cup kicks off tonight in Sydney with a record crowd expected for the tournament opener between Australia and New Zealand. Mitch Moses has been selected over Premiership player Sam Walker to start in the halves and says he won't let the Aussies down.
7: Yeah, I'm really excited for me to get this chance and Kevy give me the nod. It's exciting, but yeah, we've got a lot of quality stars around here.
5: And it was a hectic finish to this year's AFL trade period with several deals completed just before last night's deadline, including the Bombers securing Lions defender Kitty Coleman. That's the latest news and sport.
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0: Go, Harvey, go. 5MU weather update.
1: Murray Bridge heading for a mostly sunny 23 today. 20 for Mount Barker, Victor Harbour 19, 21 in Strathalbyn, Mount Lofty 17, and 22 today in Adelaide.
0: It's the healthy breakfast option for your ears. The unfailingly cheerful Adam and Jenny.
1: Good morning and welcome to your Friday's Eve, or Thursday's as squares call it. It is Adam and Jenny this morning. Good morning to you, Jenny Lenman.
3: Oh, good morning, Adam Connolly. Happy Friday's Eve.
1: Happy Friday's Eve. It's a delight to talk to you this morning and to you, dear listeners. We have a show for you. You're right. You're looking at...
3: I'm looking for a little key on our hotkeys.
1: Right.
3: Which is the name of a game we might be playing.
1: Well, it's this little purple jobby down here, okay? You got that one? Do you want to give it a hit?
3: So today, later in the program, we're going to play...
1: Is it not on? It's not on. Sorry, that's my fault. I'm just ruining your vibe there. What's it called?
3: How about that?
1: How about that? That's right. Your opportunity to learn some stuff, like how to work a radio station. That'll be good.
3: I don't know that we can pass that knowledge on.
1: I'm not sure we can. That is coming up. Also, funding for a water sports park in Murray Bridge has been secured, which is wonderful news. And we're going to chat with Adam Bruce about his plans for it.
3: A guy who's really been persistent.
1: Yes. This has been a lifelong dream, it seems.
3: He's faced a lot of challenges over the years.
1: Including COVID. That's how far back we're talking. So we'll have a chat with him a little later on.
3: And can you handle it? Three Adams in 2 days?
1: The more Adams, the better, let's be honest.
3: Ahead of the Murray Bridge Mental Health and Wellbeing Expo, we're going to have a chat with the keynote speaker from the Shaka Project, Sean Phillip. That's coming up soon.
1: Looking forward to that. And ask Adam and Jenny anything gets shocking. That's all coming up.
3: Not appalling, though, hopefully.
1: Fingers crossed. We're going to minimise the appalling, maximise the shocking, but minimise the appalling for you this morning on this, your Thursday edition of the program. No.

0: It's Queen and Don't Stop Me Now. Because we just began. It's 11 past six. Come on, give me a couple of hours. It's Adam and Jenny on 5MU. Thanks to Jackson's 4x4. Good morning to you and happy Friday's Eve. Jenny, shall we find out what day it is?
1: I'd love to know.
0: Good one.
2: What day is it? Could you please tell me?
0: Not only is it the Ides of October, which are not as popular as the Ides of March.
1: What does Ides mean?
0: The middle.
1: Oh, okay.
0: It's the middle of the...
1: It's a fancy word for middle.
0: It's the middle of the month. The Ides of October. It is also National Grouch Day.
1: As in Oscar the Grouch?
0: As in Adam's Christmas. No, it's a day for the curmudgeons amongst us.
1: I love that word.
0: And the grouches.
1: Yep.
0: To grizzle and feel free to do so, which, to be fair, we often do.
1: I think it helps. If you're a grouch, add a bit of humour.
0: No.
1: Make it a bit funny so that at least people can be entertained.
0: I'm not here to entertain you, bloody thing. It's the one day of the year when it's a little bit more acceptable to let the bad-tempered side show. Enjoy the fun of being prickly and crusty in celebration of National Grouch Day. I don't think crusty's the word
1: crusty that
0: I want to be associated with, to be fair. But I don't mind a grizzle. I think it's good for you.
1: Yeah, every so often.
0: Do you get grouchy?
1: I think you know that I do. I mean, I got hangry yesterday, didn't I?
0: You got totally hangry yesterday. And then you had some food and you were delightful.
1: It happens to a lot of us gals.
0: Yeah.
1: There's something about it. I'm not sure why women get affected by the hangry.
0: My daughter is definitely a hangry monster. She'll start and I'll go, why are you so... Oh. Have a sandwich.
1: Yeah.
0: And then she's totally fine next.
1: I usually like to see the bright side of life, but sometimes I do get grouchy. And if I'm feeling a bit down and everything's getting a bit much, if people are having fun in the next room, it really pisses me off.
0: Right. I have caught myself going, figuring out the vibe between us and going, oh, I'm not for Jenny at the minute. I might just take myself out of this equation.
1: But that's all right. You'll find another victim.
0: I will find, yeah, exactly. So just get a look and go, look, this, I'll take this 3-minute stand-up comedy routine elsewhere. It's Global Hand Washing Day.
1: I think every day should be hand washing day.
0: I mean, it is. Every day should be hand washing
1: day. Just wait till this time of year.
0: If you ever want to get yourself grossed out.
1: Oh, no, don't.
0: Talk to a publican, someone who runs a pub, about how little hand soap they put in a men's toilet.
1: Just gross.
0: Wash your hands, boys.
1: With soap.
0: With soap. COVID taught us nothing.
1: Well, some of us learned.
0: Speaking of filthy, it's National Mushroom Day.
1: What do you mean? Mushrooms can be a bit dirty.
0: Well, they help make dirt. Mm. In fact, they help with the decomposition of the fungi. Look, you want to get me talking. If you want to fall asleep, get me talking about the mycelium in our soil. Oh, my God. But National Mushroom Day, delicious.
1: Oh, my God.
0: Oh, my God. It is the fruit of the fungus, and it is bloody delicious.
1: I love mushrooms,
0: I love mushrooms, too. We once made a mushroom soup. Which put us off mushrooms for about 3 years.
1: Oh, no. Were they psycho?
0: No. If only. they were just, the smell of mushrooms permeated our house for a good couple of days, so much so that we decided we're just not going to go without mushrooms for a bit.
1: Yeah, sometimes you can be a bit put off by something, can't you?
0: Yeah, you really can.
1: Yeah.
0: But enjoy them in all their varieties. The enoki is quite nice.
1: Yep.
0: The lamb's ear. It's quite good. The Swiss brown.
1: Okay.
0: Very nice. And it's the International Day of Rural Women.
1: Anya,
0: exactly. So, Narelle, shout out to you, but also to all the women working and living in rural areas. This is your day right across the globe.
1: And to the farmers out there, the women who get called the farmer's wife.
0: Yeah, who are actually the farmers, mostly. it's the day to shout that back. If you want to be a grouch about it, today's your day. If someone calls you the farmer's wife, you can turn around and give it to them with both barrels, all right? And it's that's what day it is.
1: Thank you, Adam.
0: Thank you. It's 6:15, and we'll have your overnight headlines coming up. After 6:30, we're going to have a chat with the keynote speaker from tomorrow's Murray Bridge Mental Health and Wellbeing Expo, Sean Phillip from the Shaka Project. In the meantime, here's Spladeens, and I got you. It's Adam and Jenny on 5MU.

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4: Murray Bridge heading for a mostly sunny 23 today. 20 for Mount Barker. Victor Harbour 19. 21 in Strathalbyn. Mount Lofty 17. And 22 today in Adelaide.
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4: For Thursday, the 15th of October, Yemen's Houthis have threatened more attacks on Saudi airports and oil infrastructure, while Saudi forces say they've intercepted ballistic missiles, drones and cruise missiles. Ukraine's relationship with Washington is deteriorating. President Volodymyr Zelensky said overnight it's painful when President Donald Trump chooses a different side, while Ukraine says it wasn't warned by partners about incoming Russian ballistic missile attacks. Meanwhile, Ukraine says SpaceX, owned by Elon Musk, has restricted satellite services, hampering some Ukrainian drone operations and air defences. In Britain, the rape trial of comedian and actor Russell Brand has begun, with prosecutors describing him as a ruthless, calculated and manipulative sexual predator. A recording device has been discovered in a women's shower facility aboard an Australian Navy ship, prompting demands for action over the culture and safety of women in defence. South Australia has made Australian culinary history, with South Australian restaurants becoming the first in the country to receive Michelin stars. And more than 250 employees have accepted redundancies at the Whyalla Steelworks. Meanwhile, 300 jobs were cut from a BHP mine in the Pilbara. Murray Bridge heading for a mostly sunny 23 today. 20 for Mount Barker. Victor Harbour 19. 21 in Strathalbyn. Mount Lofty 17 and 22 today in Adelaide.
0: The unfailingly cheerful Adam and Jenny on 5MU.

0: Join Chris Guscott weekday afternoons for Around SA, the show for regional South Australia.
1: What looks like the final nail in the coffin for Channel 10 within the southeast and also the Riverland as well. And member for Barker and Tony Passon joins us. 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
2: They enjoy an Australian broadcasting licence courtesy of the Australian government. 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
0: Around SA with Chris Guscott. 1 till 4 weekdays across regional SA. 5MU. Talk about a true all-rounder. PY421C Canola is the most adaptable, top-performing IMI-tolerant hybrid in the whole Pioneer lineup. A recent addition, it's shown it can deliver in a wide range of environments. To discuss how it'll suit yours, chat to your local reseller, agronomist, or Pioneer representative. PY421C Canola. Another winner from Pioneer Seeds.
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9: In Crathers West, speed and lane restrictions on the freeway down track after a truck trailer fire near the Meesdays ramp. That's affecting Adelaide bound. Otherwise, roadworks today, Ridley Road, Cambrai, Lobethal Road, Lenswood, and Ridley Road at Manham as well. It's M-Day at Mazda this Saturday. 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
11: Hello, I'm Jenny Lenman. A woman's been charged over a fatal crash at Moana. An 11-year-old girl died when two cars collided late last month on Commercial Road. One of the drivers, a 35-year-old woman, has been charged with multiple offences, including causing death by dangerous driving. Food relief charities in regional areas are among those struggling to keep pace with demand as cost of living pressures continue to rise. A survey by Second Bite reveals more than 9 in 10 of their partner agencies have experienced increased demand, with half reporting insufficient food supplies. Chief Executive Daniel Moorfield says his team's working with thousands of agencies like AC Care and the Murray Bridge Community Centre to help keep up with demand.
12: Local charities are vital to regional communities, and Second Bite works with the local charities to get food to those families doing it tough. So locals can either support Second Bite through our giving day or work directly with the local charities in their community to help regional and rural families.
11: National Giving Day is today. Donations are being doubled up to a total of $100,000. A South Coast community leader has announced her resignation from the Australian Local Government Women's Association. Bronwyn Lewis, serving as the state's vice president for rural areas, advocating heavily for local government reforms. She says she remains deeply committed to the Fleurieu, where she continues to chair regional housing and healthcare committees. And pressure's growing for new infrastructure in Mount Barker as 5,500 vehicles use parts of Pake Road. Council's working on detailed designs to upgrade the section between Sims Road and Potts Road, 2 years on from a community consultation. The design's expected to be completed early next year, with council now looking for state or federal funding to help pay for the job. And now you're up to date with the latest in local news.
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13: Hi, I'm Phoebe Humphrey. It's take two for the Health Minister today, reintroducing the exact same bill to Parliament that was effectively thrown out yesterday. Labor's proposal includes winding back the rebate Aussies 65 and over receive on their private health cover from April next year to put the money towards aged care beds. Pope Leo continues to rest up after having surgery to remove a cancerous growth on his lung. The Vatican says it was expecting that diagnosis and the procedure went to plan. Dr. Cedric Rutland is the head of America's Lung Association. He's told Fox News he suspects it was a stage two or lower growth.
14: Because generally speaking, when you have a stage three cancer, that's when you start thinking about chemotherapy, radiation, immunotherapies and things of that sort.
13: And Aussie businesses are waiting longer to be paid. Data from Creditor Watch has found 1 in 10 invoices over the past 3 months are now more than 60 days overdue. 48% of invoices are paid on time, down 10% from a year ago.
8: 5MU Sport.
13: In sport, the AFL's trade period has wrapped up for another year. Among the biggest deals to be struck on the final day, Kitty Coleman's left the Lions for the Bombers, while Melbourne pair Jack Viney and Trent Rivers headed to West Coast. Eagles list boss Matt Clark happy with the outcome.
15: Our strategy over the last few trade periods and free agencies to keep attracting high quality people and players from great successful football programs.
13: And a record crowd is expected in Sydney tonight for the Rugby League World Cup opener between Australia and New Zealand. That's the latest news and sport.
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7: Murray Bridge heading for a mostly sunny 23 today. 20 for Mount Barker, Victor Harbour 19, 21 in Strathalbyn, Mount Lofty 17, and 22 today in Adelaide.
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0: It's Prince in 1999 on 5MU. It is Adam and Jenny this morning. Thanks to Jackson's 4x4. It is your Thursday edition. Happy Friday's Eve, folks. And this Friday is a big one, especially for a whole bunch of folks in Murray Bridge. The Mental Health and Wellbeing Expo's on.
1: Yeah, there's some wonderful resources and people you can chat with. And a beautiful keynote speaker will be at the event. Sean Phillip, the founder and director of non-profit suicide prevention organisation, The Shaka Project. He's with us on the line now. Hi, Sean.
2: Good morning, guys. How are we?
0: Yeah, really well. Thanks for coming to Murray Bridge tomorrow to talk to a whole bunch of people. We thought we'd get you on a bit earlier so we can find out what you're all about. Tell us about the Shaka Project.
2: Absolutely. So the Shaka Project, we're a mental health suicide prevention charity based out of Victoria, but we work all around Australia. So we go into sporting clubs, into work sites, mine sites, corporate and community events like we've got on Friday as well. We have some tough conversations just around what mental health and what suicide prevention looks like in our communities, especially regional communities. You know, unfortunately, we probably all know that suicide and mental health has a pretty big impact on our regional communities too. So we try and go in there and have a bit of an open but tough conversation around what it looks like and what we can do and what we have a really individual role in continuing that conversation and looking after our friends and family and, of course, ourselves as well.
1: Yeah, and the concept of, you know, normalising it's okay to not be okay, right?
2: Absolutely. Reducing the stigmas. You know, the stigmas are plentiful when it comes to mental health and even suicide prevention as well too. So just reducing those, normalising the conversation, normalising the process of checking in with somebody and normalising even support-seeking behaviour too. So obviously there's going to be a lot of resources at the Mental Health Wellbeing Expo as well too. So normalising the ability to go up and say, hey, I'm having a bit of a rough time, or even I'm concerned about somebody else in my life, and being able to get that support that you might need.
0: It's that one that is a concern to me is the starting the conversation with someone you are concerned about. You don't want to sound like you're intruding or, you know, being a bit, you know. But so have you got any tips on how people who are concerned about others can start that conversation?
2: Yeah, absolutely. Look, I think the most important thing is to go into that conversation with a really open mind, go into it with an idea of trying to validate what somebody else is experiencing. Often, you know, as humans, we want to fix what our loved ones are going through and make it better as fast as we possibly can. But sometimes the best thing that we can do for that person is just be there and just be an ear, be an open heart and allow that person to talk about what they're experiencing. It's probably not going to happen straight away, but if we allow them that really, really safe space and try and validate what they're experiencing, what they're going through, that can be really, really powerful in opening up that conversation and creating that safe environment for that person that might need a chat. It might not happen straight away, but it might just be able to open up those doors.
1: That sounds really hard rather than, nah, it'll be fine, right?
2: Yes, absolutely. It's a very, very hard conversation for yourself as well, and that's another thing we always speak about is, you know, make sure you're okay to have that conversation. We've all heard that saying, you can't fill up somebody else's cup if yours is empty. Really, it's the same thing with this conversation. If you yourself are struggling, it can be really tough to have that conversation. So make sure you're doing okay first, and if not, maybe look at another friend or family member to sort of help you out with that check-in.
0: Yeah, right. Because as the person asking the "Are you okay?" question, you don't want to muck it up. You don't want to put your foot in it or make it worse for the people. You want the advice to be right and all of that sort of stuff. Any tips on how to navigate through that sort of situation?
2: Yeah, look, every situation is going to be different, and I think that sort of goes back to, again, that creating a safe space for that person and for that situation. You might have someone that you've been very, very close with for a long period of time that you're talking to, so it's a bit easier to really communicate and express feelings. It could be someone that you just work with and haven't got a close personal relationship with, so it's sort of changed on every situation, but those top three things of validation of safe environment and looking after who you're speaking to and also yourself, they're the really important factors that we put into that conversation.
1: How did the Shaka Project come about, Sean?
2: So we started a few years ago just around igniting the conversation. So we have our merchandise, our T-shirts, our hoodies.

0: Education Department too. So, yeah, over the last 6 or 7 years, we've travelled all around Australia, done about 950 footy clubs and sporting clubs around Australia in the last few years. So we try and get into these regional communities and have these important but tough conversations.
1: Sean's the keynote speaker tomorrow at the Murray Bridge Mental Health and Wellbeing Expo, which opens at 10 a.m, goes through until 3, and I think you can tell that there's something for you if you'd like to listen. You'll be able to hear Sean talk about all the stuff he's talked about this morning.
2: And I'm sure a lot more. Do you indeed. Know what time you're on, Sean?
0: I believe I'm on at 1 p.m.
2: Yeah, very great. Nice. Yeah. And so that gives people plenty of time to chat to stallholders. And there'll be free pizza, all sorts of different things available. And I hope you have a lovely time here in Murray Bridge.
0: Thank you so much, guys. I really appreciate it. Really looking forward to it.
2: And if you'd like to get a bit of help and advice for yourself or for a friend, you can always get support from Lifeline 13 11 14.
1: You can indeed. It is Adam and Jenny on 5MU. We'll find out what happened on this day in history next. The Secret Sounds coming up as well. But first, Supertramp, and this is Dreamer, 6:45.

0: And poet Pietro Bembo in Milan and declared them to be the prettiest love letters in the world. Roses are red, violets are blue. You cannot imagine what I'm going to do to you. Gorgeous. And on this day in 1951, the oral contraceptive was invented by Luis Miramontes in Mexico. My oral contraceptive is me banging on about flags for 40 minutes. And that's today, the 15th of October.
1: Guess the sound? Win the cash. Adam and Jenny's secret sound. It's no secret the freshest and best fruit and veg is at Farm Fresh Market.
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0: Murray Bridge heading for a mostly sunny 23 today. 20 for Mount Barker. Victor Harbour 19. 21 in Strathalbyn. Mount Lofty 17. And 22 today in Adelaide.
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0: happened today?
1: Today is the 15th of October, and it was on this day in 1520, in what can only be described as on-brand behaviour, King Henry VIII of England ordered the installation of bowling lanes at his palace in Whitehall. Is he where we get Burger King from? Wouldn't surprise me. On this day in 1816, Lord Byron viewed the love letters of Lucrezia Borgia.

0: 16-year hiatus, Powderfinger and My Happiness on 5MU. It is Adam and Jenny this morning, and coming up a little later on, where things are about to get shocking when you ask Adam and Jenny anything. And we're going to play a little game we like to call
1: How About That?
0: That's coming up too. Your interaction with us is so wanted. 0417 063 963. If you'd like to be a part of the program, why don't you jump on the text line and tell us what you're thinking. Details on the Michelin star winners from South Australia coming up with Jenny in the 7 o'clock news. And there's an article hitting our Facebook page about it as well. You can read that shortly. Jenny has the details next.
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14: 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Accident or breakdown free in Kaipo. Wickham Hill Road closed near Peters Creek Road for bridge upgrade works there. Otherwise, roadworks continuing today on Ridley Road, Cambray, Lobethal Road, Lenswood, and Anzac Avenue, Swan Reach as well. 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
15: Hello, I'm Jenny Lenman. McGill Estate has taken out SA's top honour in the first Michelin Guide for Australia. The restaurant has been awarded 2 stars, while 10 other South Australian restaurants have received one. That includes 4 in the Hills, Fleurieu, Anvers, Maxwell, Bird in Hand and Aptos. International Director of the Michelin Guides, Gwendol Pulinek, has told the advertiser SA's food is just incredible.
16: The first step in Australia, and we decided to land here because it's one of the most gastronomic places in the country.
15: Residents in the Murray Bridge District are being asked how they think $3.45 million from the controversial sale of Lerwin should be spent. The Rural Cities Open consultation on who should benefit from the money and what community outcomes it should aim for. The sale of the council-owned aged care facility to private operator Roshana Care was agreed after a confidential process, with concerns later raised about the lack of public consultation. Well, there is a consultation now, and the Let's Talk Murray Bridge website service is open till the 4th of November. There are signs of recovery for the little penguin colony on Granite Island after years of population decline. Last year's annual census found an increase in active burrows. Ecologist Dr. Diane Colombelli-Negrell says citizen scientists are encouraged to put their hand up to help with the next count. It's Friday, the 30th of October.
1: People over 18 years old and people who are keen to help and who are able to climb over the rocks, we want to make sure people can climb, look, bend, and to check the burrows.
15: Register your interest by contacting Dr. Colombelli-Negrell at Flinders University. And after more than a decade of planning, the Bridge Water Sport Park is finally set to go ahead. The Murray Bridge project has secured $1.75 million from the state and federal governments on top of $4 million in private investment. The park will be built on the river flats off Siesta Drive and will include cable water sports and inflatable aqua park, coaching and equipment hire. And that's the latest in local news.
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17: Hi, I'm Phoebe Humphrey. The Coalition is criticising the Small Business Minister for billing taxpayers more than $150,000 on travel over the past 17 months. News Corp reports Anne Ali visited nine countries during her time as Minister for International Development and Multicultural Affairs, including a $43,000 week-long visit to Spain. New laws aimed at protecting Aussies from harmful online content will be introduced to Parliament today. Labor Minister Annika Wells says the digital duty of care puts the onus on online platforms to ensure proper guardrails are in place.
18: Harm like pro-terror material, like child sexual abuse material, it's harm that I think we can all agree Parliament needs to protect Australians from.
17: Five Aussies are among dozens rescued in Indonesia after a boat sank. The boat was struck by strong currents in the Komodo National Park, causing it to capsize. And up to half of Aussie adults will buy a ticket for tonight's $100 million Powerball jackpot. It's the biggest prize of any Aussie lottery game this year.
2: 5MU Sport.
17: In sport, Rugby League's World Cup gets underway tonight with Australia hosting New Zealand in Sydney, although Kangaroos coach Kevi Walters is hesitant to suggest it's a preview of the decider.
19: Everyone's been talking about it, and you know, we're not silly in the Australian camp. We understand it's going to be a tough tournament.
17: And the Aussie women's cricket team has celebrated Beth Mooney's 100th one-day international in style with an 8-wicket win over Bangladesh in Brisbane to clean sweep the 3-game series. That's the latest news and sport.
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0: Murray Bridge heading for a mostly sunny 23 today. 20 for Mount Barker, Victor Harbour 19. 21 in Strathalbyn, Mount Lofty 17 and 22 today in Adelaide.
2: From Bow Hill to Birdwood, it's the dynamic duo dedicated to delighting you in the morning. On 5MU, it's Adam and Jenny.
0: It's the Bay to Birdwood this weekend, of course. If you're tooling around the place, we might have a chat about that tomorrow, Bay to Birdwood. And lots of other great things going on this weekend. I'm doing the bloody long walk. It's from Carrick Hill to Glenelg via the linear trail. It's 35 kilometres. Can't be doing that on Sunday. What are you doing on Sunday? You can find out tomorrow. Jackie from Mackie's going to join us to tell us what's going on, thanks to our mates at Lock Around the Clock. Today, though, plenty on. We're going to be playing a game called...
21: How about that?
0: Yep. We're going to be doing that. We're going to get shocking with Ask Adam and Jenny Anything, and plenty of other stuff too. But next, you might have heard the rumours, the scuttlebutt, that there's this plan afoot for a water sports park on the river in Murray Bridge. And, well, it's been talked about for quite some time. Well, it's just got some funding, a green light. And the man behind it, entrepreneur Adam Bruce, is going to be joining us on the phone to tell us about it next. But first, some great tunes for you on this Thursday edition. Friday's Eve, it's Hall & Oates and Out of Touch. Adam and Jenny, good morning.

0: Adam and Jenny on 5MU. I'd say we're the Daryl Hall and John Oakes of radio, but they don't talk to each other anymore.
1: Yeah. So, it's never too late to not talk to each other.
0: It would be awkward, wouldn't it? It is Adam and Jenny on 5MU, 11 past 7. Happy Friday's Eve, folks. And finally, some great news. Oh. For our next guest.
1: A long-held vision for Murray Bridge moving closer to reality with the Bridge Water Sport Park securing $1.75 million in state and federal funding. It's happening.
0: Great.
1: Local entrepreneur Adam Bruce has spent more than a decade working to get the project off the ground through planning setbacks, COVID delays and the River Murray flood a few years back. He joins us now. Congratulations, Adam. You must be stoked.
2: Thank you. Thank you, guys. Good morning.
0: It's great to hear the funding announcement. What does that mean for you?
2: Look, we're really grateful for the funding from Sustainable Communities Program. It really just means that we can sort of accelerate construction and sort of build out an even better facility rather than sort of a staged development.
1: So take us through, where will it be exactly and what are we looking at having there?
2: So the location is right in the centre of Murray Bridge. It's diagonally opposite from the new Bridgeport Hotel. And basically we're building out a cable wakeboard park. So rather than traditional wakeboarding or water skiing being towed behind a boat, you're towed behind a cable system. And then we'll also have an inflatable aqua park, which is sort of a floating, playground, I guess. And that's sort of unskilled, I guess. Anyone can go on that. Whereas a wakeboarding obviously requires a bit of practice. But then also what that means is, we have repeat people coming back because they take up the sport and come back and try to improve. So the major, benefit of the cable park is that it reduces the cost of entry because you don't need that boat. It means that, it significantly sort of opens up the opportunity to everyone to get into water sports.
0: Yeah, I grew up in a place where there was a cables water ski park, and it was our you could elect to do it for school sport.
1: Oh, like cool.
0: So all the school groups would go down there. This has got massive potential right across our region.
2: Absolutely, and definitely that's part of our target: school groups and community groups and birthday parties, that sort of thing. Where we can handle larger groups of people, as opposed again to something like a boat, which like I said, is expensive, but also you're restricted to really one person at a time. So it really opens up the sport to everyone. So we're pretty excited.
1: Yeah, and where does your passion for this come from?
2: I've been involved in water skiing and wakeboarding sort of all my life, and I have a couple of other businesses that are water skiing and wakeboard related in sort of retail, and have done wakeboard coaching for years. So this was just always a dream and a passion project that we wanted to do. It's been a long journey, but we're finally there.
0: Long journey indeed. Tell us about some of the setbacks. I mean, we mentioned some of them, COVID and the floods and the planning, council changes, the whole lot. This has been a labour of love.
2: It has. It really has. We started on, we looked at other sites, as far back as 15 years ago and went down the path on a couple of those and for whatever reason didn't, work out. And then we landed on this piece of land that we're on now, and we started that planning process, I think, 2017 on that one. Then sort of got through to council planning, and we got knocked back for planning approval, which then resulted in a sort of a lengthy process through the ERD courts and backwards and forwards, and then during that time COVID hit, and then we sort of got through that and got planning approval, and then the flood came and that held us up for another couple of years. It's been a few hurdles, but we sort of didn't change our vision and wanted to sort of push on and get through and build it.
1: When will the Bridgewater Sport Park be accessible so we can go and play?
2: Look, we're looking at starting to build out early next year, so start construction late summer and build out all through next year, and just depending on the program, we're hoping it'll be sometime in that following summer, but it just depends on how the build out goes. So yeah, it'll. I mean, we're aiming for the end of next year, but it may go over into the start of the following year.
0: Great. Well, congratulations on getting some good news and some backing from state and federal governments as well. It can only be a good thing for Murray Bridge and that sort of Sturt Reserve area. And we can't wait to see people frolicking in the water at your water sport park, Adam. Thanks for joining us this morning.
2: Thank you, guys. Appreciate it. And I'd love to get you guys down there when we open the door.
1: Oh, yes, please.
0: Absolutely. Absolutely.
1: Adam and Jenny go wild.
0: Sounds great. It is Adam Bruce, the Murray Bridge Water Sport Park on 5MU. That sounds like a bunch of fun.
1: I'm into it.
0: Yeah, I was very, very bad at cables water ski as a school kid.
1: Oh, you know, practice makes perfect.
0: And I look forward to being very bad at cables water ski as a grown-up too. It is Adam and Jenny at 16 past 7. It's time to do the Nutbush, folks. I can see Tina Turner on 5MU.
1: I can too.

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1: Murray Bridge heading for a mostly sunny 23 today. 20 for Mount Barker, Victor Harbour 19, 21 in Strathalbyn, Mount Lofty 17 and 22 today in Adelaide.
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0: The unfailingly cheerful Adam and Jenny on 5MU. 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
1: For Thursday, the 15th of October, Yemen's Houthis have threatened more attacks on Saudi airports and oil infrastructure, while Saudi forces say they've intercepted ballistic missiles, drones and cruise missiles. Ukraine's relationship with Washington is deteriorating. President Volodymyr Zelensky said overnight it's painful when President Donald Trump chooses a different side, while Ukraine says it wasn't warned by partners about incoming Russian ballistic missile attacks. Meanwhile, Ukraine says SpaceX, owned by Elon Musk, has restricted satellite services, hampering some Ukrainian drone operations and air defences. In Britain, the rape trial of comedian and actor Russell Brand has begun, with prosecutors describing him as a ruthless, calculated and manipulative sexual predator. A recording device has been discovered in a women's shower facility aboard an Australian Navy ship, prompting demands for action over the culture and safety of women in defence. South Australia has made Australian culinary history, with South Australian restaurants becoming the first in the country to receive Michelin stars. And more than 250 employees have accepted redundancies at the Whyalla Steelworks. Meanwhile, 300 jobs were cut from a BHP mine in the Pilbara. Murray Bridge heading for a mostly sunny 23 today. 20 for Mount Barker. Victor Harbour 19, 21 in Strathalbyn. Mount Lofty 17 and 22 today in Adelaide.
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0: Billy Joel and Uptown Girl on 5MU. Tomorrow, Jenny and I head to the Murray Bridge Hotel, of course. We're going to be broadcasting there from 10 till midday tomorrow after the show. Stick around and treat yourself to their front bar lunch specials. They got a $25 palmy and pint. We can get a chicken or beef palmy and the beer of the month as well. We're celebrating Karen's 30-year anniversary of owning the Murray Bridge Hotel. We're going to be doing that for the More Music Morning tomorrow. Looking forward to that. Coming up next, the local news with Jenny. And then it's Ask Adam and Jenny Anything, and it gets shocking.
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7: Hello, I'm Jenny Lenman. Charges have been laid over a fatal crash at Moana late last month. An 11-year-old girl died when two cars collided on Commercial Road. Police say the 35-year-old woman driving one of the cars will face court next month, charged with causing death by dangerous driving. A long-awaited water sport park in Murray Bridge is set to become reality after securing $1.75 million in government funding and $4 million from private investors. The project's expected to include two artificial lakes off Siesta Drive with wakeboarding, water skiing and an inflatable aqua park. Local entrepreneur Adam Bruce has spent more than a decade working on the project. He's keen to get cracking on construction.
8: Start construction late summer and build out all through next year. It just depends on how the build out goes. We're aiming for the end of next year, but it may go over into the start of the following year.
7: Plans are progressing for an upgrade to Pake Road as Mount Barker continues to expand. Traffic counts earlier this year recorded around 5,500 vehicles a day on a stretch of that road, the busiest section between Sims and Heisen Boulevard. Detailed designs for the upgrade are expected to be completed early next year. Council's now pursuing state and federal funding. A call out for those wanting to donate to a charity to consider supporting Food Bite. It's National Giving Day today. The National Food Rescue Organisation provides meals and food packages to thousands of charities, including South Coast Christian Community Centre and the Mount Barker Community Centre. CEO Daniel Moorfield says 9 in 10 of their partner agencies have experienced increased demand, with half reporting insufficient food supplies.
9: Second Bite is holding a giving day with the goal of providing at least 800,000 meals for people in need. Just go to the Second Bite website. You can see the Giving Day appeal there. And donations are matched up to $100,000, meaning that for every $1 that you give, provides the equivalent of up to 8 meals.
7: And that's the latest in local news.
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11: Hi, I'm Phoebe Humphrey. The opposition's making no apologies for blocking a bill that would have boosted aged care funding by winding back the rebates older Australians receive for private health. Labor will try to pass its legislation again today. National Senate leader Bridget McKenzie has told Nine the government's priorities are wrong.
12: We believe the budget needs to get back under control, but we don't think that pensioners relying on their private health rebates are a targeted group. But unfortunately, under Labor, they were.
11: The Crown Prosecutor has described Russell Brand as a ruthless and calculated sexual predator in her opening address of the actor's trial in London. The 51-year-old is facing charges of rape, sexual assault and indecent assault related to 6 women over a 10-year period. He's pleaded not guilty to all 7 charges. And new data shows Aussie businesses continue to do it tough, with 1 in 200 becoming insolvent last financial year. News Corp reports 1,800 folded in August alone.
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11: In sport, there was plenty of scrambling by clubs last night as the AFL trade period wrapped up. The Bombers managed to secure a deal to get defender Kitty Coleman from the Lions, while Luke Pedler crossed over from the Crows to Port, and the Eagles picked up Trent Rivers and Jack Viney from the D's. The Rugby League World Cup kicks off tonight in Sydney, with Australia facing New Zealand. Reece Walsh will run out in the number one jersey. And our Aussie women have wrapped up a series whitewash over Bangladesh by winning the third one-dayer by 8 wickets in in Brisbane. That's the latest news and sport.
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4: Murray Bridge heading for a mostly sunny 23 today. 20 for Mount Barker, Victor Harbour 19. 21 in Strathalbyn, Mount Lofty 17 and 22 today in Adelaide.
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0: Wham, and I'm your man at 21 to 8. It's Adam and Jenny on 5MU. And if you want to do it right. Listen to us. Tune in. But if you can't, you can do it right as well by listening to the podcast.
1: He's a wordsmith.
0: That's how I earn my living. My opulent lifestyle is funded by putting words together, sometimes in a correct order. It is Adam and Jenny this morning, thanks to Jackson's 4x4. Phil from Goulwer, good morning to you. We played the Nutbush earlier. Could you please refrain from playing the Nutbush City Limits song at breakfast time? My eggs got cold while I got up and danced.
1: Oh, I see.
0: And Cheryl had already eaten, so she was all good. So thank you. Thank you for the update there.
1: It happens, Phil, you know. Cheryl, sometimes you just need to let the moment take you away.
0: Right. I don't mind a bit of a boogie to that song too, Wham. So I'm your man. It's a great tune to get up and dance to. So if you are dancing this morning, make sure you've already eaten your eggs. That is the...
1: Really?
0: Advice we're giving you this morning. Time for this.
2: What witty, wicked, or wise questions will we answer today? Ask Adam and Jenny anything.
0: Yeah.
1: Yeah.
0: Only anonymous. And you can avail yourself of that. We'll put another story up today on the Facebook and Instagram, or you can do it anonymously on our Facebook and Instagram in the regular manner. Jenny, when was the last time you were truly shocked?
1: Mm.
0: Is anything actually shocking anymore?
1: I feel a bit numb.
0: Right.
1: You get a bit of compassion fatigue sometimes.
0: Sometimes you do. And I guess in your line of work too, where you get all of the news at you and trying to discern what is the thing to put on, and this modern come and click on this thing sort of drive that a lot of media organisations have, if it's not a shocking story, it's often delivered in a way to make it sound shocking.
1: It's sensationalism.
0: Yeah.
1: Yeah, and just you feel your heartbeat faster when you go on some news pages.
0: Right.
1: Announcements from America frequently shock me.
0: They do. Still get shocking, though, don't they?
1: Yeah.
0: The live streaming of the thing. I mean, kids are in the car, but they're going to live stream
1: execution.
0: A thing that...
1: Come on, guys.
0: Guys.
1: That's shocking when you hear things like that, or when a president gets just taken out of a country.
0: You're kidnapped. Kidnapped out of a country so they can steal the oil. I mean, they're not even hiding it anymore. There is things that are shocking. And sometimes that sort of stuff, you kind of get to a point where you're like, oh, but of course.
1: Yeah.
0: You know.
1: Mm.
0: There is things in regular non-news worlds that are occasionally shocking too.
1: Oh, yeah?
0: I get to shock sometimes. It'll happen in everyone's world, a family circle or whatever, where people who you think are like solid as a rock relationship-wise, they're, you know, and you hear that they've broken up.
1: Oh,
0: that gets shocking.
1: Actually, you know what?
0: Mm-hmm.
1: That's something that shocks me the most.
0: Yeah.
1: So one of our favourite couples, I might have even talked about them on air, you know when you find an amazing couple?
0: Yeah.
1: And you get along with both of them really, really well. And
0: yeah.
1: Your partner gets along with both of them really, really well. And you just have the most fun. It's almost like a date.
0: Right.
1: It's like, this is a double date. We're getting on. This is, nothing sus. Not that there's anything wrong with that.
0: No. Or is there? As we're about to find out.
1: No, well, and turns out that one of them was cheating. But they were so happy. They were so happy and they were so delightful and they had the best time ever.
0: While they were cheating?
1: Well,
0: No. Other than that,
1: yeah. They were a solid couple who were really happy.
0: And then
1: one of them cheated.
0: And now it's all...
1: Well, we don't know. They might end up getting back together.
0: Bro.
1: I know. Bro!
0: Back yourself, lad. You got this. Yeah, no, wow. Yeah,
1: so
0: and
1: I'm
0: it is shocking.
1: Shocked.
0: That stuff is shocking, isn't
1: and
0: it?
1: And I'm trying to, console him. And
0: yeah.
1: I'm like, I know this is about you, but I'm really sad. I want my favourite couple back.
0: Yeah. That is shocking. What shocks you, folks? 0417 063963. I was going to say.
1: What?
0: And have you cheated? 0417. No. What shocks you? Do you find anything shocking anymore? Let us know.
1: I just think, try not to be outraged. That's the thing. Like, there's vested interest in gaining your outrage.
0: Yeah.
1: Just be careful, because there's a lot of clickbait stuff online. There's a lot of disinformation, misinformation, sensationalism.
0: Exactly.
1: And, the amount that we...

0: to be outraged.
1: Although, to the person who cheated, Jenny is outraged, all right? You're in trouble. 0417 063 963. The secret's out at $650 next. But first, perhaps a song for that very situation.

0: That's Daddy Cool and come back again at 12 to 8. It's your Thursday edition, or Friday's Eve, folks. Adam and Jenny this morning. And let's get some cash in your pocket.
1: Guess the sound? Win the cash. Adam and Jenny's secret sound. It's no secret the freshest and best fruit and veg is at Farm Fresh Market.
0: Okay. $650, 1-800-018-125, the number to call. 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I'm like, it's too late. 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Here is the secret sound. You can tell me what that is. If you're right, $650 is yours. Let's go to the phones and find out. 5MU, good morning.
2: Good morning, Adam and Jenny.
0: Hey, Chris. How are you, sir?
2: Good, thank you.
0: Excellent.
2: Now, I thought I'd better let you know that Dominic had a birthday a couple of days ago.
0: Oh, happy birthday, Dominic.
2: Dominic has turned, he's 20 years old. He's getting on.
0: Wow.
2: Anyway, but he just wants to thank you for the cake.
0: No, that's... Pleasure.
2: Delicious.
0: I'm glad he's got it out of his hairline, which is present for this time.

0: Well done, and happy birthday, Dominic, for a couple of days ago. Hope you had a good one. 20. Good Lord.
1: 20, I know.
0: Imagine being 20 again. Ugh.
1: Nah, well, I haven't got there yet. I haven't grown up.
0: You haven't grown up, no. Fair call. What's the secret sound?
1: Is it turning on some water and then the pipes rattling in the wall?
0: Been a water hammer.
1: Adelaide Gas.
0: Right.
1: Florio Gas and Plumbing.
0: Yeah, like. Right. They'll help you out. Is it... No, his pipes would not do that, and it didn't happen. Sorry about that. Thank you. Have a great one. Let's take another. 5MU, good morning.
2: Good morning.
0: Good morning. Secret sound time. What do you think it is?
2: I think it might be closing an air fryer drawer.
0: Closing an air fryer drawer. Does sound a bit like shutting an air fryer, doesn't it? Or a desktop convection oven, as some people call it. It's not, though. Sorry about that. Not an air fryer drawer being closed. We will give you the opportunity to win $660 tomorrow on The Secret Sound. Thanks to the wonderful people at Farm Fresh Market, of course. 185 Adelaide Road, Murray Bridge. We'll talk to Carlo tomorrow about what to get over the weekend, the weekend specials and things. But if you want to head in there today, they will have delicious fruit, delicious veg, some wonderful prices, some great range. And if you go up the back, they've got some cheeky treats as well. 185 Adelaide Road, Murray Bridge. Farm Fresh Market, they bring us The Secret Sound.
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0: 5MU. Murray Bridge heading for a mostly sunny 23 today. 20 for Mount Barker, Victor Harbour 19. 21 in Strathalbyn, Mount Lofty 17. And 22 today in Adelaide.
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0: The weather looks magnificent for the Meadows Country Fair and the whole family will enjoy it. 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
7: Reports of some animals wandering all over Billiatt Road, Alawerna. Look out for that. Otherwise, roadworks today on Lopethal Road, Lenswood, the freeway Mount Barker, and Ridley Road at Manham as well. 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
8: Hello, I'm Jenny Lenman. 11 South Australian restaurants have been served up a taste of culinary history as the first in the nation to receive Michelin stars. Last night's inaugural awards ceremony saw 10 of the winners walk away with one star each, including four in the Hills, Fleurio, while McGill Estate won two stars. International Director Gwendol Palanek has told The Advertiser it's one of the most gastronomic places in the country, South Australia.
9: Part of the energy also comes from the land. Mm. It's deeply rooted food style.
8: More than 70 restaurants in total have been selected for the World Class Guide. Read the full story on our local news page and Facebook. How would you spend $3.45 million for your local community? That's what Murray Bridge residents are being asked following the sale of council-owned Lerwin Nursing Home. The local government's keen to hear people's thoughts via the Your Say website on who should benefit, what outcomes the money should deliver, and whether a community fund would provide an ongoing benefit. The consultation comes after council came under fire for keeping the negotiations confidential and selling the facility without an open public process. South Coast resident Bronwyn Lewis has resigned from the Australian Local Government Women's Association. The former Alexandrina councillor stepping down this week after serving for several years on the State Committee and National Board. She's been championing affordable housing and palliative care initiatives in the region. And community members are invited to help count little penguins on Granite Island later this month. Ecologist Dr. Diane Colombelli-Negrell says last year's census showed signs of recovery after the population fell dramatically from more than 1,500 adult birds.
10: Last year we had 36 little penguins on the island, and even after the census we saw a few more coming back for the molts. So we had some promising numbers last year. Fingers crossed we see some similar trends.
8: Volunteers for the 30th of October count need to be at least 18 years old and physically able to climb. Get in touch with Dr. Colombelli-Negrell at Flinders to register. And that's the latest.
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11: Hi, I'm Phoebe Humphrey. The federal government's digital duty of care laws will be introduced to Parliament today. It would include social media platforms being required to allow Aussies to opt out of addictive algorithms. Communications Minister Annika Wells telling the ABC tech giants are on notice.
12: We're talking about fines that are $109 million and they accumulate. So if you breach both the social media minimum age and then the digital duty of care, that's over $200 million worth of fines.
11: Meantime, the Health Minister is vowing to reintroduce a private healthcare rebate bill today after being blocked in the Senate. The federal government's proposal includes winding back the rebate Aussies 65 and over receive on their private health cover from April next year to put the money towards aged care beds. And get out the marmalade. Paddington the Musical is coming to Australia. The theatre show will run in Sydney for 10 weeks in September 2027. There's no word yet on whether the beloved bear will travel to other Aussie cities.
0: 5MU Sport.
11: In sport, Kevin Walters is defending his decision to start Reece Walsh in the fullback position for tonight's Rugby League World Cup opener against New Zealand in Sydney. The Kangaroos coach telling Seven picking him over Clive Churchill medalist James Tedesco wasn't easy.
13: Very blessed and fortunate as the Australian coach to have two such quality players, you know, at our disposal. I can only play one, and tonight we're playing Reece. He'll do a great job for Australia.
11: And in the European Champions League this morning, Liverpool, Real Madrid and Aston Villa all had wins, while PSG City had a 4-2 win over Man City. That's the latest news and sport.
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6: Murray Bridge heading for a mostly sunny 23 today. 20 for Mount Barker, Victor Harbour 19. 21 in Strathalbyn, Mount Lofty 17 and 22 today in Adelaide.
0: You live in the best part of the country. So why not treat yourself to the best breakfast radio show too? On 5MU, it's Adam and Jenny.
6: It is indeed. Welcome to the final hour of your Friday's Eve programme. It's packed full of lovely tunes. Delicious, in fact. And tasty tidbits. A bit of factual frivolity coming your way when next we play...
17: How about that?
6: We'll find out what happened on this day in history and head to the mailbag. Hopefully, Jenny's got the protein shake for the gains so that she can hoik the mailbag up at the end of the show. Looking forward to that. Next, we'll play How About That? Tidbits of information that will hopefully entertain and inform. It's coming up next. But first, it's

0: Mike and Mike Shirota on 5MU. It is Adam and Jenny at 10 past 8. Good morning and happy Friday's Eve. Ladies and gentlemen, it's all thanks to Jackson's 4x4. It's time to play...
1: How about that?
0: Here's...
2: Also known as...
0: There you go! We'll just do a segment where we just say three words in an excited voice at the same time. That'd be good.
2: Yeah. Trying out a Monday mystery game for a Thursday.
0: It's a Monday mystery game for a Thursday. What we're going to do is play How About That, which is we've got factoids that we want to, or mini facts.
2: Depending
0: on which side of the thing you're on. Let's not get into that. And to give you some options, you guess the correct factoid.
2: All right.
0: Would you like to start?
2: Sure.
0: Okay.
2: What colour is an octopus's blood? Is it red, blue, or purple?
0: I too have a fact about octopuses.
2: Oh, what, for today?
0: For today?
2: Are you kidding me?
0: That's interesting.
2: That's bizarre.
0: So I've done some research and I think I know it's blue.
2: Oh, yes,
0: yeah,
2: you're correct.
0: Yeah, I think it is. Is it blue?
2: That's, oh, my gosh. Yeah. So
0: they're all royal.
2: No. Copper-based protein.
0: Yes, it's not a iron-based blood. It's a copper-based blood.
2: Hemocyanin. I don't know how to say that.
0: Yeah, it's not hemoglobin. It's, yeah. So
2: Cyanin. Hemocyanin.
0: Nice.
2: So it's carrying oxygen rather than the iron-based hemoglobin that makes human blood red.
0: Yeah.
2: And it works particularly well in cold, low-oxygen conditions of the ocean.
0: Which is good for them because that's where they live. It's nice.
2: It's like funny about that.
0: Funny
2: isn't
0: about
2: it?
0: That. Yeah, yeah.
2: What a coincidence!
0: What a coincidence!
2: Is it?
0: So there you go. They've got blue blood. Why should an octopus be careful to not eat too big a meal? Is it because their anuses are solid?
2: Excuse me. What?
0: Sorry, but you know they're animals. We've all got them. Their anuses are solid, so they can't pass too large a stool.
2: Yeah.
0: Is it because their metabolism is so slow it could render them comatose?
2: Oh, gosh.
0: Or is it because they could get brain damage?
2: I'm going to go B.
0: You're going to go B?
2: No. Oh.
0: It's because they could get brain damage.
2: What?
0: So, unique to the octopus.
2: So, the anus thing, that was your choice.
0: That was my choice. That's right. Throws you off the scent, so to speak.
2: Okay.
0: An octopus's brain is donut-shaped.
2: Mm.
0: It has a hole in the middle.
2: Oh.
0: And through that hole is the esophagus. And it's a unique configuration to octopi or octopuses. So it's got a donut brain with the esophagus that passes through the middle.
2: Oh.
0: So if they have too big a meal...
2: Right.
0: This is why they tear it up into little bits and then eat it. Because if there's too big a meal, the pressure of the meal will... push onto their brain and give them brain damage.
2: It says, I couldn't possibly, when it's offered a little tiny fish.
0: I couldn't possibly. Don't want to get brain damage. I won't remember how many arms I've got. And they've also got, of course, the little brains on their arms.
2: Little brains on their arms.
0: Yeah.
2: And I think that features in one of our promos. So we're going a bit octopus mad at the moment.
0: We're in our octopus era. That's what we're doing. So, in the words of us,
1: there you go.
0: We just played.
1: How about that?
0: There you go.
2: Why have official produced, well-produced, nicely made audio stings when you can just record us just shouting stuff?
0: I think it's something we should lean into, to be fair. 14 past 8, Georgia Moroder and Philip Oakey now. We are the Giorgio Moroder and Philip Oakey of Breakfast Radio. That's better.
2: Yeah.
0: Together in Electric Dreams, it's 14 past 8. Good morning.

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1: Murray Bridge heading for a mostly sunny 23 today. 20 for Mount Barker, Victor Harbour 19. 21 in Strathalbyn, Mount Lofty 17 and 22 today in Adelaide.
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0: Talk about a true all-rounder. 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
1: For Thursday, the 15th of October, Yemen's Houthis have threatened more attacks on Saudi airports and oil infrastructure, while Saudi forces say they've intercepted ballistic missiles, drones and cruise missiles. Ukraine's relationship with Washington is deteriorating. President Volodymyr Zelensky said overnight it's painful when President Donald Trump chooses a different side, while Ukraine says it wasn't warned by partners about incoming Russian ballistic missile attacks. Meanwhile, Ukraine says SpaceX, owned by Elon Musk, has restricted satellite services, hampering some Ukrainian drone operations and air defences. In Britain, the rape trial of comedian and actor Russell Brand has begun, with prosecutors describing him as a ruthless, calculated and manipulative sexual predator. A recording device has been discovered in a women's shower facility aboard an Australian Navy ship, prompting demands for action over the culture and safety of women in defence. South Australia has made Australian culinary history, with South Australian restaurants becoming the first in the country to receive Michelin stars. And more than 250 employees have accepted redundancies at the Whyalla Steelworks. Meanwhile, 300 jobs were cut from a BHP mine in the Pilbara. Murray Bridge heading for a mostly sunny 23 today, 20 for Mount Barker. Victor Harbour 19, 21 in Strathalbyn. Mount Lofty 17 and 22 today in Adelaide.
0: An extra dollop of delight for your morning. Adam and Jenny, 5MU.

0: somebody that I used to know. It's 25 past 8, the 8.30 news coming up in just a moment with Jenny Lenman. You might have heard of her. Her name's on the thing of the show. Yeah. It is time to remind you that on Sunday, Chris and Jackie from Mackie are going to be at the Meadows Country Fair, of course, broadcasting from 10 before they try their luck at the Celebrity Udder Tug. That is at 1.30, the actual Udder Tug Championship at 1 o'clock. So if you want to go and see those guys, you can. And if you are heading to the Meadows Country Fair, there's a swathe of reasons to do so. But make sure you go and pop in and say g'day to Chris and Jackie, broadcasting from the 5MU tent. The Meadows Country Fair is this Sunday. It's from 9 till 4 at the Meadows Oval on Mawson Road, Meadows. $10 entry. Children 12 and under are free to get in. It's pretty good. Coming up after 8.30, we'll find out what happened on this day in history, and we'll open up the mailbag too, play a couple of tunes, but Jenny's in next with the local news.
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4: Looking good around the place still. No accidents or breakdowns in Kaipo. Wickham Hill Road closed near Peters Creek Road for bridge upgrade works. Otherwise, ongoing road works, Lobethal Road, Lobethal, Luxley Road, Mount Barker and Randall Road at Palmer as well. It's M-Day at Mazda this Saturday. 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
7: Hello, I'm Jenny Lenman. A woman's been charged over a fatal crash at Moana. An 11-year-old girl died late last month when two cars collided on Commercial Road. One of the drivers, a 35-year-old woman's been charged with multiple offences, including causing death by dangerous driving. There may be smoke in the Fluorio for a few days following a residue burn operation within the Kaipo Forest Reserve today. Crews are managing fuel loads and supporting forest health. It's in the lead up to the bushfire season. Food relief charities in regional areas are among those struggling to keep pace with demand as cost of living pressures continue to rise. A survey by Second Bite reveals more than 9 in 10 of their partner agencies have experienced increased demand, with half reporting insufficient food supplies. Chief Executive Daniel Moorfield says his team's working with thousands of agencies like AC Care and the Murray Bridge Community Centre to help keep up with demand.
8: Local charities are vital to regional communities, and Second Bite works with the local charities to get food to those families doing it tough. So locals can either support Second Bite through our giving day or work directly with the local charities in their community to help regional and rural families.
7: Today's National Giving Day, and donations are being doubled up to a total of $100,000. And a new water sport park could become another major tourism draw card for the Murraylands after securing $1.75 million in government funding and $4 million in private investment. The Bridgewater Sport Park has been more than a decade in the making, with local entrepreneur Adam Bruce able to move ahead with construction later this year.
9: We're building out a cable wakeboard park, so rather than traditional wakeboarding or water skiing being towed behind a boat, you're towed behind a cable system, and then we'll also have an inflatable aqua park, floating playground.
7: He's hoping it'll be ready later next year or by early 2028. And that's the latest in local news.
10: National News now.
11: Hi, I'm Phoebe Humphrey. The National Senate leader has accused the government of having its priorities wrong as it reintroduces a bill to increase aged care funding by cutting private health rebates for older Australians. The Coalition, One Nation and Greens teamed up yesterday to block the legislation. Bridget McKenzie has told Nine they'll vote against it again.
12: We don't back away at all. We're standing with the 3 million older Australians over 65s who are going to have their private health rebate cut. 1.2 million of those people were pensioners.
11: A major shake-up of Australia's gas market is a step closer, with exporters set to reserve more of their supply for local customers. Canberra says the policy will protect households and businesses from rising prices. And if re-elected in Victoria next month, Labor is promising to slash out-of-pocket abortion costs for women. Surgical abortions can cost more than $1,000, with the state's government announcing a $30 million package aimed at making care more affordable.
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11: In sport, the AFL's trade period has wrapped up for another day. Among the biggest deals to be struck on the final day, Kitty Coleman's left the Lions for the Bombers, while Melbourne pair Jack Viney and Trent Rivers have headed to West Coast. Eagles list boss Matt Clark happy with the outcome.
13: Our strategy over the last few trade periods and free agencies to keep attracting high-quality people and players from great successful football programs.
11: And the Rugby League World Cup kicks off tonight in Sydney with a record crowd expected for the tournament opener between Australia and New Zealand. That's the latest news and sport.
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14: Murray Bridge heading for a mostly sunny 23 today. 20 for Mount Barker, Victor Harbour 19, 21 in Strathalbyn, Mount Lofty 17 and 22 today in Adelaide.
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0: happened today?
1: Today is the 15th of October, and it was on this day in 1520, in what can only be described as on-brand behaviour, King Henry VIII of England ordered the installation of bowling lanes at his palace in Whitehall. Is he where we get Burger King from? Wouldn't surprise me. On this day in 1816, Lord Byron viewed the love letters of Lucrezia Borgia and poet Pietro Bembo in Milan and declared them to be the prettiest love letters in the world. Roses are red, violets are blue. You cannot imagine what I'm going to do to you. Gorgeous. And on this day in 1951, the oral contraceptive was invented by Luis Miramontes in Mexico. My oral contraceptive is me banging on about flags for 40 minutes. And that's today, the 15th of October.
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2: Murray Bridge heading for a mostly sunny 23 today. 20 for Mount Barker, Victor Harbour 19. 21 in Strathalbyn, Mount Lofty 17 and 22 today in Adelaide.
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0: 2:02, and I still haven't found what I'm looking for. It is Adam and Jenny on 5MU, 8 away from 9, all thanks to Jackson's 4x4 with more wildlife on the road. Now it's time to think about a bull bar. You can get it installed properly, correctly. They've got quality fitment. It's Jackson's 4x4, Murray Bridge.
1: Done right every time.
0: Done right every time. Now, speaking of which, how's your lifting technique? Because there is a mailbag to be hoiked. Would you do us the honours?
1: There we go.
0: Nice. Like that. Okay. Good technique. Good morning, Adam and Jenny. I heard a medevac helicopter around 4:30 this morning. Have you heard anything about it? Says Patris. I haven't.
1: Oh, no. Sorry, Patris.
0: We'll look into that if you like. Just got that one there. For an alleged vexillophile.
1: What's that?
0: Flag lover.
1: Not just alleged.
0: You don't bang on about flags nearly enough on this show. More, I say, says number ending in 124. I did say on this day in history, the oral contraceptive was invented on this day in 1952, and my oral contraception is banging on about flags for 40 minutes.
1: Good one.
0: So, thank you for that. We'll try and sneak in some flag facts in and around the place.
1: Yeah, just a couple. You know, don't go crazy.
0: Vexillophiles, unite.
1: Why do you like flags so much?
0: I don't know. I always have.
1: Yes.
0: I like the livery of things. I like, uniforms and team colours and all of that sort of stuff, and I think it's all to do with that. But anyway.
1: And design? Do you like design?
0: Yeah, I do. And I have very strong feelings about what a flag should look like and what it should not look like.
1: Oh, right. You don't want too many things going on.
0: It's a lot of councils.
1: Keep it simple.
0: Yeah. Mm. But there's a lot of councils who are putting logos where flags should be.
1: Oh,
0: that's,
1: I see.
0: That's just a logo, guys, on a bit of cloth. It's not a flag at all. Anyway, don't get me started.
1: Well, you can because of what day it is today.
0: It is true.
1: What do we call it? Not Curmudgeon's Day.
0: Grouch's Day. It's Grouch's Day today. And maybe I'll lean in. Anyway, here we go.
1: We had a grouch in our text line, didn't we?
0: Yes, we did. Pete from Goolwa said, good morning, you pair of rat bags. And there's a picture of a magpie that he's got there. I'll be grouchy every bloody day if I want, he says.
1: All right, go on. Fair right.
0: Thank you to Daniel from Murraybridge North for bringing us another list of guesses from the secret sound as well. It's not pipes rattling. It's not a pedal bin. It's not a game of checkers. It's not a coffee pod or a tackle box or a fuse box or a gaming controller. There are lots of things it is and some of the things it's not. Would you like me to do that?
1: Yeah, cool.
0: There we go.
1: Just to remind people what it is.
0: There you go. That's what it is. It's not the glove box of a car or a pizza in a box or a jack in the box.
1: So more opportunities on the live program for those of you who want to have a guess.
0: Indeed. In fact, we'll just cut this bit out of the podcast.
1: Oh, you reckon?
0: Just edit it out.
1: Just trying to tie it in.
0: No, I appreciate it very much. There's a couple of things. And Belinda's jumped on as well and says, have you watched Remarkably Bright Creatures if you're octopus mad? Apparently it's a show about how awesome octopuses are.
1: All right. Check it out.
0: I have watched My Octopus Teacher.
1: I've heard that I should watch that.
0: You should. It's
1: just
0: very
1: extraordinary.
0: Cool. It's very cool. I saw a guy, and I'm trying to remember who his name is.
1: Mm.
0: Anyway, Alton Brown. You know the guy who cooks. Alton Brown. He's a YouTube cook from America.
1: Oh,
0: anyway,
1: I can't remember.
0: He hosted the American Iron Chef. Anyway.
1: Oh yeah. Mm-hmm.
0: He was introduced to an octopus. In a tank, and the octopus stole a pencil out of his hand, out of his pocket.
1: Yeah.
0: And then he went back again, and the octopus recognized him, like he had, like knew it was him. And so he has sworn to never eat octopus again, even though he's a chef,
1: enough.
0: You know, stuff like that. So, yeah, lots of cool stuff about octopuses and flags. Hey. We are really just getting some very firm numbers on a certain sections of our community today. We're just leaning in to the octopus lovers and the flag friends.
1: And people who are just putting up with it.
0: Yes.
1: We're all that friend sometimes, aren't we?
0: Sometimes.
1: Someone who listens to someone talk about their passions.
0: Yeah, sometimes I wonder if that person isn't you, you know? just you know, okay.
1: Tomorrow on the show, a guy with passion. A guy with passion for classic cars.
0: Yes, indeed. We're going to be the Beta Birdwood's on this weekend, and one bloke's got a couple of cars in it. So we're going to have a chat.
1: Yep.
0: Looking forward to that. Jackie from Mackie's going to be on.
1: It's Fun Fact Friday.
0: It's Fun Fact Friday.
1: If you got any trivia, we loved how much trivia you sent us last week.
0: Yeah,
1: you want to send some more?
0: Doesn't have to be flag or octopus based.
1: It could be.
0: But it can if you like. And then we bunk off to the pub.
1: Yeah, we're going to go to the Murray Bridge Hotel.
0: Yep.
1: Celebrate Karen's 30 years at the establishment.
0: That's right.
1: 10 till 12, the More Music morning with a bit of extra Adam.
0: Yes, that's right. Looking forward to that. It's Jenny and Adam, finally. The name order
1: Oh, yeah,
0: works.
1: It's Jenny and Adam.
0: It's Jenny and Adam.
1: That's tomorrow, the regular More Music morning. I've got some little treats in there for you beautiful music lovers today from 10 till 12.
0: Do you indeed? Let me see some of these treats. Oh, yeah.
1: You're welcome to say one or two of them.
0: Stone Temple Pilots, one of my favourites.
1: Yep.
0: And you took that song I got rid of and put it in your show, which is quite nice. It was for time.
1: Oh, okay.
0: The long version of Elton John's Tiny Dancer.
1: I love that
0: kicking
1: one.
0: Things. That was great.
1: Anyway, I look
0: great.
1: Forward to having your company later today.
0: And I look forward to not. And so I'll bunk off and let Jenny get on with it in a moment. But before we do that, it's time for the joke of the day. Pete from Goolwa. Did you hear about the Italian chef that died?
1: Oh, no, I didn't.
0: He passed away. passed away.
1: Yeah, that's how you say it. Send you complaints too.
0: Yeah.
1: What is it? How do you get in touch for complaints?
0: You written letter to the general manager or head to the website. I've had to say that a couple of times. Arrivederci.

0: It's hard not to be angry when you break your favorite thing. It's tough when you spill stuff too. For those times when it feels like everything's going wrong, feels like it's just raining on you. Yeah.
1: Well, here's what

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8: Hello, I'm Jenny Lenman. McGill Estate has taken out SA's top honour in the first Michelin Guide for Australia. The restaurant's been awarded 2 stars, while 10 other South Australian venues have received 1. That includes 4 in the Hills, Fleurieu, Anvers, Maxwell, Bird in Hand and Aptos. International Director of the Guide, Gwendal Polinek, has told the Advertiser that South Australia's food is just incredible.
9: The first step in Australia, and we decided to land here, because it's one of the most gastronomic places in the country.
8: Residents in the Murray Bridge District are being asked how they think $3.45 million from the sale of Lerwin should be spent. The Rural Cities Open consultation on who should benefit from the money and what community outcomes it should support. The sale of the council-owned aged care facility to private operator Roshana Care was agreed after a confidential process, with some concerns later raised about the lack of public consultation. Well, there is a consultation now, and the Let's Talk Murray Bridge website survey is open till the 4th of November. Pressure's growing for new infrastructure in Mount Barker as 5,500 vehicles use parts of Pike Road. Council's working on detailed designs to upgrade the section between Sims Road and Potts Road, 2 years on from a community consultation. The design's expected to be completed early next year, with council now looking for state and federal funding. There are signs of recovery for the little penguin colony on Granite Island after years of population decline. Last year's annual census found an increase in active burrows. Ecologist Dr. Diane Colombelli-Negrell says citizen scientists are encouraged to put up their hand to help with the next count. It's on Friday the 30th of October.
10: People over 18 years old and people who are keen to help and who are able to climb over the rocks, we want to make sure people can climb, look, bend and to check the burrow.
8: Register your interest by contacting Dr. Colombelli-Negrell at Flinders University. And there may be some smoke in the Fleurieu for a few days following a residue burn operation. It's today at the Kaipo Forest Reserve. Crews are managing fuel loads and supporting forest health in the lead up to the bushfire season. And that's the latest in local news.
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11: Hi, I'm Phoebe Humphrey. The Communications Minister says the digital duty of care laws will put the onus on social media companies. The bill will be introduced to Parliament today with measures to restrict harmful online content, including giving users the option to control their algorithm. Annika Wells telling the ABC Aussie kids are suffering serious harm online.
12: Because at the moment we have tech companies live testing their products on Australians without ever having to go through a basic safety standard. We don't expect Australian parents to crash test car seats. We expect those to be sold safely off the shelves.
11: Labor will also reintroduce legislation that would cut private health insurance rebates for older Australians after it was blocked yesterday. The number of Aussie businesses that are going bust remains high, with around one in every 200 becoming insolvent last financial year. News Corp's reporting more than 1,800 collapsed in August. That's the highest monthly total on record. And the first restaurants to be given Michelin stars in Australia have been revealed. 11 South Australian restaurants were awarded.
13: 5MU Sport.
11: In sport, some big moves got across the line before the cut-off of the AFL trade period. Kitty Coleman will arrive at the hangar after 79 games for Brisbane. Luke Pedler moves from the Crows to Port, but Nick Murray remains at Adelaide after failing to get a trade to North Melbourne. Crows list boss Jared Roughead says they're happy to keep him at the club.
14: To North's credit, they kept trying, but yeah, I said from the start of the week that if Jordan Butts leaving, it was going to be very hard to try and entertain an offer that turned our heads.
11: That's the latest news in sport.
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16: Murray Bridge heading for a mostly sunny 23 today. 20 for Mount Barker, Victor Harbour 19. 21 in Strathalbyn, Mount Lofty 17 and 22 today in Adelaide.
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0: 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Merry Terrace, Murray Bridge and Mount Barker Road, Totnes.
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6: Hi, I'm Phoebe Humphrey. It's take two for the Health Minister today, reintroducing the exact same bill to Parliament that was effectively thrown out yesterday. The Greens teamed up with the Coalition and One Nation to strike the private health insurance changes from the parliamentary agenda. Labor's proposal includes winding back the rebate Aussies 65 and over receive on their private health cover from July next year to put the money towards aged care beds. Meantime, the federal government will also introduce its digital duty of care laws today. Communications Minister Annika Wells says a hidden camera being found in the women's bathroom on a Navy ship is horrific. The Defence Force is investigating claims female sailors have been filmed showering on the HMAS Leeuwin while it was docked in far north Queensland.
7: This is horrible, and I really feel for all of the people who are on that ship who are learning this and the people that may have been victims of this act. You deserve to be safe in your workplace.
6: They're on the ABC. The private conversations of hundreds of thousands of Aussie children are up for sale as an AI chatbot app goes bankrupt. The Nine Papers report Disney has agreed to pay nearly $29 million Aussie dollars for a license to character AI's technology. Assets like user accounts and messages will remain open to rival bidders until November 21. And Netflix will lay off around 1,000 staff globally. It's the biggest cut the streaming giant has seen since 2022 as it continues to face competition from rival platforms.
0: 5MU Sport.
6: In sport, Australia go into the Rugby League World Cup as favourites, but the Kangaroos coach is expecting a tough tournament. Kevin Walters telling Seven this year's event will be one of the most even in history.
8: This is the strongest World Cup competition that we've had in rugby league in its history. I think it's wonderful. So many great players gracing the fields here in Australia, New Zealand, up in Papua New Guinea.
6: Australia take on New Zealand tonight in Sydney in the tournament opener. And last minute deals have wrapped up the final day of the AFL trade period with Lion King Kitty Coleman heading to the Bombers. That's the latest news and sport.
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6: Mostly sunny today, 23 the top in Murray Bridge, 22 in Adelaide, 21 in Strathalbyn, 20 the top in Mount Barker, 19 in Victor Harbour and 17 degrees today for Mount Lofty. Warming up several degrees on your Friday, a warm and partly cloudy one, and that warmth continuing across the weekend. Partly cloudy on Saturday ahead of a mostly sunny Sunday.
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on 5MU. It's the long version of Elton John's Tiny Dancer. In all its glory and a star-studded arrangement, the soaring track featuring pedal steel guitar by British session player BJ Cole, strings arranged by Paul Buckmaster, and Rick Wakeman, soon to join Yes. He was on organ. G'day, Jenny here with you. It's lovely to be keeping you company on this Thursday, this Friday's Eve, as we like to call it around here. I'm settling in to enjoy some great music with you over the next couple of hours. I'm here till midday for your more music morning. Etta James with a beautiful little number on the way. We got the Young Rascals, the live one from Crowded House and Queen in just a moment. Before that, this track produced by the legendary Mark Opitz, the mastermind behind the signature studio sounds of other Aussie royalty like Cold Chisel, The Angels, and in excess, it's Noiseworks with Take Me Back on 5MU.

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2: I know, it's wild, isn't it? 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
1: 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A little Shostakovich in May. Yeah. 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
1: You're Led Zeppelin too.
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Chocolate House with their first international single, performing it to a London audience in 1991. It's World Where You Live. And Jenny, here with you, enjoying a More Music morning in the studio tomorrow out and about. I'll be with Adam Connolly and we're going to celebrate Karen's 30-year anniversary of owning the Murray Bridge Hotel. So if you'd like to tune in, it'll be a bit of a different program tomorrow. Maybe you'd like to come on down and say g'day, be a part of it, enjoy some great music and the pub atmosphere with us. So 10 till 12 tomorrow at the Murray Bridge Hotel. Maybe you'd like to stick around if you come on down and enjoy the front bar lunch special. $25 gets you a chicken or beef palmy and pint of beer of the month. This month's beer is OCT Cooper's Mild. That's each weekday from 12 till 2. And help celebrate Karen's 30th anniversary. Love you to be there or to listen in. On today's More Music Morning, though, we've got some 90s grunge with the Stone Temple Pilots, and we're going back to the 60s now. In a moment, the Young Rascals, but first this one from Etta James, her signature song, actually first recorded in the 40s by Glenn Miller and his orchestra. It's At Last, and you're on